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3: Well, it's a nice, seasonably warm evening with a nice mix of sun and clouds. Temperatures are in the 70s this evening, but a cold front will pass through late this evening, bringing cooler air in overnight for tomorrow. By morning, temperatures will be in the upper 40s and low 50s, then we'll stay cooler tomorrow with highs only in the mid and upper 60s, possibly 70 degrees in the valleys. But the fall preview tomorrow will also come with beautiful bluebird skies and lots of sunshine. I'm Channel 3 First Alert Meteorologist Allison Black.
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1: You just cash flow the ones that do come
0: your way. I think we've cash flowed the things that came up after that. And so that's the future. But for right now, Stacy's still in it to win it. And she can push through.
1: That's right.

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1: Fox News, I'm Tom Rigotti. President Trump floated the idea of handing out a $5,000 dividend to Americans if Republicans win the midterms in November. But Fox's Edward Lawrence reports a fiscal watchdog is casting doubt on the proposal.
2: The Committee for Responsible Federal Budget did some number crunching. That would cost about $1.2 trillion. The president did not lay out how he was going to pay for it. I asked around the White House to see how he would pay for this and was pointed back to the president's speech. And in that, he talked about growth.
1: Lindsay Clancy's lawyer asks a Massachusetts judge to spare her a second trial for killing her children following a mistrial due to a hung jury.
3: Defense attorney Kevin Reddington asking the judge to acquit Lindsay Clancy of first-degree murder charges to prevent a second trial, arguing prosecutors don't have enough evidence and no rational jury could find beyond a reasonable doubt that she had no mental disease or defect.
1: That's Fox's Kristen Goodwin. 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
6: Well, it's a nice, seasonably warm evening with a nice mix of sun and clouds. Temperatures are in the 70s this evening, but a cold front will pass through late this evening, bringing cooler air in overnight for tomorrow. By morning, temperatures will be in the upper 40s and low 50s. Then we'll stay cooler tomorrow with highs only in the mid and upper 60s, possibly 70 degrees in the valleys. But the fall preview tomorrow will also come with beautiful bluebird skies and lots of sunshine. I'm Channel 3 First Alert meteorologist Allison Black.
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2: From ABC News, I'm Dave Packer. Night 2 of the GOP midterm convention in Dallas. Ahead of President Trump's speech tonight, Texas Governor Greg Abbott emphasized border security.

0: Air National Guard played in the U.S. Department of Defense response in New York following the September 11, 2001 terrorist attacks. 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
2: Well, it's a nice, seasonably warm evening with a nice mix of sun and clouds. Temperatures are in the 70s this evening, but a cold front will pass through late this evening, bringing cooler air in overnight for tomorrow. By morning, temperatures will be in the upper 40s and low 50s, then we'll stay cooler tomorrow with highs only in the mid and upper 60s, possibly 70 degrees in the valleys. But the fall preview tomorrow will also come with beautiful bluebird skies and lots of sunshine. I'm Channel 3 First Alert Meteorologist Allison Black.
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6: Today's question comes from Hudson in Connecticut. I'm getting married soon and we're negotiating a prenup. My fiance has over six figures in student loan debt, and the agreement would make me responsible for those loans once we're married, even requiring me to continue paying the remaining balance if we were to divorce. In exchange, we've agreed that the assets I bring into the marriage will remain completely separate. Is this a fair trade-off? Should I be willing to take on her premarital debt in exchange for protecting my premarital assets, or are we setting up a marriage where we're keeping score instead of truly becoming financial partners? Well, there's some self-awareness here, so that's good.
5: The last line is the most hopeful line.
6: Yeah, nothing about this sounds romantic. I mean, you're saying, I'll pay off your debts. I don't know what your assets are, if we're talking millions and millions in real estate or 50 grand in a checking account. So it's hard to know exactly where this trade-off is.
5: Or what the balance is on the student loan.
6: Yeah, it just says over six figures. But here's how I see it. Once you're married, it's our debt. You pay off the debt. The assets are our assets. We build wealth from there. That's how I've seen couples win with money. I've never seen it where it's tit for tat and they go, well, this was mine from before, so I'm keeping my house. I think that is a losing game in the long run, unless there's a huge discrepancy where you're coming in with millions and millions and she's got nothing.
5: Okay, let's use some pretend figures and try to address an actual tactical thing here. Okay, let's pretend that he has $2 million in mutual funds and she has $100,000 in student loan debt. Okay? If I were in that situation on either side, I would not have approached this as we are negotiating a prenup. That's a bad phrase to use with your fiance. Okay? It's, I want to design something that makes us both feel great about our future. That's not negotiating a prenup. This is not a business transaction. You've reduced it down to that. With the phrasing you're using, the words you're using are really scary. And you, as you said in your last sentence, I'm keeping score. So if I woke up in that situation, George, the prenup would simply read that I have $2 million in mutual funds, and if we get divorced, we split everything beyond $2 million, and I get $2 million. And the day we're married, I'm going to pay off the student loan, period. And then we don't have to worry about it.
6: That would be simpler.
5: You're not on the hook for the student loan. If you have substantial assets and she has well over $100,000 in student loan debt, you write a check the day after the honeymoon and you pay cash. You pay off her student loan. It's done. So it doesn't need to be part of the prenup. You can state that in the prenup if you want, that upon return from the honeymoon, we will write a check that day and pay off the student loan.

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2: It's a nice, seasonably warm evening with a nice mix of sun and clouds. Temperatures are in the 70s this evening, but a cold front will pass through late this evening, bringing cooler air in overnight for tomorrow. By morning, temperatures will be in the upper 40s and low 50s, then we'll stay cooler tomorrow with highs only in the mid and upper 60s, possibly 70 degrees in the valleys. But the fall preview tomorrow will also come with beautiful bluebird skies and lots of sunshine. I'm Channel 3 First Alert Meteorologist Allison Black.
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8: Richard's in San Antonio. Hey, Richard, what's up?
9: Hi, how are you?
8: Great, man. How can we help?
9: My question is, basically, I'm paycheck to paycheck, and I'm drowning, so I don't know how to get out of it. So I guess that's the question. What do I do?
8: Okay. So why are you paycheck to paycheck, and why are you drowning?
9: So my wife and I have been together about 10 years. We have combined student loan debt of about $900K to $1 million. Our income was until recently around $200K a year. But I was recently laid off, so now it's cut in half.
8: What are your degrees, Sam?
9: We're both practicing attorneys. So I just started taking cases on my own just to bring something in. But we always get to the same point whenever we discuss bills. She wants to pay all the bills whenever we have like a bill meeting. And I want to save something because I know once we bill the bills for that time period or billing period, we end up with nothing left. So I just walk around like feeling like a fraud most of the time. And, you know, I'm scared to be invited to any type of dinner or event because I'm just looking at the dollar sign, calculating, do I have enough for this? Do I have enough for that? And that's been our life for...
8: why are two attorneys only making $100,000 a year each?
9: So we were both nonprofit attorneys.
8: Why, if you have $900,000 in student loan debt, did you take that stupid job?
9: The plan was that if you do that for a certain amount of time, you can get the student loans forgiven if you work in that nonprofit sector.
8: Yeah, not true, because it's not happened for very many people. 5% of the people get through that gauntlet, 95% don't. So you've been underpaid by $150,000 to $200,000 a year for years to try to get through a few $100,000 in student loan debt.
9: Yeah.
10: So where are you guys at in that process?
8: He's now opened his own firm, right?
9: Yeah, I basically just started.
8: But you're not working for nonprofit rates anymore. But she still is.
9: Correct. What I charge is completely ours or mine. Yeah.
10: What was the original balance of these student loans?
9: It was around $300 each, but then I think it ballooned to around the $450 plus.
8: How long ago did you pass the bar?
9: It's been about 11 years.
8: So they were not forgiven.

0: you. Yeah, thanks.
1: You got it. Got some resolution on that Missouri court story we were talking about last night. We'll come back and talk about that. America at Night, back in a moment.
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4: The midterms are almost here, and Republicans could be in deep trouble. Polls show Democrats leading in key races. Tonight, Rob Finnerty on Newsmax reveals the growing threat from the DSA and the radical left. With less than 60 days to go, Finnerty says it's time for the GOP to hit the panic button. The House may go, and control of the Senate is up for grabs. Gas prices, mortgage rates, health care, and out-of-control national debt. Americans are angry. And Newsmax shows you how the progressive left wants total control of Congress. Tallarico, El Sayed, AOC, Bernie Sanders. Finnerty reveals President Trump's secret plan to fight back. Don't miss Finnerty tonight at 8 p.m. Eastern on Newsmax. 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
8: Hey, an update on yesterday's story. The Missouri State Supreme Court ruling that the new congressional maps were unconstitutional. Missouri was in the midst of a constitutional crisis. So the news today, let's work backwards. Ultimately, it was all resolved. They had a 2 o'clock meeting or a 2 o'clock hearing with Secretary of State of Missouri, Denny Hoskins, in which Denny Hoskins has admitted and has announced that he will follow the Missouri State Supreme Court ruling that the official map that will be used for the general election will be the 2022 map on the normal redistricting schedule. The 2025 map that the State Supreme Court ruled was unconstitutional. Secretary of State Hoskins admitted that that is not the law of the land and that he is instructing everybody within his purview and local election officials to use the 2022 map. It was an interesting way to get there. They had a meeting earlier this morning. The U.S. Supreme Court, Brett Kavanaugh, turned down the request from Denny Hoskins and Catherine Hanaway and sided with the state Supreme Court again. There was a federal judge in there sort of siding with Denny Hoskins. He has since stood down, and his rulings have been stayed by Brett Kavanaugh. So the only thing left standing was the Missouri State Supreme Court, in which they were going to feed him with contempt of court. But the state Supreme Court at a 2 o'clock hearing said that the notice of this court and the notice that he has purged himself of contempt and no further sanctions will be entered. So Secretary of State Hoskins and everyone else in the state of Missouri now will work on the 2022 maps, which means Emmanuel Cleaver, the congressman from Kansas City, is the likely Democratic winner. And it'll be a 6-2 map as opposed to a 7-1 map. So the courts have ruled that the new map was unconstitutional, and that carries the day. So the constitutional crisis has passed. The state Supreme Court reigns supreme.
9: Where the Champlain Missouri. Valley comes
8: America
9: to talk.
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10: 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Congressional control and President Trump's agenda hang in the balance. 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And in a key Senate race, James Tallarico is currently trading at 50% to beat Ken Paxton. 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
2: This is a Fox News alert. I'm Tom Rigotti. It's night two of the Republican midterm convention in Dallas. One of the speakers, Health and Human Services Secretary Robert F. Kennedy Jr. He talked about how he was a lifelong Democrat until 2 years ago when the party pulled out all the stops to remove him from presidential primary ballots and then coronated then-Vice President Kamala Harris after former President Joe Biden ended his reelection bid.
3: No voter ever cast a primary ballot for Kamala Harris. No elected delegate was ever consulted. The party of no kings simply anointed a queen.
2: He later endorsed President Trump and is now spearheading his Make America Healthy Again initiative. Vice President J.D. Vance and the president are speaking tonight. This has been a Fox News Alert. I'm Tom Rigotti.
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16: Well, it's a nice, seasonably warm evening with a nice mix of sun and clouds. Temperatures are in the 70s this evening, but a cold front will pass through late this evening, bringing cooler air in overnight for tomorrow. By morning, temperatures will be in the upper 40s and low 50s. Then we'll stay cooler tomorrow with highs only in the mid and upper 60s, possibly 70 degrees in the valleys. But the fall preview tomorrow will also come with beautiful bluebird skies and lots of sunshine. I'm Channel 3 First Alert meteorologist Allison Black.
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18: The co-founders of Politico and Axios are out with a second book. Their first book was much too important to forget about. It was called Smart Brevity, and it was a way to make fun of all the corporate speak and to speak like normal. Their second book is out now called Simplify. Mike Allen joins us for a couple of moments, the co-founder of Axios and Politico. Mike, welcome to America at Night. Thanks for joining us.
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3: Hey, stay right there. We're just getting started. A couple of programming notes. Come back tomorrow night. It's the 25th anniversary of 9/11, and we're putting together the finishing touches on what hopefully will be a look back, if you will, and not a technical look back, but we're going to talk to a number of people, including former CBS News.

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4: From ABC News, I'm Dave Packer. President Trump tonight returning to the stage at the GOP midterm convention for night number 2.
5: In our midterms that are coming up, get out and vote, please.
4: He repeated a proposal he made last night. If Republicans win in the midterms,
5: let's call it Trump dividend, $5,000 for every adult citizen in our country.
4: Now, Democrats call that a bribe that would add over $1 trillion to the $40 trillion national debt. In Florida, Republican Governor Ron DeSantis didn't seem to be a fan.
6: What I don't think you want to do is borrow another $1.5 trillion and then just try to flood that into the economy, because that will lead to more inflation. That will lead to more debt. And more inflation.
4: Oil is back up to $100 a barrel. Gas prices keep climbing. ABC News contributor Mick Mulroy says the Iran war and tensions between the Iran-backed Houthis and the Saudis could send gas prices even higher.
7: Have shown that they have a willingness and a capability to obstruct another key waterway of which much of the world's energy supply flows. It's called the Bab el-Mandeb. In the Red Sea, right off the coast of Yemen. They've already started that, specifically focus on Saudi Arabia. They have a means to bypass the Strait of Hormuz, which is why it's probably focused on them. And if that becomes completely successful, that will add to the already existing energy crisis around the world.
4: Senate Minority Leader Chuck Schumer marked tomorrow's 25th anniversary of the 9/11 attacks with remarks in New York at 7 World Trade Center. The New York Democrat recounted his experience on that day.
8: When the Twin Towers fell, they brought down with them a shroud between the comfortable normalcy of the past and the uncertain and fragile future. America was never the same after 9/11.
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4: 2 Delta airline flights this week suffered from cabin pressurization issues. On Sunday, Delta Flight 2311 diverted to Las Vegas after a pressurization problem triggered the oxygen mask to drop down, as heard on ATC.com.
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4: The flight landing safely, with Delta saying the crew followed training and procedures. In a second incident today, a Delta flight heading from Phoenix turned back to New York's JFK when pilots reported a loss of pressure. The Coast Guard says it located a

0: 15-year-old boy Monday who had been lost at sea for days along with two family members. After the boy was located, the Coast Guard says it called on a nearby Good Samaritan vessel to help with the rescue. ABC's Whit Johnson has more.
1: The incredible survival story in Alaska, a boy shivering alone on a capsized skiff, rescued after 3 days lost in the Bering Sea. That 15-year-old had set out Friday with his brother and their cousin, departing from the Alaskan village of Savunga, about 40 miles from Russia. Officials say their boat overturned Saturday in 50-degree water. The boy's older brother and their cousin both drowned in their days adrift. It wasn't until Sunday night when they missed their scheduled arrival that local officials called in the Coast Guard.
0: Nintendo America announced a customer appreciation sale. The company saying discounts made possible in part by tariff refunds. Dave Packer, ABC News.
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5: Well, it's a nice, seasonably warm evening with a nice mix of sun and clouds. Temperatures are in the 70s this evening, but a cold front will pass through late this evening, bringing cooler air in overnight for tomorrow. By morning, temperatures will be in the upper 40s and low 50s, then we'll stay cooler tomorrow with highs only in the mid and upper 60s, possibly 70 degrees in the valleys. But the fall preview tomorrow will also come with beautiful bluebird skies and lots of sunshine. I'm Channel 3 First Alert meteorologist Allison Black.

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0: 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Hundreds and hundreds and hundreds of people are taking advantage of it. It's a great way to have the show sent right to your phone each and every night. Stay right there. We are just getting started. Another hour of open phones. Our executive director is Alex Hinton. Our engineer tonight is Richard Good. I'm McGraw-Millhaven.
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15: From ABC News, I'm Dave Packer. The GOP midterm convention is a wrap. President Trump closed out the night after a keynote speech from Vice President Vance that kept the focus on criticizing Democrats and the future of the American family.
16: And so, to the radicals who wish to abolish my family and the thousands and millions of other families all across our country, we have a simple message for them. Stay the hell away from our kids.
15: ABC's Jay O'Brien in Dallas says President Trump kept the focus on himself.
17: Do me a favor. That's somewhat of the verbiage he used. Go out and do me this big favor of saying that I'm on the ballot, pretending, in the word that he so often used, that I'm on the ballot, trying to get that base of Trump voters who might not be so inclined to go out in a non-general election year out.
15: And to try and seal the deal with American voters, he repeated his proposal of sending every adult citizen $5,000 if Republicans keep control of the House and Senate. The defense attorney for Lindsey Clancy has filed a motion asking a judge to throw out her triple murder case. ABC's Aaron Katursky.
18: Nearly a week after Lindsey Clancy's trial ended with this.
19: I'm going to declare a mistrial.
18: Her attorney is asking the judge to step in and do what the deadlocked jury could not. Find the Massachusetts mother not guilty of murdering her children by reason of insanity.
15: Defense attorney Kevin Reddington has argued that Clancy was suffering from postpartum psychosis when she killed her three children. A 15-year-old boy rescued at sea off the coast of Alaska in the Bering Sea after clinging to a small capsized boat for 3 days. Two other family members didn't make it, and the Coast Guard Lieutenant Commander Jonathan Reich says that the fact that the 15-year-old survived is absolutely astonishing.
20: People don't survive in those scenarios. We are beyond excited and beyond grateful that we found him.
15: You're listening to ABC News.

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2: Well, it's a nice, seasonably warm evening with a nice mix of sun and clouds. Temperatures are in the 70s this evening, but a cold front will pass through late this evening, bringing cooler air in overnight for tomorrow. By morning, temperatures will be in the upper 40s and low 50s. Then we'll stay cooler tomorrow with highs only in the mid and upper 60s, possibly 70 degrees in the valleys. But the fall preview tomorrow will also come with beautiful bluebird skies and lots of sunshine. I'm Channel 3 First Alert meteorologist Allison Black.

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1: 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We got a special 9/11 anniversary show for you. I think you will like it. Until then, thanks for putting up with me, and we'll see you tomorrow night. Come

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6: From ABC News, I'm Dave Packer in Lower Manhattan, where it is September 11th, 25 years after the terrorist attacks. There will be solemn remembrances at Ground Zero and the Pentagon later. Ahead of that, Senate Minority Leader Chuck Schumer of New York recounted his experience on that day.
7: I have worn this flag in my lapel every day since to remember. We must never, ever forget this tragedy.
6: Thursday was the final night of the GOP midterm convention in Dallas, where President Trump once again repeated his proposal to give every American adult $5,000 if Republicans win the midterms. After leaving the convention, he was asked about how the dividend checks, as he calls them, will impact the national deficit now at $2 trillion and where all that money's going to come from.
8: Out of growth, we have tremendous growth. We have growth like no country has ever seen before. We have trillions of dollars coming in, and that will end up being not a very big problem at all, and I think our people deserve it.
6: President Trump denying reports of multiple warplanes damaged during an Iranian airstrike on a U.S. base in Jordan. Sources telling ABC News more than $500 million in damage caused to an A-10 Thunderbolt and eight F-15s. But as ABC's Mary Bruce reports,
9: when it comes to the war with Iran, Trump insists the U.S. has the upper hand.
10: I think we should call the Hormuz Strait. We should call it the Trump Strait. I should get something out of it. The Trump Strait.
9: But fighting is escalating, and with no end in sight, oil is now back over $100 a barrel. Gas prices at $4.27 a gallon, up over $1.30 since the war began.
6: Artificial intelligence giant Anthropic confirming reports that documents multiple attempts by people trying to use its AI models to possibly develop biological weapons. You're listening to ABC News.
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1: The Coast Guard says it located a 15-year-old boy Monday who had been lost off the Alaskan coast after his boat overturned on Saturday. The teen's brother and cousin both drowned. Coast Guard Lieutenant Commander Jonathan Reich says that they called on a nearby Good Samaritan to help with the rescue after the teen was spotted on Monday.
2: People don't survive in those scenarios. We are beyond excited and beyond grateful that we found him.
1: With crude oil surging well over $100 a barrel, ABC's Wayne Cabot reports gas prices are hitting new records.
3: Drivers are getting thumped at the pump lately with daily increases of 5 cents or more, the national average jumping to $4.27. And for the first time, diesel, the lifeblood of all shipping, hit the $6 a gallon mark. President Trump tried to reassure voters that prices will drop to half of what they are sometime after the election, when he predicts Iran is going to give up. But Iran may have new leverage. A key shipping port on the Red Sea was overrun by Houthi rebels, making investors even more nervous. Wayne Cabot, ABC News.
1: A new study shows that the planet Mercury is shrinking faster than expected. The innermost planet is shriveling like a raisin under the sun's heat. The report by scientists from the German Aerospace Center's Institute of Space Research comes as a joint European and Japanese mission is set to go into orbit around Mercury. That'll be in November. I'm Dave Packer, ABC News.
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7: Our first taste of autumn-like conditions develops through the overnight tonight into tomorrow, with a cool, crisp night across the region, with sunny skies continuing into the weekend. Overnight tonight, expect partly cloudy skies as temperatures dip into those low 50s. For our Friday, wall-to-wall sunshine dominates all morning and afternoon, with pleasant high temperatures reaching the upper 60s and low 70s. Evening skies for our Friday stay mostly clear for any outdoor plans, dipping to a chilly upper 40s overnight. For Channel 3, I'm First Alert Meteorologist Gunnar Consul. Thank you.

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1: News. I'm Ted Linder. Night two of the Republican midterm convention in Dallas wrapping up with President Trump delivering the keynote address once again and doubling down on his promise to issue a Trump dividend.
2: Our country has never done better. We're taking in trillions of dollars. There's never been any country, not even close, that's come anywhere near. So it's five. We win $5,000 for every adult. We love our adults. It's about time we take care of our adults.
1: Senate Minority Leader Chuck Schumer accusing the president of trying to bribe Americans for their votes. And a Florida man convicted in one of a series of suspected killings that became known as the Hog Trail Murders in the 90s has been put to death. 72-year-old Daniel Owen Conahan Jr., the state's 15th person executed this year. 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
15: This is a Bloomberg Money Minute. Furniture retailer RH, formerly known as Restoration Hardware, is having a strong year. It's lifting its full-year profit outlook after reporting a higher second-quarter profit and says its recently launched RH Estates brand, carrying high-end traditional furniture styles, has the potential to double the company's total business. Despite that upbeat prediction, margins are expected to remain pressured through the rest of the year, driven by high materials costs and pre-opening and startup expenses from RH's expansion into international markets. A tale of two software giants, Oracle, which has pivoted into cloud computing and AI data center infrastructure, is reporting a higher profit for the just-finished quarter, while Acrobat and Photoshop owner Adobe is forecasting weaker results than the market was expecting as AI startups encroach on its core business with their rival visual media capabilities. A morning of remembrance is a

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2: Our first taste of autumn-like conditions develops through the overnight tonight into tomorrow with a cool, crisp night across the region with sunny skies continuing into the weekend. Overnight tonight, expect partly cloudy skies as temperatures dip into those low 50s. For our Friday, wall-to-wall sunshine dominates all morning and afternoon with pleasant high temperatures reaching the upper 60s and low 70s. Evening skies for our Friday stay mostly clear for any outdoor plans, dipping to a chilly upper 40s overnight. For Channel 3, I'm First Alert Meteorologist Gunnar Consul.

I'm Tony Goldwyn. 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

0: New Mexico's congressional delegation is calling on Apple and Google to publicly commit to keeping the state's name on their maps. Dave Packer, ABC News.
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4: Our first taste of autumn-like conditions develops through the overnight tonight into tomorrow, with a cool, crisp night across the region, with sunny skies continuing into the weekend. Overnight tonight, expect partly cloudy skies as temperatures dip into those low 50s. For our Friday, wall-to-wall sunshine dominates all morning and afternoon, with pleasant high temperatures reaching the upper 60s and low 70s. Evening skies for our Friday stay mostly clear for any outdoor plans, dipping to a chilly upper 40s overnight. For Channel 3, I'm First Alert Meteorologist Gunnar Consul.

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1: News. I'm Sue Guzman. The Republicans' two-day midterm convention wrapping up in Dallas Thursday night with President Trump once again addressing those in attendance.
2: You got to do me a favor. 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
1: HHS Secretary Robert F. Kennedy Jr. also spoke. He paid tribute to conservative activist Charlie Kirk on the one-year anniversary of his killing.
3: I can't stand here without thinking about him. Charlie believed that people from all different political traditions could find common ground in their love of country.
1: Lindsey Clancy's attorney is now asking a judge to spare her a second trial in the killing of her three young children. 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
7: This is a Bloomberg Money Minute. Big economic report today, the August Consumer Price Index, which could be the determinant of whether the Fed Reserve hikes interest rates at its policy meeting next week. The day after the Producer Price Index, measuring wholesale inflation, showed an increase in year-over-year price growth to 5.4%. Today's measure of retail inflation is forecast to have held steady at 3.4%. It also follows this month's stronger-than-forecast August jobs report, suggesting the economy can handle a rate hike. There continues to be a striking disconnect between how consumers feel and how they spend. Today we get the early September reading of U.S. consumer sentiment from the University of Michigan. Bloomberg Economics forecasts a slight drop from August's already low number, but it might not tell economists very much about how that affects consumer spending. Wall Street begins today with commemorations, with trading floors holding moments of silence in honor of lives lost to attacks 25 years ago today. Andrew O'Day, Bloomberg Radio.
8: Boxing fans, mark your calendars. 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

Our first taste of autumn-like conditions develops through the overnight tonight into tomorrow with a cool, crisp night across the region with sunny skies continuing into the weekend. Overnight tonight, expect partly cloudy skies as temperatures dip into those low 50s. For our Friday, wall-to-wall sunshine dominates all morning and afternoon with pleasant high temperatures reaching the upper 60s and low 70s. Evening skies for our Friday stay mostly clear for any outdoor plans, dipping to a chilly upper 40s overnight. For Channel 3, I'm First Alert Meteorologist Gunnar Konsol.

0: boxing fans, mark your calendars. Ryan Garcia puts his welterweight world title on the line against hard-hitting top contender Conor Benn, plus undefeated Australian superstar Jai Opetaia takes on Noel Michalian. Saturday, December 12th, all live on Paramount+. 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The best part? There's no pay-per-view. 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
5: From ABC News, I'm Dave Packer in Lower Manhattan, where it is September 11th, 25 years after the terrorist attacks. There will be solemn remembrances at Ground Zero and the Pentagon later. Ahead of that, Senate Minority Leader Chuck Schumer of New York recounted his experience on that day.
6: I have worn this flag in my lapel every day since to remember. We must never, ever forget this tragedy.
5: Thursday was the final night of the GOP midterm convention in Dallas, where President Trump once again repeated his proposal to give every American adult $5,000 if Republicans win the midterms. After leaving the convention, he was asked about how the dividend checks, as he calls them, will impact the national deficit now at $2 trillion and where all that money's going to come from.
7: Out of growth, we have tremendous growth. We have growth like no country has ever seen before. We have trillions of dollars coming in, and that will end up being not a very big problem at all, and I think our people deserve it.
5: President Trump denying reports of multiple warplanes damaged during an Iranian airstrike on a U.S. base in Jordan. Sources telling ABC News more than $500 million in damage caused to an A-10 Thunderbolt and eight F-15s. But as ABC's Mary Bruce reports,
8: when it comes to the war with Iran, Trump insists the U.S. has the upper hand.
9: I think we should call the Hormuz Strait. We should call it the Trump Strait. I should get something out of it. The Trump Strait.
8: But fighting is escalating, and with no end in sight, oil is now back over $100 a barrel. Gas prices at $4.27 a gallon, up over $1.30 since the war began.
5: Artificial intelligence giant Anthropic confirming reports that documents multiple attempts by people trying to use its AI models to possibly develop biological weapons. You're listening to ABC News.
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5: The Coast Guard says it located a 15-year-old boy Monday who had been lost off the Alaskan coast after his boat overturned on Saturday. The teen's brother and cousin both drowned. Coast Guard Lieutenant Commander Jonathan Reich says that they called on a nearby Good Samaritan to help with the rescue after the teen was spotted on Monday.
12: People don't.

0: survive in those scenarios. We are beyond excited and beyond grateful that we found him.
1: With crude oil surging well over $100 a barrel, ABC's Wayne Cabot reports gas prices are hitting new records.
2: Drivers are getting thumped at the pump lately with daily increases of 5 cents or more, the national average jumping to $4.27. And for the first time, diesel, the lifeblood of all shipping, hit the $6 a gallon mark. President Trump tried to reassure voters that prices will drop to half of what they are sometime after the election, when he predicts Iran is going to give up. But Iran may have new leverage. A key shipping port on the Red Sea was overrun by Houthi rebels, making investors even more nervous. Wayne Cabot, ABC News.
1: A new study shows that the planet Mercury is shrinking faster than expected. The innermost planet is shriveling like a raisin under the sun's heat. The report by scientists from the German Aerospace Center's Institute of Space Research comes as a joint European and Japanese mission is set to go into orbit around Mercury. That'll be in November. I'm Dave Packer, ABC News.
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6: Our first taste of autumn-like conditions develops through the overnight tonight into tomorrow, with a cool, crisp night across the region, with sunny skies continuing into the weekend. Overnight tonight, expect partly cloudy skies as temperatures dip into those low 50s. For our Friday, wall-to-wall sunshine dominates all morning and afternoon, with pleasant high temperatures reaching the upper 60s and low 70s. Evening skies for our Friday stay mostly clear for any outdoor plans, dipping to a chilly upper 40s overnight. For Channel 3, I'm First Alert Meteorologist Gunnar Consul.

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1: News, I'm Ted Lindner. Today marks the 25th anniversary of the terrorist attacks in America.
2: Remembrance, reflection, and renewed warnings about the threats that still face our country. New York City's Mayor Zoran Mamdani, meantime, attended a memorial mass at St. Patrick's Cathedral in New York Wednesday night as controversy continues over his participation in this year's 9/11 observances.
1: Vice President J.D. Vance will be representing the White House at Ground Zero and will join all the former living presidents in New York City. President Trump will be at the Pentagon. Republicans wrapping up the party's first midterm convention in Dallas, Texas, Thursday night.
3: No empty seats. The fake news. They searched the arena. There are thousands of people outside. They searched the arena for a seat. That's why last night I said, please don't get up and go to the bathroom.
1: The midterm election's now less than 2 months away. 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
6: This is a Bloomberg Money Minute. A legacy tech company's latest earnings forecast is renewing concerns about pressure on the business from artificial intelligence upstarts. Adobe says revenue this quarter will be below what the market was looking for. Adobe is best known for software tools such as Photoshop and Acrobat. It's navigating a crisis of investor confidence over the impact of AI. It has long been the standard for creative and marketing professionals, but generative AI has made it easier to produce visual media without the company's expensive products. Meanwhile, fellow luxury tech titan Oracle is showing success navigating the AI landscape, with the company's large AI data center projects helping boost its financial results. Oracle is reporting that sales in its cloud infrastructure business more than doubled last quarter from last year, easily topping analyst forecasts. On this 25th anniversary of the 9/11 attacks, the New York Stock Exchange and NASDAQ Stock Exchange will fall silent for moments of remembrance in the 9 o'clock hour Eastern Time.
7: And our first taste of autumn-like conditions develops through the overnight tonight into tomorrow with a cool, crisp night across the region with sunny skies continuing into the weekend. Overnight tonight, expect partly cloudy skies as temperatures dip into those low 50s. For our Friday, wall-to-wall sunshine dominates all morning and afternoon with

Pleasant high temperatures reaching the upper 60s and low 70s. Evening skies for our Friday stay mostly clear for any outdoor plans, dipping to a chilly upper 40s overnight. For Channel 3, I'm First Alert Meteorologist Gunnar Konsol.

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0: Mexico's congressional delegation is calling on Apple and Google to publicly commit to keeping the state's name on their maps. Dave Packer, ABC News.
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4: Our first taste of autumn-like conditions develops through the overnight tonight into tomorrow, with a cool, crisp night across the region, with sunny skies continuing into the weekend. Overnight tonight, expect partly cloudy skies as temperatures dip into those low 50s. For our Friday, wall-to-wall sunshine dominates all morning and afternoon, with pleasant high temperatures reaching the upper 60s and low 70s. Evening skies for our Friday stay mostly clear for any outdoor plans, dipping to a chilly upper 40s overnight. For Channel 3, I'm First Alert Meteorologist Gunnar.

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1: News. I'm Sue Guzman. President Trump addressing the conflict in Iran on Thursday. He says Tehran is stringing the fighting along, trying to impact the midterm elections. He tells Fox's Laura Ingraham that the Strait of Hormuz is under U.S. purview.
2: You know, we control the Strait. They don't control the Strait. They control nothing. They have 300% inflation. They're not paying their military. They're not paying their law enforcement.
1: Global oil prices briefly topped the $108 a barrel mark on Thursday. Lindsay Clancy's lawyer asking a Massachusetts judge to spare her a second trial for killing her children.
3: Defense attorney Kevin Reddington asking the judge to acquit Lindsay Clancy of first-degree murder charges to prevent a second trial, arguing prosecutors don't have enough evidence and no rational jury could find beyond a reasonable doubt that she had no mental disease or defect.
1: Fox's Kristen Goodwin. 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
16: This is a Bloomberg Money Minute. Furniture retailer RH, formerly known as Restoration Hardware, is having a strong year. It's lifting its full-year profit outlook after reporting a higher second-quarter profit and says its recently launched RH Estates brand, carrying high-end traditional furniture styles, has the potential to double the company's total business. Despite that upbeat prediction, margins are expected to remain pressured through the rest of the year, driven by high materials costs and pre-opening and startup expenses from RH's expansion into international markets. A tale of two software giants, Oracle, which has pivoted into cloud computing and AI data center infrastructure, is reporting a higher profit for the just-finished quarter, while Acrobat and Photoshop owner Adobe is forecasting weaker results than the market was expecting as AI startups encroach on its core business with their rival visual media capabilities. A morning of remembrance is ahead on Wall Street as the market holds moments of silence on this, the 25th anniversary of the 9/11 attacks. Andrew O'Day, Bloomberg Radio.
17: Boxing fans, mark your calendars. 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The best part? 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
18: Our first taste of autumn-like conditions develops through the overnight tonight into tomorrow with a cool, crisp night across the region with sunny skies continuing into the weekend. Overnight tonight, expect partly cloudy skies as temperatures dip into those low 50s. For our Friday, wall-to-wall sunshine dominates all morning and afternoon with pleasant high temperatures reaching the upper 60s and low 70s. Evening skies for our Friday stay mostly clear for any outdoor plans, dipping to a chilly upper 40s overnight. For Channel 3, I'm First Alert Meteorologist Gunnar Consul.

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0: It's 26 past. Political upheaval in the smallest state is for the first time in more than 30 years a sitting governor in Rhode Island has been beaten in a primary, correspondent Donna Warder reports.
1: Rhode Island Governor Dan McKee has been defeated in the state's Democratic primary by Helena Foulkes, a former senior executive for CVS and the retailer Hudson's Bay. McKee is the first governor in any U.S. state to lose a party primary since 2018, and it's the first time in more than 30 years that a sitting governor in Rhode Island has lost a primary. Foulkes' win was redemption for 2022, when she narrowly lost to McKee in a crowded primary field, and McKee had refused to take her concession call. The mayor of Providence, Rhode Island, also was ousted Wednesday, losing to David Morales, a young Democratic socialist endorsed by U.S. Senator Bernie Sanders. I'm Donna Warder.
0: A new poll shows that American satisfaction with schools has reached a low point. Correspondent Mike Hampen reports.
2: A new poll by Gallup and the Walton Family Foundation shows only about a third of Americans are satisfied with the quality of K-12 education. That's the lowest since Gallup began polling on the topic 27 years ago. Dissatisfaction with schools in the U.S. has reached a high of 67%. Satisfaction has declined since the COVID-19 pandemic. Democrats are driving the recent slide. Their satisfaction is down about 19 points since President Trump's second term began in 2025. Most Americans do not feel schools are doing a good job of teaching skills like critical thinking and preparing students for future jobs. I'm Mike Hempen.
0: America in the Morning for Friday, September 11th, 2026 is produced by Jeff McKay. I'm John Trout. This is Westwood One.
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4: Fox News, I'm Ted Linder. Today marks 25 years since the terrorist attacks on New York City, Washington, D.C., and Shanksville, PA. Fox's Kevin Cork.
5: Remembrance, reflection, and renewed warnings about the threats that still face our country. New York City's Mayor Zoran Mamdani, meantime, attended a memorial mass at St. Patrick's Cathedral in New York Wednesday night as controversy continues over his participation in this year's 9/11 observances.
4: Vice President J.D. Vance will also be in New York City at Ground Zero and will join the former living presidents. President Trump will pay his respects at the Pentagon. Lindsey Clancy's lawyer asking a Massachusetts judge to spare her a second trial for killing her children.
6: Defense attorney Kevin Reddington asking the judge to acquit Lindsey Clancy of first-degree murder charges to prevent a second trial, arguing prosecutors don't have enough evidence and no rational jury could find beyond a reasonable doubt that she had no mental disease or defect.
4: Fox's Kristen Goodwin. 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
11: Rick the Kid Welcome here to share some exciting news at Twin State Ford. 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
2: Gorgeous late summer weather today, but our first real taste of fall-like weather developing into our Friday night. Today, bright sunshine all morning and afternoon with pleasant highs reaching the mid to lower 70s. Evening skies stay clear and crisp for any outdoor plans, dipping overnight into those mid to upper 40s. Saturday brings full sunshine and warmer temperatures with highs in the mid to upper 70s. Looking ahead, late day storm chances return for our Sunday. For Channel 3, I'm First Alert Meteorologist Gunnar Consul.
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5: The UN Atomic Watchdogs Board has reported Iran to the UN Security Council for the first time in 20 years. I'm Karen Shamas.
6: The rate of wholesale inflation picked up last month after cooling earlier this summer. I'm Mike Hempen.
7: Former AI developer sounds the alarm bell. I'm the new old tech guy, Chuck Palm.
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3: Taking a look at some of the news headlines we're following today. I'm Jared Cirillo. Good morning. Up top, an investigation is now underway after a body was found in Windsor County. Students looking for a career in healthcare could benefit from a new tuition aid program by the Vermont Department of Health. Efforts now underway to bring passenger rail service back between Vermont and Quebec. And a new telecommunications tower near Vermont's Lake Willoughby is moving forward now after a ruling by the state Supreme Court. We'll have full details on all of these stories and others coming up next. Now, it's ABC News on Burlington and Plattsburgh's number one news talk

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1: From ABC News, I'm Chuck Sievertson. Americans sharing their stories of what happened the day of the 9/11 terrorist attacks exactly 25 years ago, including the hope and heartbreak that has come in the years since. ABC's Andrea Fujii.
2: Time has healed a lot.
3: Chad Creevy from Fenville, Michigan, had just graduated college and was attending a conference in the World Trade Center's South Tower when the planes hit. But he got out, escaping down a stairwell.
2: I felt the comfort of God.
3: In Indiana, Chris Colbert was a fighter pilot in the Air National Guard, just starting his shift when he heard about the attack. He was quickly assigned to escort a plane.
4: I could see the colors, and they were blue and white.
3: Not realizing it was Air Force One.
1: Remembrance ceremonies will take place in New York City, Shanksville, Pennsylvania, and Washington, D.C., to mark the loss of the 2,977 victims. President Trump will mark the occasion at the ceremony at the Pentagon. At the Republican midterm convention in Dallas last night, President Trump appearing happy with his party's performance.
5: That was a tremendous success. Two absolutely sold out big arenas. I mean, they were big. That was the Mavericks arena. It was a fantastic night tonight, and yesterday was likewise a fantastic night.
1: As Vice President J.D. Vance gave the keynote speech, ABC's Mary Bruce.
6: The vice president asking voters who may not be convinced yet essentially to look past what he described as policy disagreements, saying don't throw the baby out with the bathwater, promising that there is still a lot of good to do going forward. But also keep in mind, I think, the vice president was speaking a lot about himself, his personal story, his family.
1: The Federal Reserve will be closely watching this morning's inflation report, which is expected to show the country's inflation rate ticking down slightly. But whether or not it could indicate a possible rate hike, that remains to be seen. You're listening to ABC News.
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0: Good morning. I'm Jared Cirillo with your local news update on WVMT. We'll have your latest weather forecast from the Channel 3 Weather Center coming up. Stay with us. An investigation now underway after a body was found in Windsor County. Vermont State Police said a body was discovered in a burning car Wednesday in White River Junction. This happened near the Hartford Point Cemetery off Maple Street. The remains have not been identified yet. However, Hartford police say witnesses told them the car's gas tank exploded. Students looking for a career in health care could benefit from a new tuition aid program. The Vermont Department of Health announcing it's awarding $9 million in federal grants to the Vermont Student Assistance Corporation. VSAC will use the money to provide tuition benefits to those who serve rural communities after they complete their degree. Recipients must make a 5-year commitment. Agency of Human Services Secretary Jenny Samuelson says this will help address a growing shortage across Vermont's rural health workforce. Efforts now underway to bring passenger rail service back between Vermont and Quebec. St. Albans is now the northern end of Amtrak's Vermonter, but until 1995, the train continued to Montreal. The biggest challenge is crossing the border, of course. Officials are planning a pre-clearance facility in Montreal, which could allow passengers to travel directly from St. Albans without a lengthy customs stop. And a new telecommunications tower near Vermont's Lake Willoughby can move forward after a ruling by the state Supreme Court. The 140-foot tower would provide two-way radio service for first responders that are currently in areas that have limited coverage.

0: Neighbors had challenged the project, though. They cited concerns about the lake's character and the approval process. They're now considering whether to appeal. They say the ruling could set a precedent for other towns. Today's weather from WCAX is next. I'm Jared Cirillo, WVMT News.
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3: Gorgeous late summer weather today, but our first real taste of fall-like weather developing into our Friday night. Today, bright sunshine all morning and afternoon with pleasant highs reaching the mid to lower 70s. Evening skies stay clear and crisp for any outdoor plans, dipping overnight into those mid to upper 40s. Saturday brings full sunshine and warmer temperatures with highs in the mid to upper 70s. Looking ahead, late day storm chances return for our Sunday. For Channel 3, I'm First Alert Meteorologist Gunnar Consul.
4: Well, it's feeling crisp out there, and certainly if sun has not come to your region, it is on the way. It's partly cloudy and 56 in Burlington. Elsewhere, sunny around the region, 53 in Plattsburgh, 52 in St. Albans, and 54 in Middlebury. And it's time for the morning drive on WVMT.

0: Where were you 25 years ago today? Everybody remembers. Everybody that was of age remembers. Good morning and welcome to the Morning Drive on this sort of somber day. 25-year anniversary of that horrible day, September 11th, 2001. And again, it's a day that if you're old enough, everybody looks back to the assassination of JFK, which is so long ago now. And a lot of people are not around for that anymore. But this is a date that you got to be certainly over 30 years old. And a lot of people actually have died. Anybody that was 65 or 70 is mostly gone now. So there's a fair amount of people that don't remember. But what do you remember about that day? Where were you? Everybody remembers. Good morning. And Kurt right here, and Dylan Giambattista is with me this morning as the guest host. Good morning, Dylan.
1: Good morning, Kurt.
0: So, Dylan, again, this is such a somber kind of a day today, and I'm sure everybody, there's going to be big ceremonies, of course, in New York and in Washington and Pennsylvania. But what's your memories? How old were you on that day?
1: Well, I am a lowly millennial here, so I was actually 15 years old. I

0: just turned 40 recently. And I heard the news about the attack on the Twin Towers, which, of course, was the first news we got that day. Sitting in a study hall at high school, I was a student at Mill River High School, a school down in Rutland County. And, of course, it was a different world then. We didn't have cell phones. Not everyone had social media up. And we were all in the moment together. And it was broadcast really over what I recall were 19-inch or 25-inch TVs rolled by carts into classrooms. And, you know, I just have a really strong set of memories that morning, extending to the point where that second plane hit. I was in a social studies classroom with my then teacher, and he was a veteran, and I remember him telling us this is a really significant moment. And, you know, for our generation, the events that day across the country really are akin to what you described, Kurt, with the assassination of John F. Kennedy in 1963, or perhaps for an earlier generation, the attack on Pearl Harbor in December of 1941. These are days that stand out in the national consciousness. We all were subjected to an attack, and we all experienced it in real time, which was a national trauma. And even to this day, you know, Kurt, when you extended an invitation to me to join today, this was some time back. I didn't realize that it was the 11th of September, and it put a pit in my stomach when I realized it. And, you know, it's just because that day lives in my mind and many others. And, you know, whether you were involved firsthand or elsewhere, it's a moment you'll never forget. And the tragedy that followed is really unspeakable. And we live with it to this day.
1: No, it's well said. It really, I remember 25 years ago, it was my first term in the legislature, and I was managing a store downtown Cary's, and a guy walked through the door, and he was like a stockbroker or something, but his name was Tom, and I said, "Good morning, Tom," and I didn't have the TV or radio on right at that moment, and he had walked in just like a minute after the attack had happened, and I said, "Hey, how you doing this morning, Tom?" And he said, "Better than the people in the World Trade Center." And I said, what do you mean? And he said, "It just got hit by a plane." So we had a TV in the middle of the floor there. So I went and turned it on. And my first thought was, oh, I had heard many, you know, I don't know if it was decades earlier that a plane had hit the Empire State Building and people inside the building didn't even know that it ever got hit. So I thought maybe it's something like that. When I turned on the TV, I saw the gaping hole in the building and the smoke rolling out of it. And I said, oh, my God. This was not some little small, you know, two-seater airplane or something. This was had to be something like a jet airplane. And of course, at that time, we still didn't know. And I started watching the news coverage of it from there on the rest of the day, as everybody did. Everybody was glued to our TV sets. And you first think, wow, how did it happen? Was it some kind of a horrific accident? Did something happen to the pilot? And, of course, President Bush had been informed, and I heard him talking about it with Condoleezza Rice yesterday, talking about the 25th anniversary and the fact that he was on his way to a school classroom, as we all know. Of course, that's where he got the word that from Andy Card that America is under attack. A second plane has hit the World Trade Center. But initially, he talked about how the fact that we didn't know. I knew when I went to that classroom that a plane had just hit the World Trade Center, but we still thought it was some kind of an horrible accident. And then I got the word from Andy Card. And of course, now you're sitting there and everybody's seen the clip where Andy Card goes over and whispers in his ear.
0: That's right.
1: And basically says, "Mr. President, the second tower has been hit. America is under attack." And you see the look on his face as he's digesting it. And of course, he's sitting there listening to stories being read by kids. So he has to sit there and think about that while. And from there, I know Condoleezza Rice, as they talked about this yesterday, Condoleezza, he was, of course, in contact with her right away. And he said, "I'm coming back to Washington." And she said, "No." And she talked about that yesterday, how she said, "I know this was one of the only times that I ever told you no on something, Mr. President," she said, "but I told you, no, you need to stay, don't come back here. It's not safe," because they didn't know how many other planes were in the air. We found out, of course, later that there, you know, obviously the second tower got hit. That's when we knew that. But then, of course, the Pentagon gets hit. And then the fourth airplane is up there. And for a while, people were trying to find out

0: what's going on with that fourth plane? And of course, we find out after that it was on its way to Washington, D.C.
1: Yeah, it's just logistically one of these moments that lives on in American history, and that scramble that is described by Condoleezza Rice, who was then the National Security Advisor, in D.C. to react to this. You had Vice President Dick Cheney, who had a lot of experience, both as a chief of staff to a former president, defense secretary, who had to take the helm as the president scrambled about as they needed to for security protocols. And that response, the nation's leadership, while simultaneously on the ground in these places where the attack played out and the horror played out on the ground, it's just a remarkable story. And it's one that, of course, led to so many changes in our country, but also in the moment, just the struggle, the sadness, the loss, the desperation that played out. It is so sobering that I'm sort of at a loss for words thinking about it, and it does put a pit in my stomach. And I imagine many of the folks listening out there have recollections of where they were when they got the news about the attacks, first in New York, then in D.C., and then, of course, in Pennsylvania.
0: And I should let everyone know that the show is only going to go to 8:30 today because we are going to break away to national ABC programming when we come back from the news and weather after 8:30. That is called 9/11, 25 years later, America remembers. So Bruce Newbery will be joining us early today. He'll be joining us at the 7 o'clock hour. We'll still be doing one sentence only. Sharon from Snowflake Chocolates joining us. She's had a long time. But anybody that comes on, we're going to be asking them, of course, what their memories are of that horrible day all those years ago. It's also hard to believe that 25 years has passed since then.
1: Yeah, quarter century.
0: A quarter of a century has passed. And, of course, we invite your calls. The Martin's Coins and Jewelry Hotline is open, 888-414-0303. And we'd love to hear from our listening audience today on where were you? What were you doing? What do you remember about that day on September 25th? How did it affect you? How do you think it's affected the country since then? We know the first plane hit at 8:46, and as Garrett Graff I've heard him in interviews. I know he wrote a book that you read, that Dylan, that I have not read, but that I'm going to go back and read. Garrett Graff talks about that, the 17-minute gap from 8:46 to 9:03, when everything changed. Because at 8:46, you still didn't know. It was still maybe just a horrific, awful, horrible accident. But by 9:03, everything changed when that second plane. I watched some coverage of it. Went back and watched the live coverage of it. And it was interesting. I think it was on, was it ABC? I think it was ABC coverage. And it's funny because they must have not been looking at the screen. Like, they didn't, they were saying, what just happened? There was another explosion, and they couldn't see the plane had come in. And so they still, someone on the ground, when they were talking to someone on the ground, they're saying, they were saying, what are you hearing down on the ground? You're down there. And he said, another plane just hit the tower. And they were, oh my God. And then at some point on the live coverage, I'm watching the building come down. And they weren't commenting for a minute. They must have been looking at something else, and they were and the guy again talked to the person on the ground and said, what just happened? There was another explosion. He said that the building just came down. He said, you mean part of it? He said no, the entire building is gone. But let's go to the phones and hear what our listeners remember. Good morning, caller. What do you remember about that day?
2: Well, I was heading to Woodstock for a job meeting at the Woodstock Inn, and I noticed the contrail in the sky coming straight across, and it looked like it was coming from the Boston area. And it got over just beyond us, so probably over the Adirondacks or maybe the Albany area. And the plane took a sharp right turn, not a gentle curve to turn 90 degrees. It looked like a cartoon. It's just a sharp 90-degree turn. And I wondered what it was. I didn't hear anything about it until I got almost to Woodstock, and then I heard what it was. And my cousin and his wife were—they both work in downtown Manhattan, and they got caught in the quagmire going on down there. And they both ended up getting on a tugboat and going to the Statue of Liberty. And that's about my story. It was—I know that plane. I saw it take that right-hand turn. Had to be one of them, but I just couldn't understand how a plane could take a turn so sharp. is a kind of fast.

0: fascinating. So,
1: yeah, it was, and it's still unbelievable to think back to how people were able to sort of assimilate into neighborhoods and take classes to learn how to fly planes, yep. and then with box cutters, basically, get on those planes. But it just shows you what people on a mission. Because I've read all the stories about this, where there was on one of the planes, I think it was the first one.
0: Yep.
1: There was a guy that was had been he was an American, but he had grown up part of his years in Israel, mm-hmm. and he became an Israeli commando.
0: Yep.
1: And people that knew him said he would have been able to take out when those terrorists stood up. He was equipped to take two or three of them out at once.
0: Yeah.
1: But the belief was, because they know where he sat and where the terrorists were sitting, and they had spread them out in just a way that one of them, it's a horrible thing to think about, it's graphic, but the one from behind, no matter how good this guy was, they slit his throat and that was the end of it.
0: I wonder if, do you remember years before this occurred, the blind sheik, they attacked the World Trade Center from underneath?
1: And yes.
0: The only reason it didn't, do you remember that big explosion and they arrested the blind sheik and this group for doing that?
1: I think
0: and
1: that
0: the
1: was.
0: Reason the reason the tower didn't come down was because the whole building was fireproofed, heavily fireproofed on the steel, and that kept the steel from melting. And I'm wondering if they hit high up on those buildings because they're in the process of removing all that fireproofing on the steel, and they hit it above where the asbestos had already taken off the steel and stuff. And that's why it collapsed so quickly, because it was supposed to, according to the studies they did when they made their proposal, it was supposed to be able to take a hit from a fully loaded 747 and not collapse for a couple of hours. But
1: yeah, I think that was 1993. I think that was the first year of Bill Clinton's presidency.
0: Yes, it was. But that's my experiences, guys. Thank you.
1: Well, thanks for the call. We appreciate that, and we'd love to hear from a lot of our listening audience this morning on this again, somber day, 25-year anniversary that's changed America, changed the world, really. And with that, we need to take a quick break, and we will be right back with more of with Dylan Giambattista and more of your phone calls on The Morning Drive right after this.
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4: Welcome back to the Morning Drive, everybody. We are back on the 25th anniversary of September 11th. Where were you? What do you remember about that day 25 years ago, that horrific day? We've just been talking about it. And, of course, the Martin's Coins and Jewelry hotline is open, 888-414-0303. Give us a call. We'd love to know what your reflections are, what your memories are. There's going to be, it's going to be talked about. It has been all week, really. And, of course, today there will be ceremonies. I know former President George Bush, my understanding is, will be in New York City today. I watched a special, as I said, with him and Condoleezza Rice yesterday. There'll be ceremonies in Washington and Shanksville, Pennsylvania as well. Let's go back to the phones. Caller, you're on the Morning Drive with Kurt and Dylan Giambattista.
7: I can tell you exactly where I was. It was on the corner of Hayward and Howard Street in Burlington, listening to Howard Stern on WIZN when they announced it.
4: Oh, really? And what?
7: Yeah.
4: And what was your first thought? I mean, did you, like everybody else, did you think this is probably an accident?
7: The world has changed.
4: Yeah.
7: And I remember, like, the next day or two, there was a eerie silence around everywhere because there was, like, no air traffic or any airplanes or anything like that. And everybody just in total shock at that point.
4: Yeah. Once you knew the second plane, when the second plane hit at 9:03, that's when we all knew that we were under attack, and it was never going to be the same after that, really.
7: Yeah, because that's what they said. They go, yeah, well, they were talking about how everybody thought a small plane accidentally hit the tower.
4: And yeah.
7: Then somebody come running in and go, no, another plane just hit the towers, and I think we're at war. And that was it.
4: Followed by the Pentagon, and then the fourth plane. And then, of course, at that point, also, you didn't know if there were other planes up there.
7: Yeah, we thought, you know, something was going to, we were under, like, a bigger attack, but no one knew. Everybody was really scared.
4: And
7: I don't think we'll ever see a day like that and have people come together like that again in this country. That, I truly believe we're divided forever.
4: That you may be right about that. I mean, because that's the one thing a lot of people say now is that as horrific a day as it was, and it was, the good thing about it was that everybody, I mean, virtually everybody rallied together. And the world was on our, you know, was with us. And it, you know, it's hard to imagine that coming together would happen these days in that way.
7: No, because the blame game would take precedent.
4: Right. I'm afraid to say you are probably right about that.
6: Well, and looking at it as well, I mean, the first crash into the World Trade Center, the North Tower, was at 8:46 a.m. And at 9:37 a.m. was when Flight 77 crashed into the Pentagon. That was 1 hour of time, and you think about how time moved back then when we all received news from a small amount of news sources. Now information travels differently, social media and so forth. And it is a different way of experiencing tragedy. You know, we've had some very difficult things happen since that
7: time. We didn't really have smartphones. You know?

0: know, everybody would rush to, like, the Superstore and, like, all the stores that had TVs, you know, that you could watch. And every one of them was on that channel. Or it was on every channel anyways, but there was, like, hundreds of people in every store just staring at the TVs.
1: Yeah, and I also remember going back and watching all the specials on this week, the air traffic controllers kept trying to reach Flight 11. And they, of course, suddenly they couldn't get through to the cockpit anymore. And it went silent. And there's a significant period of time where they kept trying to reach out to Flight 11 and they were getting no response. And, of course, getting more concerned and seeing that plane was supposed to be heading to L.A. and suddenly had changed course.
0: I remember everybody was scared about the one in they thought it was going to the Capitol, and it ended up hitting the Pentagon.
1: Well, the fourth plane that was downed in Shanksville.
0: The fourth plane was the one that was going to the Capitol.
1: That was reported that they were headed to Washington, D.C. And the people in the plane, now again, you have to imagine the people on that plane, because there are phone calls that have been made, and I know there are conspiracy. I've heard these crazy conspiracy theorists that think it was somehow all the phone calls were generated by, it was a hoax, which is just such craziness. But these phone calls you hear where people are telling their loved ones, hey, I'm on this plane and it's been hijacked.
0: The hijackers actually, I think, let them make those phone calls.
1: Well, they of course, those people knew that the Trade Center had been hit. So they didn't think it was just a hijacking where they're going to land the plane and then make demands. They kind of knew, like, they're going to fly this thing into another building somewhere. And that's when they took action.
0: The air traffic controllers, they were some heroes on that day, too, because the amount of planes they landed in a short amount of time was remarkable. Mm.
1: Yeah. No, they had to shut everything down. No more planes could take off. And every plane that was in
0: the footage of the planes, you know how they have, like, the planes in the air that they look at? And sorry, my GPS is going crazy. And it was like within 15 minutes, like thousands of planes were all on the ground. It was unbelievable.
1: Oh, yeah. Yeah. They had to get them all landed and make sure nobody else took off. And for the planes in the air, they said, secure your cockpits. Make sure there's, because we didn't know. But hey, thanks for that call. We got to go to break. We will be right back on the Morning Drive with more of your thoughts, reflections, memories of that horrific day 25 years ago today on the Morning Drive right after this.
2: News. I'm Sue Guzman. Remembrance ceremony set to take place today on this, the 25th anniversary of the September 11th terrorist attacks.
3: On September 11th, 2001, 19 hijackers associated with the terror group Al-Qaeda began a series of attacks on targets in the U.S., the deadliest terror attacks on American soil in the country's history. Almost 3,000 lives were taken that day.
2: Fox's Tanya J. Powers. President Trump addressing the conflict in Iran Thursday. He says Tehran is stringing this fighting along, trying to impact the midterms. Tells Fox's Laura Ingraham the Strait of Hormuz is under U.S. purview.
4: You know, we control the Strait. They don't control the Strait. They control nothing. They have 300% inflation. They're not paying their military. They're not paying their law enforcement.
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5: Good morning. Your latest weather forecast is coming up from the Channel 3 Weather Center. I'm Jared Cirillo with your local news update on WVMT. In Burlington, where a shooting trial is set to begin, Jason Eaton is accused of shooting three men. The crime happened 3 years ago. All of the victims survived. Eaton is charged with attempted murder. Jury selection took place yesterday. Opening statements are expected Monday. The trial is expected to last about a week. Eaton may pursue an insanity defense. If convicted, he could get life without parole. Burlington's a good place to be this weekend for art lovers. The 34th annual South End Art Hop begins today and will continue all day Saturday. 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Some artists embrace the opportunity to show their unconventional side. Charlotte Dorschach says that the Art Hop is a cool opportunity to put all of your weird experiments up on the wall and see what happens. You can find out more at seaba.com. And two juveniles from Addison County have been arrested after police said they crashed a stolen SUV in Burlington. Wednesday morning, police said the driver fled from officers on

0: on North Avenue before both suspects ran from the vehicle on Voles Street. One allegedly assaulted a police officer. The SUV had been reported stolen the day before. The juveniles were cited and released to their families. Also on the crime beat, a Richford man is accused of stealing nearly $1,400 worth of merchandise from a Church Street business in Burlington. Police say 32-year-old Tanner Hart attempted to run from the police officers and resisted arrest. He's facing felony retail theft and resist arrest charges. Police also say Hart was wanted for an arrest warrant out of Franklin County. Today's weather from WCAX is next. I'm Jared Cirillo, WVMT News.
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1: Gorgeous late summer weather today, but our first real taste of fall-like weather developing into our Friday night. Today, bright sunshine all morning and afternoon with pleasant highs reaching the mid to lower 70s. Evening skies stay clear and crisp for any outdoor plans, dipping overnight into those mid to upper 40s. Saturday brings full sunshine and warmer temperatures with highs in the mid to upper 70s. Looking ahead, late day storm chances return for our Sunday. For Channel 3, I'm First Alert Meteorologist Gunnar Konsol.
2: Thanks, Gunnar. You heard it there. We're clearing out and it's going to be cool, but beautiful morning out there to start the day. Partly cloudy and 53 in Burlington. Sunny elsewhere, we got 54 in Plattsburgh, 51 in St. Albans, and 54 in Middlebury. 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
5: Welcome back to the Morning Drive, everybody. We are back, Kurt and Dylan Giambattista in the guest host chair this morning, as he has a few times before. Thanks for being here, Dylan. We really appreciate it, filling in for Anthony today.
2: My pleasure. Thanks, Kurt.
5: And again, I just want to announce and remind people that the show is only going to go to 8:30 today, and we're still going to be talking to Bruce Newberry. The food duty's coming on after the 7 o'clock news and weather break. Sharon has been long scheduled. Sharon from Snowflake Chocolate will be with us. And Representative Gina Galfetti will be talking with everybody a little bit, at least about 9/11. But we're inviting your phone calls, of course, to talk on this somber day, the 25th anniversary of that horrific day from 25 years ago, September 11th. And love to hear your thoughts about where you were, what you remember. And there's so much going on that day. I want to just play a little bit of President George Bush's speech to, if I can pull this up, to the nation.
6: Feeling the cheering.
5: As remember that President Bush addressed a joint session of Congress.
6: Also present in this audience,
5: and that's
6: family members of some victims and armed service members from the Pentagon.
7: Mr. Speaker. Mr. President pro tempore, members of Congress, and fellow Americans. In the normal course of events, presidents come to this chamber to report on the State of the Union. Tonight, no such report is needed. It has already been delivered by the American people. We have seen it in the courage of passengers who rushed terrorists to save others on the ground. Passengers like an exceptional man named Todd Beamer. And would you please help me welcome his wife, Lisa Beamer, here tonight.
5: I'm sure we all remember this, Lisa Beamer standing up, her husband Todd Beamer. The hero, one of the heroes.
6: Beamer, the widow of Todd Beamer. He was
5: Dan Rather breaking in
6: on Flight 93 that crashed in Southwest Pennsylvania.
5: Let's listen to just another minute of this.
7: We have seen the state of our union in the endurance of rescuers working past exhaustion. We've seen the unfurling of flags, the lighting of candles, the giving of blood, the saying of prayers in English, Hebrew, and Arabic. We have seen the decency of a loving and giving people who have made the grief of strangers their own. My fellow citizens, for the last 9 days, the entire world has seen for itself the state of our union, and it

0: is strong.
1: There was President George Bush. Of course, he became a overnight became a wartime president. He talks about it now that he was focused on a lot of domestic issues, not foreign policy, and he overnight had to become a wartime president. And I will say, of course, there's a lot of questions about policies that happened after that, the Iraq War, et cetera. But the one thing I have to give all of our leaders some credit for is that we have, and you know there were desire of people to have another attack like we had on 9/11. But I have to say it's pretty amazing that we've managed to avert and not have. We don't know how many times we have averted another tragic attack, but we do know that we've managed to avoid that ever happening again, at least in that scale.
2: And I'll just say, Kurt, that joint address to a session of Congress was September 20th, but the early vignette that many remember in the days after 9/11 was President George W. Bush going to Ground Zero on September 14th, standing with first responders as they rescued folks from that horrible scene, removing rubble, just an incomprehensible amount of destruction. And he stood there, you'll recall, with fire personnel, emergency responders, with a bullhorn, and was there on Ground Zero. And that's the memory I have of our country's response. And, you know, George W. Bush is certainly a president. All presidents have records and lots of supporters and detractors over time. But he was a calming presence to the nation in that moment. And that appearance at Ground Zero on September 14th is just an incredible moment in American history and American presidential leadership, one that stands the test of the time. And certainly, I recall, for so many Americans, was a moment of strength and importance, and also of profound shared reverence for what had happened in our country.
1: You are absolutely right. That is one of the memorable. I mean, I remember that joint speech to the joint session of Congress, because frankly, you know, Bush had been president for only a few months, and I was like, you know, is he going to be able to rise to this occasion? Because we need a president now that can really rally us, and he did. But that also was the speaking at the. At the rubble was another one, and of course the speech to the nation. Let's go back to the phones. Caller, you're on the air. What do you remember about that horrible day?
3: Hey, good morning, gentlemen. I remember it being an absolutely gorgeous day. You know, nice, clear, a little on the cool side, no humidity whatsoever. It's exactly what today is starting out, shaping up to be. But for us, you know, before it got to be known as 9/11, it was September 11th. We were rebuilding back our barns, milking parlor, et cetera, et cetera. We'd had a terrible barn fire the year before. And I remember one of the vendors pulling in. We were working there in the barn, and then one of the vendors pulled in. He goes, "Wow, just heard there was a small plane that hit the World Trade Center." And we talked about that for a minute, and everybody went about their business, different areas of the barn, putting stuff together. And I went in the house, grabbed a bite to eat, make a couple phone calls, turned on the TV. Well, by that time, the second plane had hit the World Trade Center, and the plane had hit the Pentagon. I listened to that for about 15, 20 minutes and came back out to the barn where I was the boss, you know, the owner and everything. I gathered, everyone got their attention. Remember exactly where you are right now, and you'll never forget today. We're at war. There was absolutely no doubt.
1: You're right. I mean, everybody remembers exactly where they were when they heard it. It's one of those days you never forget.
3: Well, it was interesting because it was already a big day. My mother-in-law's birthday was September 11th, but my wife and mother-in-law were at the hospital in Burlington. My father-in-law was having a lung removed that day. So it was obviously already a big day, you know, being her birthday and that serious surgery. And then for that to completely dwarf it.
1: Did you say it was your wife's birthday?
3: It was my mother-in-law's
1: birthday. Your mother-in-law's.
3: My wife was with her, you know, at the hospital. And the other part that I remember, we used to always just eat our lunch at the picnic table and just go back, you know, keep building. But everyone came in my house. We sat around the TV and, you know, I'd hit record on some of this stuff. And

0: back on the old VCR and rewound it and watched that. And all these gentlemen that I'd been working with for months all had differing opinions on parenting and on the world, etc. We were all sitting around there, and I kid you not, we could not have been closer. We all agreed on everything and just walked back out really, really somber. And
1: yep, that was a day that we all came together as one, as Americans. Thanks for that call.
2: Well, and Kurt, the caller reminds us that, you know, folks were in all stages of the day when that news came in that morning, many at work, maybe many on a job site. And for so many, television became the means by which they heard about this, whether you were on a job site or elsewhere. Folks gathered around their TV, and you have to remember the preeminence of the morning shows at that time on the major networks, NBC, ABC, CBS. You had those morning anchors on as the initial reports came in. And then, of course, the reins were turned over to the evening anchors who came on early. Tom Brokaw over on NBC, Peter Jennings on ABC, and Dan Rather on CBS. And you know, you think about the shared memories that we have. So many of them are in the voices of those anchors or other networks telling us about the news. And all of us were reflecting that throughout our day in our conversations and elsewhere. And I just think it's a different time. There was a way to experience a shared event as a nation. It was primarily through those major networks. Of course, information's quite different now. But, you know, I will forever remember the voice of those anchors as they told us the news in real time. It's almost a cinematic quality that those recordings take when you look back at them. And, of course, that's history 25 years ago today on 9/11.
1: All right, back to the phones. Caller, you're on the air on the morning drive. What do you remember about that horrible day 25 years ago?
3: Good morning, gentlemen. Hey, I was born in 1949, and I've lived through so many large events that shaped this country, from Alan Shepard being the first guy to go into space, watching it in grade school on a TV in an auditorium, to be a freshman in high school, listening over the intercom that John Kennedy had been shot, and the whole school prayed for him. You know, just seeing a man land on the moon, I can tell you where I was at all these events. But 9/11, I was working in a control room. And the day before, we had run a training film, and we had the TV set in there, which is very unusual. And I heard about it and turned the TV on, and I'm still confused about my feelings. I was one of dismay, anger, sympathy. It was a total gamut of emotions that went through me on that day. And the thing I remember most is, or the thing I remember to this day, the mindset that caused 9/11 is still alive and well out there. And we've got to be on guard to protect ourselves against it. Thank you.
1: Thank you. As they say, we should never forget. We are fortunate that we have not had another attack like that, because we know there are people out there that would love to... would love to do that. And so thanks for that call. I think I may have accidentally just disconnected the caller, so call right back. I was just going to pick up your call, and my apologies, I think I disconnected you.
2: And Kurt, you know, to the caller's point, one of the stories that we've heard in Vermont since 9/11, of course, was the heroic efforts of Vermont's Air National Guard in the 158th Fighter Wing,
1: yes,
2: who were scrambled to New York shortly after the attacks commenced. And of course, their patrols, not only in the hours after the attack in New York City, but in the days to come, and the patrols that other Guard members flew, are really one of these stories. It's the Vermont connection in part, and the role that our Guard troops in the Air Guard played to provide security, cover, comfort in a moment of tremendous anxiety, stress, violence on the ground is a really remarkable vignette. And I did see some coverage last night on the evening news locally, where they were describing some of that, and former Brigadier General was providing insight into what went on. Those logistics in the hours after the attack were essential and provided so much comfort to those in this time of most dire need. It's an amazing story, and we should all provide a note of gratitude today to our guardsmen and women here in Vermont, those past and present who have served the country.
1: We are so proud of our Army National Guard and our Army Air Guard, and of course the Green Mountain Boys were up there, as you said.

0: that Dylan, and it does kind of bring goosebumps to you when you think about it. Back to the phones, caller. You're on the Morning Drive with Kurt and Dylan Giambattista on this 25th anniversary of 9/11.
1: Good morning.
0: Good morning.
1: Right now I'm standing the exact spot I was 25 years ago, which is facing the west end of the runway. I have a shop here with a couple overhead doors, and the guys were listening to Howard Stern that morning, and about 8:45, a guest came off the street and said, "Howard, an airliner just ran into one of the Twin Towers." And he says, "That's not funny." And the guy says, "I'm telling you, it's true." So at about that time, almost simultaneously, the F-16 started taking off, and they go over my parking lot about 500 feet. And it was one after another. They had missiles on their wings, and the afterburners are on. And we all looked at each other and said, "We're under attack." And then a little while later, just about every airline you could imagine started landing at the Burlington Airport. And it looked like a parking lot for airliners over there. And we peeked over there, and there was a Humvee with a machine gun on it, and security with battle gear on and M-16s. I mean, you knew you were at war that morning.
0: Yeah, and there was a fear in Vermont that maybe the Yankee nuclear power plant might be a target. Because, again, we didn't know just how widespread it might be.
1: Well, I'll tell you, the 158th Fighter Wing can't get enough accolades for that. I mean, they took one of the most famous photographs of the two F-16s over the smoldering buildings. And I just heard yesterday that that pilot that took the photograph has recently died.
0: Mm. Oh, is that right? I hadn't heard that. But, yeah, that is a famous photo. You're right.
1: Well, we shall say a prayer today. And I mean, it's just weird because this weather is almost identical to what it was that morning.
0: We all remember what a beautiful morning that was. It really was a perfect day as far as weather went. Hey, thanks for that call and that memory. We appreciate that. And we've got to take a quick break, and we'll be right back with me and Dylan Giambattista on this 25th anniversary of 9/11. We'll be right back.
2: This is a Bloomberg Money Minute. Diesel has topped $6 a gallon for the first time ever. According to AAA, the average price nationally is at $6.06 a gallon. While few Americans are exposed directly to diesel in their day-to-day purchases, it's a key input in food prices, the cost of shipping and construction, meaning the impact of record high prices will trickle down to consumers. Checking on the market, stock futures are looking at gains this morning, but the tone could quickly shift with this week's biggest catalyst due before the opening bell. All eyes will be on this morning's consumer price report. And the housing market is tilting in favor of buyers. Sellers outnumber buyers by 58% in August, driven by a surge in listings. It's the biggest gap in Redfin's records. This gives home shoppers more leverage to negotiate on price, closing costs, and other concessions. However, high housing costs and economic uncertainty have caused many would-be buyers to stay on the sidelines. Courtney Donahoe, Bloomberg Radio.
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3: Welcome back to the Morning Drive, everybody. We are back, and of course, we welcome your phone calls on this somber day, the 25th anniversary of September 11th. And let's see if we can pick up President Bush in a speech that that Dylan was just talking about.
4: That America today is on bended knee.
3: This is President Bush with the bullhorn speaking in the rubble at the where the Trade Centers, World Trade Centers went down.
4: For the families who mourn, this nation stands with the good people of New York City and New Jersey and Connecticut. As we mourn
3: with his arm around the firefighter.
4: Of thousands of our citizens. I can hear you.
5: Yeah, there it is, Kurt. I mean, that was the moment where the mixed emotions of a nation confronted with grief, anger, came together. And to the president's great credit, he channeled it. And it was the visual. You know, this was going out on the networks. Everyone was watching the news. We were glued to our TVs. And there was the president with his arm around a first responder rallying the nation in a moment where a lot of folks felt that anger and retribution. And of course, you know, we've been in various states living out the aftermath of 9/11 for the last quarter century. And Kurt, I'll tell you, it's remarkable. I was confronted with a statistic the other day that about 100 million Americans have been born since 9/11 on the year 2001. And when you consider that, that's, you know, at least a quarter of the U.S. population, or about a quarter of the U.S. population, maybe a little less, who weren't alive at that time, who don't have this shared memory. And so for those of us who were alive, whether, you know, you're a millennial or you're a baby boomer, you're reflecting on this moment with different thoughts. And you have to remember, there's a whole generation that maybe doesn't share that moment. And reminding them, going back to it, understanding the history of what unfolded that day is extremely important as we carry this forward, honor all those who were lost, and honor all that we lost that day as a nation.
3: No question about it. No question about it, Dylan. 2,792 people perished in the World Trade Center attacks. Another 184 died at the Pentagon attack, and another 40 on the airplane that the heroes in that flight rushed the cockpit, stormed the cockpit, got in there, and averted another disaster from happening. All right, with that, we need to take the top of the hour break, and we'll be right back on the other side of the news and weather with the food dude, Bruce Newberry. So stay tuned. We'll be right back right after this on WVMT, The Morning Drive.
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0: a hit-and-run crash while driving a stolen car in downtown Burlington. 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
1: From ABC News, I'm Chuck Severson. Americans reflecting on the impact of the 9/11 terror attacks 25 years later, including Senator Chuck Schumer, who delivered remarks on the anniversary yesterday.
2: When the Twin Towers fell, they brought down with them a shroud between the comfortable normalcy of the past and the uncertain and fragile future. America was never the same after 9/11.
1: With a new addition to remember the later impacts of the tragic events, ABC's Olivia Rubin.
3: Today, a seventh moment of silence will be held to honor the lives lost in later years from 9/11-related illnesses. More than 9,000 people, including 453 New York City firefighters, a toll that now exceeds the number killed on the day itself, some dying from cancers related to toxic air at Ground Zero.
1: Ceremonies are scheduled to take place in New York City, Shanksville, Pennsylvania, and Washington. Former Presidents Biden, Obama, Clinton, and Bush will be in New York City. President Trump will be at the Pentagon. At the first ever Republican midterm convention last night, Vice President J.D. Vance was briefly interrupted by a protester. ABC News Chief White House Correspondent Mary Bruce was there.
4: The vice president was quick to sort of turn that protest into a moment that he could pounce on politically to his advantage. A protester who we saw just off the vice president's stage waving a Mexican flag. The vice president sort of pounced on that moment as security took the protester out of the arena and saying he should be waving the American flag, and if he wants to go back to Mexico, that he would gladly help him get a ticket.
1: President Trump calling the event a tremendous success with two sold-out big arenas. A senior military official with Yemen's internationally recognized government says the Iran-backed Houthi rebels have taken the island of Mayan after government forces withdrew from there yesterday. The strait that is there is a key oil route alternative to the Strait of Hormuz. You're listening to a...
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0: Good morning. Your latest weather forecast from the Channel 3 Weather Center is coming up. I'm Jared Cirillo with your local news on WVMT. Thanks for joining us. Some students are showing signs of improvement in Vermont. The Agency of Education has released its statewide assessment results. The biggest improvement in English language arts compared to last year in average scale score came from ninth graders, while the biggest decline came from eighth graders. In math, ninth graders showed the biggest gains, while eighth and fourth graders remained relatively flat. And in science, fifth and 11th graders also showed gains, while eighth grade scores stayed flat. You can see the results yourself at education.vermont.gov. Change is now underway at City Hall Park in Burlington as a new city cleanup initiative aims to address quality of life issues like debris and open drug use that have repelled some visitors. City Hall Park has had a bad reputation, of course, encampments, open substance use, disorderly behavior, and much more. But some say things have been turning around at the downtown destination. Those changes include blocking off four parking spots along College Street to disrupt what city leaders call pick-up and drop-off behavior. A Burlington man whom police say stabbed a woman using a wheelchair last month made his first appearance in court Thursday. Police had arrested 47-year-old Christopher

0: Christopher Thompson in connection to the August 22nd incident on Lake Street near Depot Street. Police tracked Thompson down using surveillance footage from homes and businesses nearby. And two minors are jailed after police said they were allegedly involved in a hit-and-run crash while driving a stolen car in downtown Burlington. All of this started with a report of a vehicle leaving the scene on North Avenue. Ultimately, the kids ditched the car and took off on foot. One of them was arrested, but assaulted a lieutenant in the process. Today's weather from WCAX is next. I'm Jared Cirillo, WVMT News.
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3: Gorgeous late summer weather today, but our first real taste of fall-like weather developing into our Friday night. Today, bright sunshine all morning and afternoon with pleasant highs reaching the mid to lower 70s. Evening skies stay clear and crisp for any outdoor plans, dipping overnight into those mid to upper 40s. Saturday brings full sunshine and warmer temperatures with highs in the mid to upper 70s. Looking ahead, late day storm chances return for our Sunday. For Channel 3, I'm First Alert Meteorologist Gunnar Consul.
4: Thanks, Gunnar. And looking around the region, it's a crisp, sunny start. Partly cloudy in Burlington, 54 degrees. 53 degrees and sunny in Plattsburgh. 51 and sunny in St. Albans. And 53 and sunny in Middlebury. It's going to be a beautiful, cool, crisp day. And we're back with the morning drive.
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0: Welcome back to the Morning Drive, everybody. Kurt and Dylan Giambattista here with you this morning on the 25th anniversary of 9/11. And joining us now, as he does every Friday, it is the food dude, Bruce Newberry. Good morning, Bruce.
1: Hey, good morning, cock-a-doodle-doo. We start early here at the Wayberry Inn, and where it's only 51 degrees, Dylan.
2: Ooh, getting off to a cool start. It's getting crisp out there, isn't it, Bruce?
1: Well, this is the best time of the year. A lot of people just really think that this is the most amazing weather, and it certainly was a sparkling morning 25 years ago. It started out just with cloudless skies and really quite something. So it's with a little twinge and a heavy heart that we look upon this nice day and really reflect and never forget.
0: Right, exactly. Bruce, I have to ask you, and we're going to talk about food, of course, as we always do, but what do you remember about that day 25 years ago? Everybody remembers, it's as we say, it's that event that everybody remembers where they were and how they heard about it.
1: No question. My children, actually, I only had one child then, and he was very, very small. He was sitting in his high chair watching Clifford the Big Red Dog, and we saw the news come on or heard the news or something and switched over to the news and saw what was going on. So that was the first look that I had, like a lot of us. And I was on the radio at that time and doing what I'm doing. And it turned into really a kind of a wrestling situation because we weren't sure that anybody was ever going to want to go out to eat ever again in the world. And so it was a tug at the heartstrings. What do we do? Are we allowed to go and have a good time after the shock and the horror of what went on and the price that so many people paid? It became, the world changed, as other people have said. The world just completely and totally changed. And we're all looking at each other saying, hey, is it okay to like go out and, you know, have a good time and have a nice meal and things like that? That having been said, the restaurant and food service community turned out as they do for times of trouble, and the spirit of hospitality really comes down to the essence of the word restaurant, which is to restore. Restaurants were not places

0: places to go and have fun and have a good time. They used to be like spas way, way back, and that's where the word comes from, to restore. And some of the earliest response to making people able to get on with their lives was to have a little something, have a cup of coffee, share a small meal, and make sure that everyone had something that they could get going on and maybe get a little better look at what was going on. I have to tell you that in subsequent years, the like today, you remember exactly where you were at that time. And in the few years after 9/11/01, when the time came, again, we would sit around and say, you know, is it okay to smile? Is it okay to have a laugh and have a good time? And I on one 9/11, it was 2 or 3 years after, and it was on a Saturday, so I guess it would have been 4 or 5 years afterwards, I was doing a listener event down in Rhode Island, and we were taking a busload of people to this all-you-can-eat restaurant, this legendary all-you-can-eat restaurant down in the woods in Rhode Island called the Nordic Lodge. And it was one of those all-you-can-eat buffets. And it's tremendous. It's still around today, and people go and they just have at it, lobsters and steaks and desserts, and it's just this fabulous place that's on a little pond in the kind of in the woods. You think of Rhode Island, you think of the ocean. This is actually more like a Vermont setting. It's in the woods with a little pond and things like that. So we took a busload of listeners, and my wife and I hosted, and we were sitting there kind of wrestling the week before. Gee, do we do this? It's 9/11, whatever. And it dawned on me, and I said this on the air at that time, that this really, the essence of being able to go and do things for ourselves and to recreate and to rest and to enjoy each other. This is the essence of freedom, and it's what we are all about and what people literally give their lives for. So I think of that.
1: You're right. And I remembered back then that the president and other leaders in the state and around the country had sort of had what were saying to us. We need to carry on. We need to move on. We need to move on. We're not going to forget this. We need to move on. We need to create new policies, et cetera. But we also need to live our lives and not give in to the terrorism. And so living our lives also meant eating some good food.
0: Well, that's it. So we raise a glass. We raise a coffee cup at this hour. And remember, and, you know, if there's some particular memory that you have, maybe do something and again, raise a glass or have a little bit of a moment for yourself and someone special in honor of that person because they would want you to carry it.
1: Right, exactly. And that's like at 8:46 and 9:03, those are the times you really stop and raise a glass and think about that for a second.
0: No doubt, no doubt. And here we are in all this splendor and all this beauty and all this food here in Vermont. We have a couple of things that really are everlasting, the mountains and the food, like our cheese. And it is Cheese Week that starts tomorrow. How about that? Vermont is actually one of the leading places in the world for cheese per capita. It is really a force of nature, literally, and Vermont Cheese Week is a statewide week-long celebration that starts this weekend. And you can go to a lot of different places, from your favorite market to some places where cheese is made, and enjoy some samples and really enjoy this one of the special things and one of the great foods of Vermont. I'll give you a great example. On Monday, down in Grafton, we talk about Grafton Village cheese quite often. There's going to be something called A Taste of Place, exploring the terroir of Grafton Village cheese. And, you know, there is a story to tell about so many of our foods around here. And the cheese is one. And Grafton Village takes it to the extreme. They have a cheese that's called Storyteller. And I'll bet Dylan knows, because Kurt, Dylan's wicked smart. And
1: He is wicked smart.
2: I'm not sure I'm wicked smart, but I am quite into Grafton cheese. I mean, there's nothing better. It's buttery. It's delicious. I mean, that is just a fantastic cheese product.
0: That's the stuff. And there's a cheese called Storyteller. And Grafton Village made its name with sheep's milk cheese. And there's a cheese called Storyteller that is a 100% sheep's milk

0: cheese. It is velvety. It is buttery, just as you described, Dylan. And this is made in honor of a storyteller named Daisy Turner, who has quite a story to tell on her own. And if you've been to the cheese store down there in Proctorsville, or if you've been to the factory, or if you've just been to the market and they're doing sampling, you know, Kurt's a big sampler. We'll go around, right? We know what you're all about. But on Monday at Grafton Village, they're going to be telling the story of cheeses. Another of the food groups around is apple cider donuts. It is that time of year. Where's your favorite place for apple cider donuts, you guys?
1: The cider mill?
0: Yeah.
2: Boy, we were at a spot in Moncton this past weekend. And it
0: Stein Orchard.
2: It was unbelievable.
0: Yes, I'm going there on Wednesday.
2: Yeah,
1: wow.
2: You can't beat it.
1: We two should get together.
2: I mean, they must have the highest per capita cider donut spots in Vermont. It's unbelievable, that Moncton area.
0: Well, not only that, but at Stein Orchards, they do a cider donut dog. It's they do their hot dogs when they have events, because they do music and a whole bunch of other stuff there. They're connected with Bevo. The Steins, they took over the old Boyer Orchards and out there in Moncton, and they do events. They have music on Thursday nights. They had music last night, and they do, when they do their events, they have a special menu, and one of the menu highlights is a cider donut dog. It's a hot dog steamed in apple cider.
2: Whoa. That's sort of a nice mix and twist on that. Right? Have you had one? I mean, that sounds incredible.
0: I'm going to have one on Wednesday. So nice. I'll report back to you next week. I have something special for Kurt, though. If you still have that memory of your favorite Bloomin' Onion from the Champlain Valley Fair.
1: Oh, yeah. I had some just a few days ago.
0: Well, over at Bark Eaters this week, they're doing all kinds of specials to kind of commemorate this time of the year and things. And they're doing onion petals in Bloomin' Onion sauce. So they're taking the petals of the onion, and they're deep frying them and serving them. So you don't get the whole onion, but you get some of these wonderful petals in this wonderful batter, all deep fried in the Bloomin' Onion sauce. So I thought that I would tempt you with that.
1: Anything deep fried sounds good.
2: Well, and don't you worry, you two. I mean, onions are rich in antioxidants, so you know there's no shame to be had about a Bloomin' Onion.
0: Absolutely,
1: that sounds really good. Yeah. And of course, it's also with those is partly about the dipping sauce too.
0: It's all about the sauce. Hey, and next Wednesday is going to be a special day, because next Wednesday is 100 days till Christmas. Not to rush the season or anything.
1: Wow.
0: But I'm going to be out at Country Christmas Loft on Shelburne Road from 3 to 5 on Wednesday afternoon. And we're going to do a little special taping of trivia and fun for the Bruce Newberry Show. Come on out. You can win prizes, have fun, and we'll hang out with Bessie the Cow singing We Wish You a Dairy Christmas. And come on out.
1: Which day are you there, Bruce?
0: On Wednesday afternoon from 3 to 5.
1: Wednesday, 3 to 5. I'll tell you what, if you've never been to the Country Christmas Loft on Shelburne Road, the Christmas, you want to go. I mean, that place is unbelievable, the amount of stuff they have. So you get a chance to go there and check it out, but also to see Bruce Newberry.
0: Well, we'll have a great time. So we'll look for you then. See you tomorrow, Food Dude Radio. We're going to talk a lot about the Newport, Rhode Island Mansions, the Newport Mansions Wine and Food Festival next weekend with our friend Chef Kev D from Vermont. And he's going to be with me. And then the Bruce Newberry Show, noon to 3. So we'll see you next Wednesday. And we'll see you tomorrow on the radio. All right.
1: All right. All good stuff, Bruce.
0: Remember how nice we were to one another in the days following 9/11.
1: Yes.
0: Take that with you today, and don't forget to try the house dressing.
1: Great message in both regards, Bruce. Bruce Newberry, the Food Dude, thanks so much. We'll be listening tomorrow, and hopefully stop down and see Bruce Wednesday. This coming Wednesday, 3 to 5, at the Christmas Loft on Shelburne Road. All right. With that, we got to take a quick break here, Dylan, because you know what's coming up next is one sentence only. So... get your calls ready. Get your dialing fingers ready. And we will be back on the morning drive right after these messages. So stay tuned, everybody. We'll be right back with One Sentence Only.
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4: Well, we're back on The Morning Drive here. Phone lines are open, 888-414-0303, and it's one sentence only. Kurt, who have we got on the line?
5: And away we go. 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Are you there, caller?
6: Hello?
5: You're on one sentence only.
6: Hello? In memory of Todd Beamer, let's roll.
5: There you go. That's a great one. That is a great one. Yes, Todd Beamer, one of the heroes on that flight that downed in Shanksville, Pennsylvania. Back to the phone lines. Whoops, lost it. Call back. Back to the phone lines. Caller, you're on one sentence only.
6: If Republicans hold the House and the Senate in November, we can use the $5,000 check the president promised us the same way we use our ghost checks. Oh, wait, that didn't happen.
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5: Yeah, I'm going to tell you what. We're not getting those $5,000 checks either. I don't care how the elections come out. Not happening. In my opinion. Could be wrong. Back to the phones. Caller on one sentence only.
7: The mayor shouldn't be praised for trying to clean up City Hall Park, College Street area, but rather she should be condemned for allowing it to occur in the first place.
5: All right. She's on the show next week. Get a chance to talk to her. Back to the phone lines. 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
8: Everyone go out and buy a skeleton and put it in front of your house year-round in protest of the high food prices, because that's what's going to happen to us if we can't afford to buy our food anymore.
5: Right, there you go.
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5: Back to the phone lines. 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
9: There has to be something in the water in Burlington. There has to be.
5: There's got to be something in the water, that's for sure. All right, let's go back to the phone lines. Caller, you're up next on One Sentence Only.
10: Yes, good morning. The mayor's cleaning up City Hall Park and College Street. I'm wondering where she's relocating the problem to. Maybe the New North End or some other place? She's certainly not throwing them out of town.
5: Don't say that. Not the New North End. Go on now. All right, back to the phones. Caller, you're up next on One Sentence Only.
11: In my travels, one of the yummiest maple creamies I've experienced was at Pops in Bergen's, because not only does the dude use real maple syrup, he doesn't cut it with corn syrup.
5: All right, there you go. My old hometown, Bergen's.
4: Yeah, we're going to do syrup. It better be maple and not corn, huh?
5: There you go. All right, let's go back to this line. Caller, you're up next on One Sentence Only. Looks like we lost that one. Try this one. Caller, you're up

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1: I remember where I was 25 years ago vividly, but it's time for a moment of silence.
0: All right, there you go. That was a moment of silence. We can't be silent too long on the radio because we lose our listening audience. But yes, it's always time for a moment of silence in regard to 9/11. All right, back to the phones. You're up next on One Sentence Only.
2: We live in the greatest country in the world. God bless America.
0: Love that. 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
3: Like Alan Harper says, times have changed and we no longer live in a Porky's movie.
0: All right, you're up next on One Sentence Only.
4: As we pause and reflect on the 25 years since 9/11, remember that most of the politicians that we complain about were already in office.
0: Good point. All right, that looks like that is going to be the last one right there. So thanks for the calls, everybody. That was a good One Sentence Only. We had some good calls. And with that, you know what? Let's grab. We're gonna make this the last one. We're going to get one more call.
5: Pack it in, Kurt.
0: We're going to get one more in. Caller, you are the last one on One Sentence Only today.
6: Oh, okay. God bless all the firefighters that were down in New York at 11, and God bless America.
0: That's a great way to wrap it up today for One Sentence Only. And I want to remind everybody too that as we conclude One Sentence Only for this Friday, it is of course the 25th anniversary of 9/11. The morning drive is going to end at 8:30 today. The news and weather will come on at 8:30 when we hit that point. But when we come back for the news and weather break, it will be ABC National Programming will be coming on with it's called 9/11 25 Years Later, America Remembers. So just so you know, you will be signing off at 8:30, and it's going to be some really good programming. So stay tuned. With that, we got to hit the bottom of the hour break. And when we come back, it's Sharon from Snowflake Chocolate. We'll be right back on the morning drive right after these messages.
7: News. I'm CJ Papa. 25 years since the 9/11 terror attacks.
8: 19 hijackers associated with the terror group Al-Qaeda began a series of attacks on targets in the U.S., the deadliest terror attacks on American soil in the country's history. Almost 3,000 lives were taken that day at the World Trade Center towers in New York City, the Pentagon in Washington, D.C., and near Shanksville, Pennsylvania.
7: Fox's Tanya J. Powers. The husband of Terry Strada died in the North Tower of the World Trade Center. Earlier, she told Fox and Friends First.
9: It's actually getting harder as I get older and all of the things that he's missed. When I wake up and I think what's happened in the last 25 years, he has two grandchildren he never met.
7: President Trump will be at the Pentagon. Vice President J.D. Vance will head to Ground Zero in Lower Manhattan. Last night in Dallas, the President and Vice President drumming up support for the party in November at the midterm convention. 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
10: Good morning. Your latest weather forecast is coming up from the Channel 3 Weather Center. I'm Jared Cirillo with your local news update on WVMT. In Burlington, where a shooting trial is set to begin, Jason Eaton is accused of shooting three men. The crime happened 3 years ago. All of the victims survived. Eaton is charged with attempted murder. Jury selection took place yesterday. Opening statements are expected Monday. The trial is expected to last about a week. Eaton may pursue an insanity defense. If convicted, he could get life without parole. Burlington's a good place to be this weekend for art lovers. The 34th annual South End Art Hop begins today and will continue all day Saturday. 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Some artists embrace the opportunity to show their unconventional side. Charlotte Dorschach says that the Art Hop is a cool opportunity to put all of your weird experiments up on the wall and see what happens. You can find out more at seaba.com. And two juveniles from Addison County have been arrested after police said they crashed a stolen SUV in Burlington. Wednesday morning, police said the driver fled from officers on North Avenue before both suspects ran from the vehicle on Voles Street. One allegedly assaulted a police officer. The SUV had been reported stolen the day before.

4. The juveniles were cited and released to their families. Also on the crime beat, a Richford man is accused of stealing nearly $1,400 worth of merchandise from a Church Street business in Burlington. Police say 32-year-old Tanner Hart attempted to run from the police officers and resisted arrest. He's facing felony retail theft and resist arrest charges. Police also say Hart was wanted for an arrest warrant out of Franklin County. Today's weather from WCAX is next. I'm Jared Cirillo, WVMT News.

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1: Gorgeous late summer weather today, but our first real taste of fall-like weather developing into our Friday night. Today, bright sunshine all morning and afternoon with pleasant highs reaching the mid to lower 70s. Evening skies stay clear and crisp for any outdoor plans, dipping overnight into those mid to upper 40s. Saturday brings full sunshine and warmer temperatures with highs in the mid to upper 70s. Looking ahead, late day storm chances return for our Sunday. For Channel 3, I'm First Alert Meteorologist Gunnar Konsol.
2: Well, thanks, Gunnar. It's a beautiful morning shaping up. Going to be a little on the cool side. Partly cloudy and 54 in Burlington. Elsewhere around the region, bright, sunny morning here. Crisp start with 54 in Plattsburgh, 53 degrees in St. Albans, and 54 in Middlebury. And we're back on the Morning Drive.
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0: There he is. That's Lee Greenwood playing that patriotic song on this anniversary of 9/11, 25 years ago today. Everybody knows where they were. Everybody remembers if you were of age to remember. And we are back with Kurt and Dylan Giambattista in the guest host chair this morning. Thanks, Dylan, for being here, filling in for Anthony.
1: Happy to be here.
0: And now joining us in studio, we're happy to have her. She made the trip down from around Barrie or Williamstown. It's Representative Gina Galfetti. Good morning.
2: Good morning, Kurt. Thanks for having me.
0: Yeah, and so you are state representative. This is you're in your third term?
2: I'm running for your third term.
0: Okay, and you represent, tell us the towns you represent.
2: I represent Barrytown and a little sliver of Williamstown after they did the last redistricting.
0: Gotcha, and so you live in?
2: I live in Barrytown.
0: Barrytown. Probably more helpful to live in Barrytown when more of the voters are there, right?
2: Yes, certainly. I mean, I grew up in Barrie City. I moved to the town when I was a kid, and Barrie's Barrie.
0: Now, Gina, we're going to talk about some legislative issues and a number of other things, but let's start out with you know, give us your thoughts on this being the 25th anniversary, really somber day, 25th anniversary, you know, all the observances are going on today in New York City, Washington, Pennsylvania, of that horrific day 25 years ago. What do you remember? Where were you? How did you first hear about the plane hitting the World Trade Center?
2: Well, I was I was living out west at the time in Telluride, Colorado, and I got a phone call from my mother pretty early for her because, you know, I slept late back then. And I picked up the phone, and she told me to turn on the TV, and, you know, the first plane had already hit. And I watched with her for the rest of the morning, and it was just, you know, reflecting back, there was also a big music festival that was coming up the next weekend in Telluride. It was the Telluride Blues and Brews Festival. And just the feeling during that festival weekend with all of these, you know, artists coming to perform, and they had to charter a plane to fly in James Brown because all the commercial flights were grounded, and just the feeling of all these people from all over the country and world that had come together to be at that festival, and it was okay to have a good time and have, you know, enjoy the festival, but, you know, just everybody pulling together from all over was really amazing.
0: That is kind of one of the themes that everybody seems to point back to, which is true, is that we really came together back then after September 11th for quite a while, which is very different today, isn't it?
2: It sure is, you know.

0: Do you, how is it in Montpelier these days?
1: Well, you know, Montpelier, I think, in a lot of ways, is kind of become very dominated by partisan politics. And I feel like, unfortunately, sometimes the legislators have brought that into the building. And, you know, it's kind of moved away from its citizen legislator roots in some ways, because, you know, it used to be, you know, folks showed up and worked it out and made compromises and did what was best for all of Vermonters. And, you know, it's getting a lot of outside influences that aren't necessarily great.
0: Now, when you say it's, you think it's moved away from its citizen legislator roots, can you, what do you mean by that?
1: Well, it just seems like, you know, the session just kind of keeps dragging on longer and longer, you know, every year. And, you know, fundamentally, it was always, you know, adjourn in early April, early to mid-April, so farmers could get out and plant the fields. And, you know, as it gets to be a longer and longer period of time to have to be in Montpelier, I think it decreases access for regular, everyday folks like myself to run.
0: Now, there are those that think that the answer to that for wanting to increase access is to make the legislature either one of two things, either be more of a full-time legislature, not a citizen legislature, or at least pay the legislature like they're a full-time legislature. Certainly there are some that think that's the way to go. What do you think?
1: You know, from the folks I talked to, and certainly, you know, when they were recruiting me to run, I really hear over and over again that it's the time. It's not necessarily the pay. It's the length of time you have to step away from your business or your regular job to serve that it seems to be the biggest factor for people not being able to get in there.
0: So you think it'd be more conducive to getting people to want to run more if the session was actually shorter? If there was a definite date of adjournment, like instead of May or late May or June, that it was April 15th or something?
1: Absolutely.
0: April 30th or whatever day you want to pick?
1: Absolutely. You know, I think if we could guarantee that people can get back to their real lives and make money, that there'd be more people serving.
2: And listeners, we're on with Representative Gina Galfetti. Galfetti is a state representative from Central Vermont, resident of Berrytown, represents part of Berrytown and also Williamstown, just over the hills there. And Gina, I have to ask, I saw in the news here that after serving a couple terms in the House, you're seeking a third term. And if reelected, you've stated a desire to run for Speaker of the House, helming that chamber. What does that look like from your perspective?
1: You know, as I've progressed through the last two bienniums in Montpelier, it just seems like a lot of the things that are preventing us from working together really start with how the buildings run and the kinds of things that we're focusing on. And that all starts in the Speaker's office. And, you know, nothing's carved in stone yet. I hope that we get a majority in the House for Republicans, and that may change who we put forth as Speaker. But at this point, after seeing that Lori Houghton had announced that she already has the votes to become Speaker, I felt like it was important to draw some attention to that and let folks know that there's other people that are out there wanting to do that job.
0: Do you think that was a little premature on Representative Houghton's part?
1: I sure do. You know, in the end of August, an election year with 109 contested elections, including her own, I felt like that was a little quick of a jump.
0: And so, Gina, are you running regardless of the election results, or are you waiting to see the election results?
1: No, I'll be running regardless of the election results, with the caveat that if we get a majority, you know, the caucus may decide to go in a different direction. But for now, I think I potentially have a path even without a majority. So.
0: All right. So there will be a race for Speaker of the House when they get back in January. It sounds like, unless somebody else emerges on the Democratic side, Lori Houghton from Essex Junction will be running on the Democratic side. Right now they have a significant majority, but the Republicans picked up 19 seats 2 years ago. What would you do differently, Gina?
1: Well, first, the adjournment date, for sure. Also, you know, legislative time. I feel like we could be using Mondays to get a lot of the stuff that we normally do on Tuesday. You know, you come in on Tuesday and it's a few minutes of the floor for the first couple months of the session, and then caucuses and lunch, and you don't start doing committee work till about 1 o'clock. And I think that we could take care of that on a Monday, so that Tuesday through Friday we're really efficiently using our time and focusing on the things that need to be dealt with. And, you know, I'd love to say that if the issue isn't on

0: your campaign mailer, and one of the promises you made to the public, we're not going to be considering legislation beyond that. There's a lot of bills that get drafted that take up a lot of legislative council's time drafting those bills that really don't deal with the issues that Vermonters sent us there to take care of.
1: All right, Representative Gina Galfetti, let's go to the phone lines with a question for you. Caller, you're on the air on the WVMT with Gina Galfetti.
2: Hey, good morning, Representative Galfetti. Glad that you're there. Another way I think that the legislature should be looking at the session is the number of bills that get introduced. My understanding is this last session, there were like 1,000 bills introduced, and only 250 actually made it through. So, and it costs money to prepare those bills. And I think to reduce the number of bills would also focus the legislature on real issues rather than boutique issues that are only meaningful to a few people. So I'd like your thoughts on that.
0: Yeah.
1: All right. Thanks for that call.
0: I definitely agree with you. I think, I believe there's some constitutionality issues surrounding on how many bills can be introduced. And it's something that we'd have to agree to as a body to reduce that number. But I think, you know, if the Speaker's office is making it very clear that we're not going to be considering bills that don't have real impacts on a majority of Vermonters, that we can change.
1: I just want to ask you, how would you, I appreciate what the caller asked, but I know there's always 1,000, 1,200 bills. I was there. That's always happened. And I understand the concern about it. But how would you reduce it? How could you tell a legislator, hey, you can't introduce this or that bill?
0: Well, that's just it. You can't. At this point in time, you'd have to come to some sort of consensus within the body to limit it and focus on issues that are affecting folks.
3: Gina, let me ask you, in terms of other options to maybe reshape how Vermont's legislature functions, there are some states in which over a two-year term, the chamber will meet on policy for 1 year, do the budget, and then do another session, but it's only a budget session in that second year. Would you support more of a focus where policy is limited to one half of the biennium, and then maybe you only focus on the budget in the second year? What do you think Vermont could do?
0: I think it's really a question of what the body wants to do as a whole. I don't know if you have to divide it into separate years for separate things, because you want to be able to be responsive to the issues of the day. And something may come up with policy, you know, at any point, whether you're there to do the budget or not. So I think you got to be flexible to some degree with that.
1: All right. We have got to take a quick break here, pay some bills, and we'll be right back with Representative Gina Galfetti on The Morning Drive right after this. Stay tuned.
4: This is a Bloomberg Money Minute. This morning's inflation report is shaping up to be a big one, with next week's Federal Reserve rate decision riding on whether price pressures are easing. Economists see consumer prices accelerating in August, driven largely by surging gasoline prices. And diesel has now topped $6 a gallon for the first time, adding another potential headache for the central bank. Ahead of that, stock futures are seeing gains. Microsoft plans to more than triple its data center capacity by 2032 as it races to meet surging demand for computing power. If successful, its electricity usage will eclipse what New York State uses in peak hours. 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
2: Welcome back to the Morning Drive, everybody. Just a note, a reminder to everyone that the Morning Drive show is going to end a little early today. It's going to end at 8:30 rather than the normal 9 o'clock time. When we come back from the news and weather after 8:30, at 8:40 precisely, we're going to join ABC programming with some really good programming on this 9/11 anniversary. It's called 9/11, 25 Years Later, America Remembers. So you're going to want to stay tuned for that. And we are back, and we're back talking with Representative Gina Galfetti. She represents Barrytown
3: and a little sliver of Williamstown.
2: Yep. And she is a Republican, and she is going to run for Speaker of the House. Let me ask you first, Gina, I assume you've talked to Republican leadership and everybody's on board about having you go forward carrying the Republican flag?
3: I think at this point, you know, it's too soon to tell. You know, what motivated me to run was Lois Houghton's announcement. And I just felt that was kind of egregious in August. So I don't think the caucus has decided what direction it wants to go into because it's so early. But for now, you know, I'm a placeholder, and I'm certainly continuing my run if we don't get a majority, but, you know, with the caveat that if we get the majority, which I hope we do, the caucus may decide to go in a different direction, and I'll be supportive of that.
2: It seems like a long shot for Republicans to get the majority. I mean, doesn't it? Do you think there's a real chance of that? Let's see. What do you got? 50? How many members right now?
3: We've got 58.
2: So you would need to pick up 17 seats?
3: Yeah.
2: So you need to and you did pick up 19 last time.
3: Yeah.
2: But so you'd kind of need to duplicate that again almost.
3: Yeah. 2024 was an unusual year, but it is exciting to see a lot of grassroots support for all the land use issues and the Rural Vermont Rising, formerly the 181 group of people that have really kind of lit a fire to start some change down there. So, you know, it's anybody's game.
2: All right, back to the phones. Caller, you're on the air with State Representative Gina Galfetti.
4: Yes, good morning. I'd just like to echo what a previous caller said about the plethora of nonsensical bills that are proposed every year. It's something that I've always shook my head over, too. But I'm of the opinion that it can be changed, but it will take a change in the majority in the legislature and a change in leadership. Other than that, I don't think it could be changed. These people are going to continue to do what they're going to do.
2: All right, Gina?
3: Yeah, I mean, we certainly need a change in leadership. It'd be nice to have more balance in the building so that everybody's got a seat at the table. Yeah, I couldn't agree more.
5: And, you know, Kurt here has stressed the importance of a party bloc supporting a speaker, and that certainly it puts them in a strong advantage if they have the majority. But, of course, going back to 1984, Speaker Ralph Wright, a Democrat, was elected with a mixed legislative makeup. So it can be done. And I suppose, Gina, as you eye strategy, or as the Republican caucus eye strategy, you might be taking note of the fact that there's rumor candidacies amongst the Democratic caucus that perhaps there will be multiple candidates there. Certainly recently, the Democratic caucus has coalesced around a single candidate well in advance of the session in that vote. But are you seeing any fracturing amongst the different candidates who might step forward that might put you in a position to come up with those votes and prevail in January?
3: Yeah, you know, that's why in my press release, I hope, you know, other people are encouraged to throw their hat in the ring. I know that Charlie Kimball has, you know, he was in that same Vermont Public article, and he said that, you know, he's going to wait till the election cycle is over, which is the right thing to do. And I caught an article in the Times Argus that Kate McCann, the rep from Montpelier, is considering a run, and she's kind of polling the audience, and who knows if the Progs pick up some seats, and I'm sure you know, Laura Sebelia may consider it. So the more the merrier, in my opinion, and that certainly makes it more exciting when the vote comes, especially considering it's a secret ballot vote.
2: Representative Gina Galfetti, Gina, what you have a competitive race for reelection, or?
3: I do.
2: You do? Okay. Yep. So of course, first, as you mentioned, you got to get reelected.
3: Absolutely.
2: Lori Houghton's got to get reelected.
3: And well, technically, the Speaker of the House does not have to be
2: that's
3: a sitting member.
2: Good point. So are you saying that if you don't get reelected, you're going to

0: And anyway?
1: I think so. All the more reason, right?
0: All right, there
2: you
0: go.
2: Boy, Kurt, you could always run for speaker. You know, if all else fails, citizen speaker, Kurt.
0: That's right. You forget that a member, it would be novel, but you can run for Speaker of the House and not be a member. So Gina Galfetti just said, I'm running regardless.
1: That's right.
0: What do you, now, as you're out running, what do you hear are the biggest issues that people, is it affordability?
1: Absolutely.
0: Are there other things on people's mind as well?
1: Affordability, especially, you know, when you come out to Burlington, you hear about public safety a lot, and that's you know, universal across the state. But affordability is the driving factor. And when you look at how much the state budget's increased, you really got to start saying we need to take a second look at the kind of spending that we're engaging in right now, and what 630 some odd thousand people can really afford. You know, what can this tax base support? There's a lot of great ideas. There's a lot of programs, unfortunately, that got stood up with one-time money that we were getting during COVID, and we have to cut spending. People can't continue these property tax increases, and we got to be able to do that and show the public that they can trust us with their money.
2: And Gina, how do you feel about the fact that looking at the Democratic statewide ballot and office holders, only one is not from Chittenden County? Is that a motivating factor for you as you look around at the leadership in the state? Certainly the governor and lieutenant governor are from other parts of the state, but it seems as though the Democratic ballot reflects a lot of Chittenden County power. How do you feel about that?
1: Yeah, I think that definitely needs to be broken up and challenged. You see it in the building. You see Chittenden County policy kind of driving the agenda for the entire Democratic caucus. And when a lot of those rural land issues came up, it sure seemed like, you know, they wanted their membership to fall in line and vote with them, whether it was good for their constituents or not. And, you know, I think the most important thing for me, if indeed I make it to the podium, is to make sure that every rep that shows up remembers that when we sit on the House floor, we are all equals, and we are there for the people that sent us there, not an agenda, not some sort of crazy partisan politics. We're there to show up and show up for the people that sent us. So we got to get back to that.
0: Let's say the legislature is pretty split, like Republicans, as you hope happens, pick up a lot of seats, and it's maybe almost split evenly, and you run and get elected speaker. What's the first thing you do, and do you commit to like making a mix of chairs?
1: Absolutely. When the majority rolls through and installs chairs in all of the important committees, just with a slight majority, I think that, you know, depending on what the breakup is, whether it's close to equal or whatever it may be, we've got to look at the people in the building that are the best people for the job. And that's a balance of what the composition of the legislature is, you know, and that's how you get to a place where people's views are respected, where their opinions are respected, because at the end of the day, I don't care what jersey you're wearing, you may have a good idea. And it's bad if we're operating in silos and just pointing fingers at each other, saying there's no way that the other side could possibly have a good idea, because everybody might have a good idea from time to time.
0: Is there any chance, have you heard anything that there could be another Republican interested, or are you pretty confident you're the only Republican interested?
1: You know, there may very well be another Republican interested, but at this point, I think, you know, the Republican caucus is going to hold off until after the election's decided. I just felt it was important to announce now, because I don't think that Lori Houghton should be able to operate with impunity all summer making deals.
0: All right. There she is, Representative Gina Galfetti. She represents Barry and a slice of Williamstown.
1: That's right.
0: And she is running for re-election. Got to get re-elected. Well, she can run, if she doesn't, but she, as she reminded us, that's true. But she's hoping to get re-elected and is going to run for Speaker of the House next year in January. So, Gina, thanks for being on The Morning Drive today. Any last quick second thoughts?
1: No, appreciate your time, Kurt. Thanks for having me.
0: Thanks for being on The Morning Drive. With that, we got to take the top of the hour news and weather. And when we come back, Sharon from Snowflake Chocolate will be with us. So stay tuned. We'll be right back.

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2: Good morning. I'm Jared Cirillo. Here are the headlines we're following today. We begin on the crime beat in Burlington, where a shooting trial is beginning. Jason Eaton is accused of shooting three men 3 years ago. Burlington's a good place to be this weekend for art lovers. We'll tell you about the 34th annual South End Art Hop that starts today. Two juveniles from Addison County were arrested after police said they crashed a stolen SUV in Burlington Wednesday. And a Richford man accused of stealing about $1,400 worth of merchandise from a Church Street business in Burlington. Full details on all of these stories and others are coming up next. First, though, it's ABC News on Burlington and Plattsburgh's number one news talk station, WCPV Essex, WVMT Burlington, FM 101.3 and AM 620.
3: From ABC News, I'm Chuck Severson. Four former presidents and the current vice president expected to gather at Ground Zero in New York City in less than an hour to mark 25 years since the 9/11 attacks. ABC's Whit Johnson at what was Ground Zero.
4: On this 25th anniversary commemoration, moments of silence will be observed, corresponding with the timeline of the attacks, including for the first time a seventh moment of silence to honor those who have died from 9/11 related injuries or illnesses. Family members selected through a lottery will read the names of every single person who died from both the 2001 attacks and the 1993 World Trade Center bombing.
3: President Trump will attend a ceremony at the Pentagon this morning. There will also be a gathering in Shanksville, Pennsylvania for those lost on United Flight 93. ABC's Stephanie Ramos is there.
5: The morning's observance will include wreath lanes near the visitor center, marking the times of each of the attacks in New York City, Arlington, and here in Shanksville. The 40 names of the passengers and crew will be read and bells will ring in remembrance. United Flight 93 left Newark bound for San Francisco with 40 people on board, 33 passengers and 7 crew members.
3: President Trump last night declaring the first Republican midterm convention a wild success. After his running mate, Vice President J.D. Vance, delivered the keynote address talking about voter concerns ahead of the November election. But as ABC's Jay O'Brien points out, what Vance did not touch on was also of note.
6: He didn't make a case for the war in Iran. He instead said to voters, you can disagree with us on that issue and other issues, but you should still vote for us because the alternative, in his view, in Vance's view, is worse.
3: The streak of rain-free days in the Dallas-Fort Worth area has hit 57 with little relief in the forecast. Dry conditions have complicated efforts of crews battling a massive wildfire. 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
2: Good morning. Your latest weather forecast is coming up from the Channel 3 Weather Center. I'm Jared Cirillo with your local news update on WVMT. In Burlington, where a shooting trial is set to begin, Jason Eaton is accused of shooting three men. The crime happened 3 years ago. All of the victims survived. Eaton is charged with attempted murder. Jury selection took place yesterday. Opening statements are expected Monday. The trial is expected to last about a week. Eaton may pursue an insanity defense. If convicted, he could get life without parole. Burlington's a good place to be this weekend for art lovers. The 34th annual South End Art Hop begins today and will continue all day Saturday. 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

0: Some artists embrace the opportunity to show their unconventional side. Charlotte Dorschach says that the Art Hop is a cool opportunity to put all of your weird experiments up on the wall and see what happens. You can find out more at seaba.com. And two juveniles from Addison County have been arrested after police said they crashed a stolen SUV in Burlington. Wednesday morning, police said the driver fled from officers on North Avenue before both suspects ran from the vehicle on Voles Street. One allegedly assaulted a police officer. The SUV had been reported stolen the day before. The juveniles were cited and released to their families. Also on the crime beat, a Richford man is accused of stealing nearly $1,400 worth of merchandise from a Church Street business in Burlington. Police say 32-year-old Tanner Hart attempted to run from the police officers and resisted arrest. He's facing felony retail theft and resist arrest charges. Police also say Hart was wanted for an arrest warrant out of Franklin County. Today's weather from WCAX is next. I'm Jared Cirillo, WVMT News.
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1: Gorgeous late summer weather today, but our first real taste of fall-like weather developing into our Friday night. Today, bright sunshine all morning and afternoon with pleasant highs reaching the mid to lower 70s. Evening skies stay clear and crisp for any outdoor plans, dipping overnight into those mid to upper 40s. Saturday brings full sunshine and warmer temperatures with highs in the mid to upper 70s. Looking ahead, late day storm chances return for our Sunday. For Channel 3, I'm First Alert Meteorologist Gunnar Consul.
2: Well, you heard it there. Fall weather is on the way, it seems, but for now, a beautiful start to the day. Sunny all around the region. 57 degrees in Burlington, 55 degrees across the lake in Plattsburgh, 54 in St. Albans, and 56 in Middlebury. And we're back on Burlington and Plattsburgh's number one news talk station, WVMT.
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0: Blue. Welcome back to the Morning Drive, everybody. We are back, and yes, you just heard her singing it.
1: It's Sharon. Sorry, folks.
0: She's like Sonny and Cher. Cher. She's Sharon. Nobody knows her last name because she's just Sharon from Snowflake Chocolate. Good morning, Sharon.
1: Good morning, my friends. How are we today?
0: We are doing good, and of course, we're going to talk about Snowflake Chocolate and chocolate in general. But first, Sharon, on this 25th anniversary of 9/11, I have to ask you, like we have with all of our other guests today, and callers, of course, what do you remember from that horrible day 25 years ago today at 8:46 and 9:03? How did you first hear about the events of that day? How did you experience it?
1: Well, I had just returned on Monday from the Philadelphia Candy Show, and Tuesday morning when I got up, our daughter Abby had a migraine, and she was 8 at the time, and so I had to stay home from work with her, and I just turned on the TV, and I was just stunned at what I saw, and the first plane had already hit, and I was just kind of looking at it and couldn't quite figure out what was going on. And then after I listened for a minute, I was okay. So I picked up the phone and I called the shop, and I was like, hey guys, turn on the TV. And then I picked up the phone and I called my mother and talked to her for a few minutes. And then I called another dear friend, and we were chatting and watching together when the second plane hit. And then I realized that my cousin is a pilot for United Airlines. That had completely fallen out of my mind. And this this side of my family, this group of cousins, they're all part of the airline. And so I waited, you know, to find out, because I knew that she would be calling. And then my mom called and said that Jim was okay, and that my other cousin John also was okay, and John's wife Andrea is a flight attendant, and she was okay. So we had to, you know, we waited to hear as, you know, everybody checked in. Strangely enough, my cousin Jim often flew that United flight, and that would have been his flight, except he also is a pilot for the New York Air Guard. And so he was called to work for the Guard, so he wasn't piloting that flight that day. So that was one of those, oh my gosh, moments. And it was overwhelming to me. I did, I spoke to my husband. His sister lived in New York. She was at work. She could see the towers burning. She lived in Brooklyn at the time. And so she kept in touch, and she left her office.

0: office and walked, was one of those people that walked home over the Brooklyn Bridge, and she got home safely. And it was just, I found myself, I went to church in the afternoon. My husband came home and was with Abby, and so I just told him, I said, I'm going to go to church. And I walked in, and there were, you know, there were a few people sitting there, and we all just kind of, nobody said a word. We all just sat down, and we prayed, because at that point in time, for all of us, it was like, what could we possibly do? And I can remember, I don't know if it was that night, if it was the next night, that they did, that they said, you know, go out at such and such time with a candle, if you can, at your home. And our neighborhood did that. And nobody ever said they were going to do it. It just, you know, everybody appeared with the candle, and we stood there. And I, you know, hatred is a choice. And, you know, we talk about the unity that we felt that day, and we haven't felt it again. And, you know, I kept thinking on the way in here as I was listening, I was like, you know, we still have that choice. We still have that choice to be kind. From the president on down, everybody has a choice. And so I just was like, okay, you know, I'm just going to continue to choose to be kind and just be compassionate and try to, you know, I can't change what happens in Washington and all over the world, but I can change that little piece of my own world. And so today I think about that a lot.
1: That's a good thing to think about. Let's go to the phones. Caller, you're on the air with Sharon from Snowflake Chocolate.
2: Good morning, gentlemen. Good morning, Sharon. Your timing is perfect.
0: Good morning.
2: I'm in the doghouse this morning.
0: Well, I'm so sorry to hear that.
2: Yeah, well, it's nothing too serious. It's about sharing responsibilities for taking care of the house. But anyway, I was thinking I got to be out by the Blue Mall today. And I said, maybe some snowflake chocolates would smooth the road a little bit here. And I was thinking, well, either she'll love them and she'll think I'm a great guy, or on the other hand, if she throws me at them, they throws them at me. They don't hurt too much, and they don't make much of a mess. So, anyway.
0: Nobody ever throws.
2: I had a suggestion what I should pick up to kind of smooth the road a little bit.
1: Yeah, Sharon, what should he do to...
0: Well, okay, if you're in the doghouse, my first question is, are you ever actually out of the doghouse, or is that a permanent residence for you?
2: Well, being a husband, it's, you know, you're out of the doghouse, but you still have a chain.
0: Well, you know, clearly yours isn't working well. What I would say to you is you need to know, and this is important, if you need chocolate to get out of the doghouse, you need to know what her favorite is. And if you don't know what her favorite is, don't bother asking, because then you're just going to sit in that doghouse longer. So if you can remember, that would be great.
1: Two things to do. Go to, as you said, go to Snowflake Chocolate, get her some nice chocolates, and buy her a new dishwasher.
0: You know, oh, yeah, there you go. Absolutely.
1: Just a thought.
0: Yep, and a new floor is always helpful as well.
1: We've both got stories about those
0: two
1: things.
0: Yes, we do. Yeah, now, chocolate helps. Always helps.
1: Except Sharon got the new flooring, and we still don't have a dishwasher. But that's a whole different story.
0: Yeah.
1: Now, Sharon, we have, I have been seeing trees, the leaves changing on some of the trees. What's it looking like up in your neck of the woods in Jericho/Underhill? Is that beginning to happen?
0: Yes, there are definitely those trees that are stressed are definitely starting to turn. And I was driving up into Underhill Center yesterday, and I looked up at South Hill, and I saw a lot more color up there than I had just, you know, a few days ago. And I was like, wow, that just seems really fast to me.
1: Maybe a little bit early foliage season, you think?
0: Well, I don't know. It's just so bizarre, because I think that every year, and then, you know, then it doesn't. I don't know. I think, isn't it when it's drier that it does tend to be earlier, and we did have a dry summer? So last week, my parents left to go to the Cape for a little bit, and before they left, my dad said to me, get this place cleaned up and get these dead flowers out of here and make this place look good. So it's like, ugh. So my sister and I went over to Clausen's, and we got these beautiful mums, and so we are in the process of turning everything over to fall, and definitely in the showrooms. I'm a little slower on the outside of things, but we are turning things over. We are seeing more activity. Very graciously thanking those folks that are stopping in. And when you have folks that come up to visit you, bring them over to Snowflake and show them how things are

0: done. I mean, we're still operating back in like the 1950s because everything's the old-fashioned way.
1: Yeah, and if you do, you got two spots. You can go to the metropolitan area, South Burlington, the Blue Mall, or up to the iconic store in Jericho. And I know that when I go leaf peeping, I make sure, because it's such a beautiful drive for, that's why I wanted to ask about the trees, fall foliage, because I know a lot of people start taking drives up through there, up through Jericho, Underhill, and up to Cambridge.
0: And up through the notch and that way. Yeah.
1: And it's a perfect time on that drive to stop at Snowflake Chocolate and get yourself something to
0: Well, you need a snack while you're driving around looking at all those beautiful leaves.
1: When I stop, like Sharon, I would say, hey, Sharon, where's a good place for me to stop for lunch on the way through? She'll give you advice, too, on that and God knows whatever else you might.
0: And every now and then somebody listens to me, which is really lovely. But no, we're moving and grooving. Chocolate season has started. We are, you know, we're way past Halloween at this point. Our brains are thinking Christmas because we've got to start getting ready now. And it really, you know, and every now and then we'll get a catalog that has a Valentine thing in it. We got to start thinking about that as well. But we're definitely moving and grooving, and it's good to be back. Everybody's trickling in a little bit at a time. The you know the folks who took the summer off, they're coming back. You know, we are looking at, you know, some changes in terms of you know, we've seen some of our packaging companies close down, and so we're going to have to be a little more resourceful when it comes to making things look beautiful. And, you know, now, you know, there is the concern with the gas prices and the shipping, you know, what the shipping costs are going to be, both for bringing product in and for shipping our product out. So
1: you got all the fall foliage season stuff that you're obviously going to be busy with that season. And then behind that, Halloween, then Thanksgiving, and then Christmas.
0: Yeah.
1: All the big holidays.
0: Yeah. But like I said, I mean, we're already into the Christmas. I mean, we have to, if we don't start doing it now, it's not going to get done and there won't be enough on the shelf. So we have to keep doing that. So, yeah.
1: You losing your voice?
0: Paul would hope so, but no.
1: You took my thunder away. And Paul's on his way to Africa?
0: Yeah, he's going to take a little trip. So he always wanted to go, and away he goes. I've got a great niece she's going to hang out with me while he's gone, which will be really lovely.
1: All right.
0: Yeah. No, it's crazy day, you know?
1: Yeah. All right. We got to take a quick break, and we'll be back with more of Sharon as we head toward the end of the show today. Because again, just to remind everybody, the show is ending a little early today. It's going to end at 8:30. Then we'll have the news and weather. When we come back, it's going to be the ABC programming, which is 9/11, 25 years later, America remembers. And we'll be right back with Sharon from Snowflake Chocolate right after this on The Morning Drive.
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0: Welcome back to the Morning Drive, everybody. We are back, and we're back with Sharon from Snowflake Chocolate on this anniversary of 9/11. Sharon, so what else? What else we got going on here? You anything new at the shop?
1: No.
0: Okay.
1: I could just sit here and be silent, but we all know how difficult that would be for me. What else is going on? Well, I like I said, you know, Kurt was playing Wordle during the break, and I had to remind him that we were getting back on the air and that I pay for this. But
0: I did not know that. You pay for this?
1: I know. Well, yes, I think I should be paid, but that's me being a little less humble than I normally am. You know, we're going through a lot of changes. We're all getting a little bit older. You know, hitting 40 was really tough for me this year. But no, seriously, I mean, my dad turns 87 this year. And the rest of us follow, you know, I was looking around the shop the other day and it's like, you know, we're all getting older in here. We're turning into a bunch of old ladies that work at the chocolate shop. And I had to laugh. I was reading one of our, a Google review, and it was a lovely review. And they said the gray-haired old lady that waited on me was really sweet, and it was a lovely review. And so I went into the girls. I'm like, all right, who's the old lady that waited on this person? And they were all looking at me like, hey. I don't have gray hair. It wasn't me. I had just recently, you know, colored my hair. So it was
0: gonna
1: not
0: say,
1: me.
0: No, Sharon, your hair looks natural. Now, just so everybody knows that, and there's these beautiful boxes with fall foliage, the trees yes. on the front of it. And also I hold in my hand one of these leaves that is colored. It's a fall
1: leaf. The maple leaf
0: yeah.
1: that we hand paint.
0: Great packaging.
1: I love the fall packaging. I love when we go from summer into fall because the colors are so warm, so inviting. And there is just, and maybe this is just me because I absolutely love fall, but when you walk into the showroom, it's so warm and cozy and it's like, welcome. I kind of wish I had a cup of tea that I could give you or coffee and, you know, sit down and have a chat with you as you buy your chocolate. I think that's what really sets us apart. From other chocolate shops, because we are a family and we act as a family, and we try to be nice to everybody like we try to be nice to each other. I will tell you this: I had a really bad moment at the shop this week. I generally had made a mistake with a mail order, and the customer was not happy. And I walked into a firestorm, and I was less than stellar in dealing with this customer, and I was very embarrassed at how Ooh. I behaved. And I can
0: tell
1: you.
0: Is there a video of this somewhere?
1: Hmm?
0: Is there a video of this?
1: Oh, my sister was like, she was wondering what had happened to me, but I can tell you that I have lost it three times in the last 38 years at work.
0: And one of them just happened.
1: And the third time was this week. And I was just, I was beside myself. And it was a regular customer, someone I have spoken with over the phone several times. And I don't know what my problem was. And she had problems. We both had problems.
0: Nobody's perfect.
1: So I sent her a quick email because I couldn't live with myself. I sent her a quick email and I apologized and, you know, just said a couple of things to her, and she wrote me back a very nice email, and she said, you know, we all have those days.
0: Sharon, we have to go because we have this special programming come up. Real quick thought on 9/11 as we head out. Any quick message?
1: Just a heartfelt thank you to all of those folks that gave their lives to help so many people and to take a minute to absolutely remember those who did lose their lives on this day. And God bless America.

0: All right, there she is. That's Sharon from Snowflake Chocolate. And with that, everybody, Dylan Giambattista, thanks for being on the Morning Drive today.
1: My pleasure.
0: And really appreciate it. Maybe we'll see you next week. And everybody, don't forget, programming for the Morning Drive stops now and 9/11. ABC programming, 25 years later, America remembers, is coming up next. So stay tuned, and we won't be back, but there'll be some great programming coming up right after this on The Morning Drive.
2: Fox News, I'm Gianna Gelosi. Vice President J.D. Vance delivered the keynote address last night to wrap up the two-day RNC midterm convention. Fox's Madeline Rivera.
3: He touched on cultural and economic flashpoints throughout his speech, framing himself as a fighter for family values. Vance received a warm reception, raising more talk that he is President Trump's heir apparent. The vice president took it in, though he says he's focused first on November.
2: Today, Vance will be in New York for the 9/11 ceremony at Ground Zero. President Trump will be the only living president not in attendance. Instead, he's going to a ceremony at the Pentagon.
4: At 9:37 a.m., the plane flew into the western face of the Pentagon. The 59 on board, aside from the hijackers, were killed. And 125 inside the Pentagon were killed, including children and teachers who were visiting on a school trip.
2: Fox's Jessica Rosenthal. 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
5: Good morning. Your latest weather forecast from the Channel 3 Weather Center is coming up. I'm Jared Cirillo with your local news on WVMT. Thanks for joining us. Some students are showing signs of improvement in Vermont. The Agency of Education has released its statewide assessment results. The biggest improvement in English language arts compared to last year in average scale score came from ninth graders, while the biggest decline came from eighth graders. In math, ninth graders showed the biggest gains, while eighth and fourth graders remained relatively flat. And in science, 5th and 11th graders also showed gains, while 8th grade scores stayed flat. You can see the results yourself at education.vermont.gov. Change is now underway at City Hall Park in Burlington as a new city cleanup initiative aims to address quality of life issues like debris and open drug use that have repelled some visitors. City Hall Park has had a bad reputation, of course, encampments, open substance use, disorderly behavior, and much more. But some say things have been turning around at the downtown destination. Those changes include blocking off 4 parking spots along College Street to disrupt what city leaders call pickup and drop-off behavior. A Burlington man whom police say stabbed a woman using a wheelchair last month made his first appearance in court Thursday. Police had arrested 47-year-old Christopher Thompson in connection to the August 22nd incident on Lake Street near Depot Street. Police tracked Thompson down using surveillance footage from homes and businesses nearby. And 2 minors are jailed after police said they were allegedly involved in a hit-and-run crash while driving a stolen car in downtown Burlington. All of this started with a report of a vehicle leaving the scene on North Avenue. Ultimately, the kids ditched the car and took off on foot. One of them was arrested, but assaulted a lieutenant in the process. Today's weather from WCAX is next. I'm Jared Cirillo, WVMT News.
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2: Gorgeous late summer weather today, but our first real taste of fall-like weather developing into our Friday night. Today, bright sunshine all morning and afternoon with pleasant highs reaching the mid to lower 70s. Evening skies stay clear and crisp for any outdoor plans, dipping overnight into those mid to upper 40s. Saturday brings full sunshine and warmer temperatures with highs in the mid to upper 70s. Looking ahead, late day storm chances return for our Sunday. For Channel 3, I'm First Alert Meteorologist Gunnar Consul.

0: Honors and names of the nearly 3,000 killed are being read. We are moments away from silence and bells tolling across New York to mark the moment at 9:03 a.m. local time. The United Flight 175 hit the South Tower of the World Trade Center. That was the moment it became clear America was under attack. Let's listen in now at that moment.
1: Gary Eugene Byrne.

They are honoring those who fell as well in New York. Many are crying right now as they look down and around the area, remembering this day, remembering their loved ones 25 years ago. Moment of silence in Shanksville, Pennsylvania as well, where United Flight 93 went down. It was at this time 25 years ago that they were beginning to fight back. They were about a half an hour away, a little less than that, from crashing into the field in Shanksville.

Yo-Yo Ma playing in front of the family members of those who fell on 9/11. Those who are gathered at the National September 11th Memorial and Museum in Lower Manhattan were coming up now, marking the moment that United Flight 93 crashed.

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4: This is a Bloomberg Monday Minute. Investors see a Fed interest rate hike next week as almost a done deal with elevated inflation data. The consumer price index, when you strip out food and energy, climbed 0.3% from a month earlier. Well, for now, stock futures are higher as oil prices push lower. Oracle's cloud computing business grew faster than analysts projected. That signals the company's big bets on AI data center projects aren't paying off. Microsoft plans to more than triple its data center capacity. It's an effort that could help the company overcome a computing shortage that has forced it to turn away some AI and cloud business. And Anthropic says its artificial intelligence model, Claude, has been misused in attempts to develop a wide range of potential military applications, including kamikaze drone swarms, missile navigation systems, and biological weapons. One of the researchers recently resigned over those concerns. I'm John Tucker, Bloomberg Radio.
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0: crazy. He'll make your head spin. It's Brian Kilmeade.
1: Hey, we just got a minute here. We're talking about this country. I have a book coming out that I think it's the spirit of 250. And we can't forget about 25 years since 9/11, but 250. It's called Uniting the States. Comes out October 13th, the six crucial moments that forged the American miracle. I think you guys are really going to like it. We're going to have a special on our Fox News. 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I'm going to be in New Jersey, New York, Jacksonville, and Clearwater.
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0: New study finds that what you watch on social media can directly impact your mood and self-image. ABC's Yuri Benajud.
1: In the study out of Canada, researchers looked at more than 300 young women and had them watch a mix of TikTok videos. Videos that idealized thinness were found to lead women to focus on their appearance and lead to more negative emotions. But on the flip side, ones about body positivity appeared to actually boost mood.
0: The study focused on adults. Chuck Sievertson, ABC News.
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4: 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Burlington Mayor Emma Mulvaney-Stanek will be with us. 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
5: Plenty of sunshine on the way here for your day on this Friday. Temperatures, though, feeling a little fall-like, as most of us are only in the mid to upper 60s to about that 70-degree mark this afternoon. Tonight, overnight lows, they'll fall back into the 40s. Again, a cool start to your day on Saturday, but plenty of sunshine tomorrow as we climb back into the 70s. Chance of a few showers and thunderstorms come the day on Sunday. That's going to leave us cooler Monday. With Channel 3, I'm First Alert Meteorologist Peter Kafikauskas.
6: From the Hyatt House in New Jersey, across the Hudson from One World Trade Center, it's Brian Kilmeade.
7: Hi, boys. So glad you're here. Special day, 25 years since the 9/11 attacks. I'm in Jersey City. I don't know if you can, if you're listening in your car, you can't see it. If you're watching the stream, you can. Behind me is this overlooking downtown New York City, which has really been transformed. It used to be the 5 o'clock. There'll be nobody here. 5 o'clock on a Friday, people are out of here because no one really lived downtown. Now there's a lot of residents downtown. They really, that's part of the transformation. I think that's really the story in New York City overall, because a lot of people are working in different places because they did this thing where hiring the worst politicians ever to jack up your taxes and not watch crime. So you combine those two things and people say, I'm probably better off with my business elsewhere, especially with Tennessee, Texas, and Florida come calling. Frank Bisignano doesn't need any need me to do his math. He understands why sometimes in New York City people have not moved back and others have. He is the commissioner of Social Security, as well as you also have another title, and you're in charge of, is it Medicare?
8: CEO of IRS.
7: Of IRS, that's right. That, which more important?
8: They're both. I mean, one is the revenue of the country, which is, you know, $5.4 trillion, 96% of the revenue. The other is paying out $1.7 trillion in retirement plus disability benefits,
7: which has got to be looked at quickly.
8: Yeah, and I'm quite positive that that will work out fine, it always does.
7: So, Frank, on 9/11, 25 years ago, where were you?
8: I was at 388 Greenwich Street, which is about 5 blocks down from the World Trade Center site. I sat at the top floor. My view was the towers, but 7 World Trade Center had 3,800 of our people in it. It was about...
7: What company is this?
8: This is... I was the chief administrative officer and the head of ops and tech for all of Citigroup, the world's largest bank at the time. And that left us a big responsibility to keep funds flowing.
7: Yeah.
8: I overseen it, saw all of that, but more importantly, I owned everything from real estate to business resiliency. So the idea that we were gonna stay up and running to keep the funds flowing and keep the financial markets while getting 16,000 people who we had in lower Manhattan to safety.
7: Refresh our memory. How soon was the market open after the attack?
8: The equity markets never opened that day. That was one of the things I made

0: right? I oversee the Trump accounts. You know, we have 7 million Trump accounts opened up already. We're going to have 70 million. And so why am I veering to this when you're asking me this question? We have a very large organization that has lots of sources and uses of funds, and it doesn't have to be on the taxpayers' back.
1: Exactly. Back in a moment. More with Frank. You can stick around?
0: Yeah.
1: More with Frank Bisignano. We go about his reflections on 9/11, talk about what we're doing now in stopping Iran, stopping their finances, as well as how about this thing, fixing Social Security. Both sides have to understand we got to fix that together, and Frank's in charge. Don't move.
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0: It can be done with good service and good use of technology. The IRS can be thought of very highly, in my opinion.
1: Just a minute left. Revenue is up since the Big Beautiful Bill passed.
0: Yeah. I mean, understand that we also, put the largest refunds in the history of the country in people's hands that stimulated an economy also. That tax act really was the Working Families Tax Act, led by the president and getting Congress to go along with him. And I think Americans really felt it, and you saw it in spending numbers.
1: Did Doge, I know you kind of did Doge to your own department, did Doge help overall in changing systems?
0: Well, you can't change systems that fast, I think look at, I was asked on my last earnings call, how was I going to work with Doge when I was on TV? And I said, well, of course I'll work with them if they can be helpful. I said, but, I think I've been my whole career Doge,
1: It's going to take a little more time. Frank Bisignano, thanks so much. Appreciate your reflections. More in just a moment. You're listening to Brian Kilmeade Show. Thanks so much for being here.
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3: Fox News. I'm CJ Pop with the solemn process of reading the names of the victims from the 9/11 terror attacks. This at the Pentagon.
4: Specialist Craig S. Amundson, United States Army.
3: At Ground Zero, Terry Strada, whose husband died in the North Tower of the World Trade Center.
5: You are missed more with each year that passes. 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
3: Fox's Eric Shawn is there.
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3: The August Consumer Price Index comes in line with expectations at 3.4% year over year, but costs jumped 0.4% on a monthly basis. 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
10: 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Samsung and Google foldables, about 2% of all phones sold. Apple's new boss says they feel like two phones stuck together. Harsh, but true. The price? The iPhone Duo starts at about $2,000. 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Mark my words, in 5 years, flat phones will look as ancient as flip phones, which, yes, also folded. My advice? 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So, did I change your mind? I'm buying one for sure. 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Somebody you know has been saying, I need a website, for 3 years or longer. Maybe it's you. Here's why you don't have one. You think it takes a web guy, a designer, and a month of your life. You're right. It used to, but not anymore. I tried this myself, and let me tell you, I opened Hostinger and typed in one sentence, a website for Barry's radio project with downloadable guides. You can even say it out loud. Hostinger's AI built the entire site, and it looks fabulous.

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0: Plenty of sunshine on the way here for your day on this Friday. Temperatures, though, feeling a little fall-like, as most of us are only in the mid to upper 60s to about that 70-degree mark this afternoon. Tonight, overnight lows, they'll fall back into the 40s. Again, a cool start to your day on Saturday, but plenty of sunshine tomorrow as we climb back into the 70s. Chance of a few showers and thunderstorms come the day on Sunday. That's going to leave us cooler Monday. With Channel 3, I'm First Alert Meteorologist Peter Kafikowskis.
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6: Plenty of sunshine on the way here for your day on this Friday. Temperatures, though, feeling a little fall-like, as most of us are only in the mid to upper 60s to about that 70-degree mark this afternoon. Tonight, overnight lows, they'll fall back into the 40s. Again, a cool start to your day on Saturday, but plenty of sunshine tomorrow as we climb back into the 70s. Chance of a few showers and thunderstorms come the day on Sunday. That's going to leave us cooler Monday. With Channel 3, I'm First Alert Meteorologist Peter Kafikauskas.
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7: Probably like millions of Americans, my first reaction was disbelief. I just couldn't believe that this was happening in America in September. I happen to work for American Airlines, and I was notified that a plane that was being flown by a friend of mine was in the process of being hijacked. And that's how I first heard about the beginnings of the World Trade Tower tragedy.
8: That was former Lieutenant Governor Brian Doobie speaking in a 2016 documentary film on 9/11/2001. Brian Doobie was an Air Force Reserve officer at Ground Zero, coordinating the Department of Defense response with federal emergency officials. We'll talk with him about his first-person experience at Ground Zero in the second half of today's show. Thank you for joining me on this special 9/11 episode of Chronicle Conversations as 25 years later, we talk about our personal memories about the terrorist attack on New York City, the Pentagon, and what would have been the likely destruction of the U.S. Capitol building if not for the heroism of Todd Beamer and the other Americans who were the first, but not the last, to counterattack against the al-Qaeda terrorists. In a few minutes, you'll hear from a Vermonter who was supposed to be on one of those doomed jet airliners. And we'll talk, you and I, about that day and the days after. And I ask more than the usual, more than I usually do, I hope you will call, and I hope you will share. Where were you when you first learned about 9/11? What do you remember about that day? What do you recall about the days, weeks, and months after? And how did 9/11 affect our country in permanent ways, both the good and the bad? Give us a call on the Martin's Coin and Jewelry Hotline at 888-414-0303. Grab a pencil or a pen. That number again, 888-414-0303. But before we get into it, we'll take a minute for today's top headlines. A state police cruiser was damaged in a DUI crash in Bennington. Three people suffered minor or suspected minor injuries. Police say the driver of one car, not the state trooper, is suspected of drug-related DUI. And on Interstate 91 in Hartford, a 79-year-old Houston man, Houston, we have a problem, was arrested after police say he turned around and drove the wrong way back down the interstate to talk to a state trooper. Also, a new Vermont trail is getting worldwide notice. The BBC has featured a 38-mile loop through Rochester and Pittsfield, the first finished part of a planned 485-mile trail with cabins along the way. We have our first caller of the morning. Caller, what's on your mind?
9: Yeah, hi, guys. Morning, bro. I just had a...

0: I just remembered something about 9/11, so I wanted to. Okay. My cousin, I think he was on the 23rd floor. I'm not really sure. He did get out, and a friend of his that was right behind him, I think, got out too. And I recall that he said that there was all this gray dust and everything flying around. And my mother called from Castleton, his brother, to see how he was or whatever. And he was just, when she called, he was just walking through the door. And I recall I was at a conference at the hospital. But anyways, yeah, and sad day. And always should be remembered. So those are my comments.
1: Thank you. Thank you for being the first to call. We do welcome your calls. 888-414-0303. Where were you on 9/11? What do you remember about that day? I'll just finish up our headlines. The state has issued a waiver allowing the Reigate and McNeil biomass plants to buy low-grade wood left without a market after Finch Paper ended its pulpwood operation in July. And in Burlington, the Chittenden County Sheriff's Office has been hired to help patrol Patrick Leahy Burlington International Airport as Burlington police remain short-staffed. The airport also will hold a full-scale emergency drill to test how local agencies respond to a major incident. You got to wonder, too, if that is something of a 9/11 response, having more drills like that, more of a coordinated impact. So, now back to our only subject for the rest of the day. I know where I was when I first heard. I was in a small, outdoor, walking prayer meeting on the site of a former X-rated drive-in movie theater, the Mallets Bay Drive-In in Colchester. First time for everything, and last time. I and the two others, Pastor Joel Stoddart of the Colchester Congregational Church, and Martha Chevalier, who, by the way, is Brian Doobie's cousin, small world. Martha Chevalier, who attended Daybreak Church in Colchester Village, were praying over these new homes being built on that site. Because even then, we knew what damage pornography does to a family, so we figured, hey, can't hurt, right? We figured we'd pray for every home there. And as we did so, my late wife, Diane, called me to report that a jet had just crashed into a New York skyscraper. I thought, ooh, well, that's bad. But I figured, well, it was just an awful accident. And she called half an hour later and said, Guy, another one flew into the building next to it. They think it's terrorism. But still, the import of the whole thing really hadn't sunk in. And I figured, well, we just keep praying for houses on the old drive-in movie theater site until Pastor Joel said, you know, Guy, you really should go home and be with your family. So I did, and like everyone else, we watched the replays on TV. And then we thought, it would be a good idea to go get our kids, then ages 6 and 8, out of school early, just because. I didn't know if it was more for them or for us, but it just seemed the wise thing to do. I've asked since then, I've asked both my kids, what do you remember about that? What do you remember about 9/11? What they remember is the adults were really worried and you came to get us and bring us home early from school. That's really it. I mean, they knew sort of on some intellectual level that something had happened. They knew what had happened, but it didn't really connect with them. And I can sort of relate to that because when I was 7 years old, John F. Kennedy was assassinated. All these sad people, serious people around me. And I remember two things from that. One is that Captain Kangaroo was preempted so that we could watch the funeral. And I remember seeing the horse walking with the shoes, with the boots backward, which is the sign of a fallen veteran in a funeral, I guess. And also my friends and I standing around on the schoolyard and Jeffrey Applegate saying, well, my dad says that Lyndon Johnson is a good man, our next president. That is all I remember. Then we just went back to swinging and playing and whatever it was we were doing in second and third grade, right? So I can sort of relate to that, to the kids. It was just something kind

0: kind of unreal that happens in the adult world that I don't really get, and frankly, I don't think I really need to get. I guess that was their response. We welcome your call, 888-414-0303. What were you doing on 9/11? What do you remember about this? One thing I remember, a lot of people have mentioned in this, the sky that day. It was such a beautiful fall day. The sky was this particular shade of clear, dark blue, bright, clear, dark blue. And what a gorgeous day it was. Something I remember also, mostly in the days afterwards, was the fear. For example, I was at a meeting of other newspapers. I was doing the Colchester Chronicle at the time, a community newspaper. And I was there with the editor of the Essex Reporter and the Williston paper and the Shelburne paper, because we did some work together. And the editor of the Essex Reporter, his name was Warren, was looking out the window, and there was a jet. This was after the jets had started to fly again. Was looking out a window, and he looked at a jet, and he said, "I don't think I'll ever look at a jet the same way again." And yeah, there was a fear and a loss of innocence and an anger at that time. We have another caller. Caller, what do you remember about 9/11?
1: I remember how upset my mom was that my dad let me ride my bike to school. This was West Coast, so I probably rode off around 7, so this is probably right in the middle of it. And then later in the day, my dad was like, "Oh, you got Twin Towers, the Pentagon, and now they're going to do Carpenter Elementary." My mom was all really mad at him, but yeah, that's what I remember. I also had he was like a fifth grade teacher. He was from New York City, and then kind of had like the radio on low, uh-huh. So like he could hear it at the front of the class, you know, but we're all paying attention to it. So yeah, I just remember my mom being upset with my dad that I rode my bike to school.
0: And you got home okay?
1: Oh, yeah.
0: Yeah, yeah.
1: Got home okay. And then we had a little American flag on our front lawn and so on.
0: Ah, the flags. Yeah, I want to talk about that after we take our next call. 888-414-0303. Caller, what do you remember about 9/11?
2: Hey, guy, it's Brian Judd calling.
0: Brian, yes, and you have a story here about...
2: I do.
0: You have a unique story about 9/11. Why don't you go and why don't you tell it to us?
2: Can you hear me okay, guy?
0: I can hear you great, Brian.
2: Okay, thank you. Yeah, guy, I was supposed to be on the first plane that crashed in the World Trade Center, American Airlines Flight 11.
0: Wow.
2: And I made my reservation. I was living in California at the time, in Santa Monica, California. I was flying from Los Angeles to Boston and then catching the bus from Boston to Montpelier, and then reversing that on the way back out. And so a friend of mine who owned a local travel agency, he had been making my travel plans for probably the last 20 years of my life, and he's getting awfully sick of me constantly changing my mind about when I wanted to come back to California. And so he finally told me, he goes, "Look, I have people to answer to, too. I have to answer to the airline. So you make your reservation. I'm going to call you at my deadline, and you got to give me an answer. And I can't use on the radio the colorful language he used because he was getting really upset with me constantly changing my mind." So he called me 2 weeks before I was supposed to leave. I left, I believe it was the 16th of August, to fly back here from California to Vermont. And he said, "You still want to return on September 11th? And I said, "No, you know, I want to take one more full day in Barry City, my hometown, to see people I might not have seen. So let's go ahead and change it to Wednesday the 12th instead of Tuesday the 11th. And that's what happened. And then on that day, guy, on that day, I was in Montpelier. It was about 9:30 in the morning. I was going to Onion River Sports to take in my brother's mountain bikes. He had let me use them the last 2 weeks that I was over at camp over at Joe's Pond. And I brought them in to get reconditioned. And I ran into this friend of mine, Bob Voorhees. And Bob Voorhees came up and asked me, he goes, "How you doing?" I said, "Well, I'm doing okay. I got to go back to California tomorrow. I'd much rather stay in Vermont."

0: says, well, at least you're doing better than those people who just crashed a plane in the World Trade Center. And I said, what? And he told me what happened. And like the caller just, when you were just talking about your experience, going to get your kids, going right home, knowing that's where you should be, I ended the conversation. I went back to my family's home, and I got back there. We were watching the news, and I sat in my father's chair and watched the news, and I rarely left that chair for the next 5 days. Wow. Once I got back, phone calls started coming in. My sister called from North Carolina. She was in tears. She thought I was on one of those planes. Then friends of mine from California, they called in. The Chateaus, who I had rented the camp from, they called in. They thought I was supposed to be on there as well. And then it wasn't until that following Saturday that we were allowed to fly out. Now, it didn't happen on that day, Guy, but it came to me a few years later. Like I said, the whole reason I went ahead and stayed an extra day, because I just on the hope that someone I hadn't seen yet, the 2 weeks at camp or the week before that in Berry City, that I might have one more full day to see somebody I hadn't seen. That guy, Bob Voorhees, who told me about 9/11, I had yet to see him during those 3 weeks.
1: Hmm. Brian, you had such a near miss with eternity. How did that, or did it, change your life?
0: Well, what it did is it strengthened my belief that I already had in God. That's what it did for me. I had this willingness to believe that graduated to belief, that graduated to trust, that graduated to faith, that graduated to reliance, and now my relationship with God is dependence. I depend on God. I have, as you know, I'm running for governor. I have lots of conversations every day with people I know and complete strangers. But you can total them all up, Guy, and they shrink in comparison to all the conversations I have with God throughout the day.
1: Mm. Wow. Well, Brian, thank you so much for calling in. We will be taking a Bloomberg break and be back in a few minutes.
2: With the Bloomberg Small Business Report, I'm John Tucker. In the name of reducing paperwork for small companies, the U.S. Treasury is eliminating a critical source of information that helps federal law enforcement agencies follow the money to uncover criminal activity. The Trump administration finalized the rule exempting companies and individuals from reporting certain business ownership information. The former IRS Commissioner Danny Werfel thinks it's a mistake. While millions of law-abiding small businesses shouldn't face unnecessary federal paperwork simply because criminals also use corporate entities, he says these reports identify the people who actually own or control a business, information that can help investigators penetrate shell companies that conceal criminal activity. He argues that innocent small business owners do deserve a government looking for ways to reduce paperwork, but they also deserve a government capable of finding the criminals who would exploit them. And that's the Bloomberg Small Business Report. I'm John Tucker.
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2: So another thing I remember about 9/11 back then was the heightened concern about terrorism. I have in my hands a copy of the November 1st, 2001 Colchester Chronicle, where the lead headline is "Town Officials Adjust to New Realities." And I have Police Chief Chuck Kirker pointing to extra security at border checkpoints as the town's best defense against incoming threats from the north. Of course, there was a concern that Al-Qaeda had a sleeper cell up in Montreal and they might swoop down through Vermont and to attack Boston or New York. Who knew, right? Kind of reminded me of my mother in World War II was an airplane spotter. As a high school student, she would go up to a tower up near the water tower at UVM and scan the skies for German bombers coming over the Green Mountains, just in case they would be bombing the U.S. Industrial sites and the air guard and all that, because who knew, right? And better safe than sorry. So that was sort of the mentality. And remember, there was a biotoxin scare that happened just a week or two after all that that made people think, well, they're exploiting our weakness now. And the Colchester Post Office, for example, had locked its back doors, was giving all of its employees gloves to wear, which none of them did. And the military people from 40th and Allen were coming to pick up the mail themselves, rather than have it go through the U.S. mail. There's an extra layer of security, you might say. Another thing I remember from all of that was the day that the Red Sox, they started playing baseball again, the Red Sox fans, instead of singing Sweet Caroline, sang New York, New York. If you can imagine that. So they're there. They finish singing New York, New York. And they're all done. And then one fan yells out, "But I still think the Yankees suck." So, which was all very appropriate. You know, we love New York. It's the Yankees I can't stand. It was kind of like that. I also remember some local businesses offering to take their heavy equipment down to Ground Zero. I remember Jim Billidoo Roofing and Robbie Mazza, All Seasons Property, having a lot of, you know, they had cranes and graders and that, all that sort of thing. And they offered to drive down to Ground Zero. I don't know that they ever had that opportunity, because I know a lot of people were offering that and it just may not have been needed, but that spirit was there. And Vermont firefighters were either going down or recovering for departments that were working at Ground Zero. And what I remember best, I think, was all the flags. It seemed to me that everyone was flying the flag. In fact, you couldn't buy a flag anywhere. Lakeshore Hardware was sold out for weeks, and which really tells me that ember of real patriotism never dies. It never really goes out. Real love of country for what America stands for we the people, God willing, that will never die. Hey, we will be back with Brian Doobie talking about his experience at Ground Zero after the news.
3: Fox News, I'm Angelo Bavaro. From bells tolling in New York City to President Trump addressing the nation at the Pentagon, America remembers 9/11.
4: 25 times we have gathered at this hallowed place and at Ground Zero in New York, and a lonely field near Shanksville, Pennsylvania.
3: The attacks left nearly 3,000 people dead that day. Inflation rose largely as expected in August.
5: The consumer price index rose 0.4%, up 3.4% for the year, holding steady from July. Core CPI, excluding food and energy, rose 0.3%, slightly higher.

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20: Plenty of sunshine on the way here for your day on this Friday. Temperatures, though, feeling a little fall-like as most of us are only in the mid to upper 60s to about that 70-degree mark this afternoon. Tonight, overnight lows, they'll fall back into the 40s. Again, a cool start to your day on Saturday, but plenty of sunshine tomorrow as we climb back into the 70s. Chance of a few showers and thunderstorms come the day on Sunday. That's going to leave us cooler Monday. With Channel 3, I'm First Alert Meteorologist Peter Kafikauskas.
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22: Well, welcome back to this special episode of Chronicle Conversations. It's the 25 years after 9/11 episode, where we're talking now with former Lieutenant Governor Brian Duby. More importantly, in this case, he was, in a way, Vermont's man on the scene down there at Ground Zero. Brian, could you tell us why you were at Ground Zero on 9/11 and what you were doing there and what you saw?
23: Well, first of all, it's nice to talk to you. Thank you for honoring this special day and for your guests for calling in. I spent 20 years, 19 years in the Air Guard, and then I transferred into something called it's part of the Air Force Reserve. I was an emergency preparedness liaison officer working for the National Security Emergency Preparedness Agency. And our job is to respond to emergencies, man-made or, weather events, Katrina. And I was asked to be a part of the federal response. Our job is to support FEMA. And in this case, FEMA was supporting the city of New York and the state of New York. And the way it works is, there's a lot of assets that firefighters and first responders bring, but there's specialized assets that the Department of Defense has, and it would be my job, if the mayor needed something that the military had, it would be my job to get it to them and get it to the people

0: front lines, and that's what I was, that was my responsibility, and I had the privilege to do, Guy. Hmm.
1: So, Brian, walk us through it. What were you doing when you heard? What was your response, and what did you, what was your sort of your next step that brought you to ground zero?
0: Well, maybe starting, you know, backing up. Everyone's got, you know, memory. Well, actually, not everyone does, because there's 100 million Americans that really weren't alive then. And my daughter used to teach at UVM. She teaches somewhere else. And she said, Dad, you know, most of my students don't, they don't even know about 9/11. So that's why in this 25th anniversary, I think it's really important for us to, you know, set the record straight, tell the story. Those of us who have firsthand experience, salute those who, instead of running away from buildings, like firefighters and police officers, actually ran toward the burning buildings to help citizens in need. And so, first of all, once again, thank you for doing this day. So, in addition to the Air Force Reserve, I was a captain with American Airlines. I was at Logan, just about to step to my jet, flying 152 people from Boston's Logan Airport to DFW, and the flight administrator intercepted me and told me about the events that were happening, asked for my help. She asked me to go to my friend, Captain John Oganowski, the captain of the airplane, go to his home and provide support and comfort to Peggy Oganowski and his three daughters. Peggy was actually also a flight attendant with American Airlines, and I knew her, and I was glad to be able to provide that service and comfort. And shortly after I was there, my Air Force beeper started going off, and that's when I was asked to, you know, perform my Air Force Reserve mission. Many people don't know, but when the towers came down, they took out FEMA Region 2, which was in the World Trade Center complex. That should have been the place that was conducting the federal response, but it was destroyed with the wreckage. So FEMA Region 1 out of Maynard, Mass., actually assumed operational control of the federal response, and that's where I reported. And then as soon as they got the communications established and another command post set up in New York, they, you know, it was like a day and a little more than a day, they said, hey, we're going to reassign you. You know, you're going to New York, and that's what I did.
1: So my children at the time were going to school with your nephew, Sam Chevalier, and his brother, and we took them out of school right away. Did you call Penny and say, get the kids home, or what sort of happened on the home front?
0: Well,
1: for
0: Penny, Penny just reminded me, we're listening to you tell that story, and for the correction, Martha Chevalier isn't my cousin, she's my sister. So,
1: oh, wait a minute now.
0: Yeah, small world, right, guys? So, yeah, Martha's my sister.
1: That's right.
0: Yeah, the Chevaliers from Franklin County and the Doobies from Chittenden County.
1: How did I mess that up? Oh, yeah, well, actually, anyone who knows me knows how I messed it up. But
0: well,
1: anyway.
0: My wife did call this when our kids were in school and just let the principal know that their dad, you know, I was lucky enough not to be the, you know, impacted personally by, you know, the horrid events of that day. Hmm. But I did call Bishop Gerard High School in New Hampshire, where my friend's daughters went, and I asked the principal to take those daughters home. And that was of comfort to the family. That was the first phone call that I made, Guy, on that day.
1: Wow. Okay. So there's footage of you in this 2016 documentary, of which you are sort of the featured person as the federal person, the DOD person on the ground, and all this horrific stuff of, you know, the buildings leaning over and everything. So I suppose you're what, in an SUV, and you're driving up to the site. What was that like?
0: Oh, it's horrific. Yeah, it was actually, that documentary was actually done shortly after. It was done like, you know, the month. It was part of my after actions report. So I didn't post it, you know, I think I posted it 10 years after the fact and never shared it really until today. And I said, you know what, it's 25 years, it's time for people to, especially, you know, there's some misinformation and it's important to share what you know, and that's when I decided to share it with you.
1: Mm-hmm.
0: And, yeah, I remember

0: pulling into New York, first place we went to was Ground Zero. When I saw the twisted steel and smoke and wreckage, it was just total devastation. It's a small area, relatively, but it's a huge, you know, it was a huge mess and very, very emotional, you know, to think about my, not just Captain Noganowski and the co-pilot, but also the flight attendants that I've flown with. Boston's a small place, a small base for American, and, you know, we got to know each other, work together. And so I knew, obviously I knew some of the flight attendants, and, you know, to think that that's, you know, the, you know, all the devastation for not just, you know, crew members, obviously, but all the people impacted is, it was, you know, who, anyone who saw it, you know, knows the impact guy.
1: But very few of us were there. We watched it very up close and personal on TV. It was just unbelievable, horrific. But we weren't there. Did you have to, like, you know, mask up with a gas mask or something like that? Or
0: I did mask up. Even then, I know a lot of people were impacted. I know, you know, I was there, you know, a day and a half into it. But I did mask up. And yeah, and, you know, part of our, I didn't do the heavy lifting on Ground Zero. Let's be really clear about that. The first responders had the heavy lift, but it was important for us to know what was going on. And one of those interactions, you know, and we get tasking, the city of New York would say, hey, we need this, we need that, can you help us? And I, you know, they divided Ground Zero up into, if you imagine a piece of pie, they divided it up into five sectors, and they said, we don't have enough radio equipment to facilitate the communications between our first responders, Department of Sanitation, all the people doing the work. And they said, we've contracted with a truck to get some 2,000 radios from Fort Lauderdale, Florida, where there's a Motorola factory. And I said, hey, I got a solution for you. And I, because I was a guard guy, I knew the Florida Air Guard had a C-130. I got on the phone and I said, hey, guys, I called the operations desk and I said, we need 2,000 radios. Can you help us out? And they said, yes, we can. They said, we need a number. I said, well, here's my social security number. You put my name on it. and these guys, they flew all night, flew those radios, and they made a positive impact.
1: Wow. I understand that one of the problems when the thing happened was that the New York Fire Department and the New York Police Department had not completely compatible communications, whether it was radio frequencies or something like that. There was some sort of difficulty of communicating. I don't know if you know anything about that.
0: Oh, yeah. I read the 9/11 report. I don't know. It must be 400 pages, and the word you're describing is interoperability. Mm-hmm. It became, you know, it was important before then. It's always a challenge in any kind of dynamics in a scenario where you don't have the ability to communicate. Everyone's got separate frequencies or different radios, and interoperability, and that is one thing that helped to address that problem because it put everybody on a common freak and had some, you know, discipline and you know, applied to the, because after a while communications just break down, guy. I will say, you know, not to get heavy. I mean, it's just a, you know, there was a lot of, you know, 9/11 was terrible. But I share to young people, you know, there was a time after 9/11 that our nation was united, and people that, you know, that I'm talking to and your listeners, we remember what it was like: strangers hugging strangers, people donating blood, people joining the fire department, thousands of people joined the military, the Guard, Reserve, the Marines, and that was a feeling that I haven't felt since, but I sure know what it feels like, and I know the people that I'm talking to on your show today will reminisce and share that feeling, and it did inspire me when I was in office to say, hey, you know, if we can set our differences aside and set our egos aside, we can do some amazing things, and I know it because I've seen it. And I'm sure your listeners know what I'm talking about, guy.
1: Hmm. So, Brian, yeah, you ran for, it was the next year, right? You ran for lieutenant governor for the first time?
0: Yeah, it was actually the second time, guy. You know, I did run,

0: did run after that.
1: Oh, that's right. That's right. You ran once unsuccessfully, then you ran again. Okay, I'd forgotten that. I know I worked on your campaign. I think it was either 2002 or 2004. I forget which it was. But
0: a long
1: yeah,
0: time ago.
1: That sure yeah, was.
0: Yeah.
1: Wow. So in your time working with... actually, we're going to take a break now. And Brian, I want you to think about this question. You did shortly after 9/11, really, about a year after you were elected and you became the lieutenant governor. I'm curious to know how 9/11 affected Vermont government, both from what you saw in the legislature, you presided over the Senate, and from the executive branch. How did it affect how we did things in Vermont government? And we'll take now a Bloomberg break. We'll be back with Brian Duby in a few minutes.
2: About their technologies. Anthropic says a militant cell in Yemen used its Claude chatbot to develop guidance, navigation, and control software to build ballistic missiles and rocket systems. And at a company-wide meeting this past week, Sam Altman, CEO of OpenAI, said he's now considering slowing down development of AI in hopes that others do the same. That's after some of his own top scientists posted about the dangers of AI to humanity. Well, inflation accelerating last month. That's mostly due to higher gas prices and food prices. It rose 3.4% from a year ago. That's raising the likelihood of an interest rate increase from the Federal Reserve when it meets next week. But with oil prices heading lower, right now at this hour, stocks are higher, sharply higher. The Dow and the S&P each up 1%. The NASDAQ up 1.25%, and oil at $99.70 a barrel. 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
1: Well, thank you for staying with us. And we are back here with Brian Duby, the former Air Guard flyer, former American Airlines pilot, and most importantly for our story, working with the Air Force Reserve on 9/11, coordinating the federal response to the civilian emergency management folks. So, Brian, I asked you, since you were elected lieutenant governor a year later, how did you see the impact of 9/11, either in, I don't know, government funding, government policies, sort of a new mood of the voters? How did you see that playing out in state government?
0: Well, I think the best way that I can answer that is I had the privilege of serving with Governor Jim Douglas

0: Governor Douglas appointed me to chair the Governor's Homeland Security Advisory Council. And the whole focus of that council was, you know, how to better prepare for, you know, God forbid, a terrorist act or a man-made, you know, another Katrina or, you know, another event, man-made or otherwise. So that was one visible way. Governor Douglas was very, very conscientious in his obligations, and he knew that, like all of us know, that everything can go fine, but, you know, this time of year you get a tornado or remnants of a hurricane. Even in Vermont, there can be, you know, huge impact. So that was firsthand, working with, at the time, Commissioner of Public Safety, Kerry Sleeper. We spent a lot of time, you know, going through, you know, funding allocations, policies, and working with the first responder community to make sure the state of Vermont was prepared. I would say in another ancillary answer to that question, Guy, I had the, you know, the sad duty with Governor Douglas. We attended 35 funerals for 35 Vermonters who were motivated to join the military after 9/11. Sadly, 35 Vermonters were killed in the global war on terror all over the world. And, you know, as we wrap up the show, tomorrow night there'll be a Jesse Strong Patriot Day concert up in Irisburg, Vermont. And I'm going to say a few words. Vicki Strong, you obviously remember, and I know you've got it on your website, which is great. But Vicki Strong is a legislator that I had served with in Montpelier, and her son was killed in Iraq. And this is a concert to raise scholarship funds to honor people who served in the military, our first responders, our nurses, our EMTs, you know, school teachers that step up every day and teach youngsters the history, and so that'll be a positive thing. One funeral that still sticks in my mind profoundly is we had a South Burlington young man, Mark Evnen, who was a Marine, and he was sadly killed in Iraq from South Burlington in 2003. And at his grandson's funeral, you probably remember Rabbi Max Wall.
1: Oh yes,
0: he was a you know, larger-than-life friend of mine, veteran of World War II. He said to us in that synagogue in Burlington that day, we need to, said a lot of things, but one thing he said that stuck in my mind is, we need to honor and respect our Marines that are here today, we should and we do, and they were lined up in dress uniform. But I want to challenge you all, especially you young Vermonters, to learn a foreign language, to travel to strange and new parts of the world, and to be peacemakers. And that's another thing that inspired me in my time in office. I did a lot of work with Canada. I did a lot of work internationally, and I tried to leverage the offers to honor Rabbi Max Wall's challenge. And
1: you went to Cuba, as I remember. You either brought apples or brought them back. I forget which.
0: I did. We sold $6 million worth of non-fat dry milk powder from Vermont in 89. Heifers from Vermont. And, you know, I had a toast one night there, and the then vice president turned to me and says, Lieutenant Governor Doobie, why are you in my country? I said, well, I'll tell you why. I think it was 1999, and your listeners might not remember this, but in the Brothers of the Rescue incident, I sat in an F-16 with live missiles at Langley Air Force Base, Virginia, with orders to come shoot the, there was a Cuban fighters down some civilian aircraft, and I sat in a jet for about 5 hours one night in Langley Air Force Base.
1: Wow.
0: And I looked at him, and I got right in his face. I said, I didn't get a chance to come that night, but I said, now I'm Lieutenant Governor. I'm glad to be here. And I think they respected that. So
1: sure.
0: They, you know, and that was kind of honoring Rabbi Wall's challenge, Guy.
1: Wow. Brian Doobie, thank you so much for coming on. I know you've got to get to a meeting at 1 o'clock. Really appreciate you coming on, and hope you have a great day, Brian.
0: Okay. Well, thanks again for honoring those who served, and for taking the time on your show to do that. Thank you, Guy.
1: You bet. Brian mentioned Kerry Sleeper, the commissioner

or public safety at the time. Now, I do want to say, because we have a large Burlington audience here, that Carrie Sleeper was a Burlington High School graduate a year or two ahead of me at BHS, so he probably would have been class of 77 or so, and was one of the great track stars on the BHS team, as I remember. He's a quarter mile man, I believe, as my, I'm sure, failing memory is instructing me. So another thing I remember, just as we start to wrap up the show, that the morning drive played a song sung by some Irish firefighters every morning soon after 9/11. And I knew this because every 2 weeks I would work through the night laying out the Colchester Chronicle, going all through the night. I'd listen to WVMT, listen to Jim Bohannon and Art Bell and those guys, and it made the long night go a lot better, a lot quicker. And at 6 in the morning or so, on would come the morning drive. Kurt wasn't on it then. It was Charlie and Ernie, I think. And every morning, they played the song by a bunch of Irish firefighters from, I guess, from New York. And they would basically say, Osama bin Laden, we're going to come and get you. And you can run, but you cannot hide. And WVMT played that song. They said, we are going to play this every single morning on morning drive until the U.S. gets Osama bin Laden. And so they did for almost 10 years until May 2nd, 2011, when SEAL Team 4 found and killed the architect and the funder of the 9/11 attack, Osama bin Laden. And I'm really, really glad that Brian mentioned Jesse Strong in the 1 minute we have left. I just want to remind you folks, tomorrow night in Irisburg, the Creek Hill Barn on Creek Road in Irisburg, from 5 to 10 o'clock, there will be a great night of music. Jamie Lee Thurston, Northern Lights. Tickets are $25. Be a lot of, you know, just good food and people getting together, and money that will... The proceeds will go into the Jesse Strong Memorial Fund Scholarship. And you can call or email Ryan Dufresne at 262-5307, area code 802, or ryanjdufresne@gmail.com for more information. And thank you very much for joining us. Until next Monday, let your light so shine.

Plenty of sunshine on the way here for your day on this Friday. Temperatures, though, feeling a little fall-like as most of us are only in the mid to upper 60s to about that 70-degree mark this afternoon. Tonight, overnight lows, they'll fall back into the 40s. Again, a cool start to your day on Saturday, but plenty of sunshine tomorrow as we climb back into the 70s. Chance of a few showers and thunderstorms come the day on Sunday. That's going to leave us cooler Monday. With Channel 3, I'm First Alert Meteorologist Peter Kafikauskas.

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0: ever written. Okay, that is something universally lauded. So much so that when Johnny Carson's staff, they have a reunion. Okay, they had like a 40-year reunion of him going off the air. They actually invited Malkoff because he's considered an official staffer at this point, because he hosted a Johnny Carson podcast for 10 years. And you're like, why are you bringing that guy on? It's because I want to talk to you in the remainder of today's show about how you use something like 9/11 and the perspective we had on that day to reshape our vision of how we're currently conducting political discourse in this country. Okay, there was a time when we had something called common culture, and comedy offered a lot of people escapism from the things driving them crazy on the TV channel. Okay, I try to do that for you every Saturday night. I try to do it for you every day here on the radio. Okay, it's not the easiest gig in the world, but it's sure the most fun gig. I've never been more thankful for anything other than my wife and my dirtbag kid. Don't worry, I can disparage him. He's a freshman in college. He's drinking right now. It's this time on a Friday, he's doing a keg stand. He can't hear me.
1: He's a lousy dad, but he's right.
0: But Ryan Reese, if we're going to talk about problem drinkers, might lead the league in every category. He is coming by in the next segment. And we are going to get a little intel from what it was like to be hosting shows with the Jerry Seinfelds of the world, the Chris Rocks of the world, the late, great Robin Williams of the world. Dave Chappelle was doing, it was crazy. Patrice O'Neill was no longer with us. But what they all had in common is they helped lead a resurgence of the fighting spirit of the American people through comedy. We're going to discuss it when we come back on Fox Across America.
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4: President Trump attended the ceremony at the Pentagon.
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Plenty of sunshine on the way here for your day on this Friday. Temperatures, though, feeling a little fall-like as most of us are only in the mid to upper 60s to about that 70-degree mark this afternoon. Tonight, overnight lows, they'll fall back into the 40s. Again, a cool start to your day on Saturday, but plenty of sunshine tomorrow as we climb back into the 70s. Chance of a few showers and thunderstorms come the day on Sunday. That's going to leave us cooler Monday. With Channel 3, I'm First Alert Meteorologist Peter Kafikauskas.

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1: Ah, Vermont summer. 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
4: Damn it, it's Fox Across America with Jimmy Failla, Ryan Reese in the studio. Bonus Ryan. As we observe the 25th anniversary, we talk about the role comics played in helping the city get back on its feet. It was a rough news week, Ryan, but we did get one caveat of goodness. Depending on who you believe, the Jimmy Kimmel Show is over at the end of this year. He's in year 24. Most people are as shocked as I am that he lasted this long. But I wanted to talk about this for a very specific reason, okay? Late night comedy did not fail because it became political. It failed because it became purposeful, meaning it was trying to influence the way you thought about things. It was no longer just, I'm going to tell a joke about this politician who's in trouble. It was now, and come the midterms, we've got to get rid of the fascists. And that stops being comedy. So on some level, he's guilty of that. A lot of people don't know this. His wife is his head writer. That is crazy. And she ain't gonna let it go. Because if you got one of those wives who's driving to work in a COVID mask, guess what? Guess what you're telling jokes about tonight, Jimbo?
5: Oh, boy.
4: And I really regret that for him. And I don't care. I mean, he's got a bazillion dollars and he's gonna host the Oscar. He's gonna do fine. I mean, it's not like I'm starting to GoFundMe for the guy. But I would hate to know that if he looks back on this time in 10 years and thinks he did everything right, because I don't think you could. And these are such holy grail jobs. Like, you know, we have on the next hour, Mark Malkoff, who wrote Love, Johnny Carson.
5: Okay.
4: Who is the highest authority on Johnny Carson there is. Literally interviewed everyone. Everyone who ever worked with him. Peter Sally, everybody.
5: Well, what I want to know is, because Kimmel was really big, like, this is my job. I have to speak this. It's important. I'm like, but he's also hosting Who Wants to Be a Millionaire? And guess what? No Trump jokes.
4: Yeah,
5: no,
4: so weird. I'm like,
5: what? Why?
4: Weird of the works. You know, but he's kind of in a weird way playing paying reparations to the outrage mob because he wore a lot of blackface. For real, he did.
5: I
4: mean, it's just reality. And so, you know, to stay on the right side of them, he's got to make sure, no, I'm one of you. I'm with you guys. Don't ever forget I'm with you. Because if there was a Republican, think about it. Howard Stern wore a lot of blackface.
5: Yeah, he did.
4: Jimmy Fallon did. Jimmy Kimmel did. Sarah Silverman did. And if they were Republicans, none of them would work ever again.
5: Never.
4: Anywhere. They wouldn't work here. We wouldn't tolerate it here.
5: Nope.
4: Okay? We would not tolerate it here at Fox, but they'll tolerate it on those woke, we're the good people. Shining a light on injustices everywhere. Because as long as you're with them, it's not about what you do, it's about how you vote. You know, that was like the trans movement. I mean, look at poor Caitlyn Jenner. Caitlyn Jenner was the face of the trans movement and got ostracized from the community she put on the map because they found out she was a Republican.
5: Not that she ran someone over.
4: No, oddly enough.
5: That was fine.
4: And did nothing to dispel female stereotypes. She was a woman for a week and hit somebody with a car. I mean, way to go, Kate.
5: Committing to the role.
4: Good old comedy, folks. It's just jokes. None of it matters. Do you remember that there was a time, and this is all we're ever trying to do on Fox News Saturday night, and certainly this show, and I've seen you live a million times, what you're trying to do, is we're trying to give people permission again. Just permission to just chill out. That's all we need. You know what I'm saying? And I think that shining example was post 9/11 comedy. Those people were laughing at unspeakable things. Things we could not say today.
5: Well, Gilbert Gottfried, the roast.
4: Yeah.
5: The Aristocrats.
4: Gilbert Gottfried at a roast said, oh, I flew in. They got this new special. They're flying nonstop into the Empire State Building or whatever. And everybody was like, my God. So he had to tell the Aristocrats joke to bail it out and brought down the house.
5: Yeah.
4: Because they realized, all right, maybe we didn't like that other joke. But it didn't mean you should never work again.

0: didn't mean we should never consume comedy. It meant comedy is a buffet. You see a joke you like, you throw it on the tray. You don't like the joke, you just keep walking. Everybody gets their own tray. Isn't that the lesson?
1: Yeah.
0: Amen. Ryan Reese, restoring order on this glorious 9/11. I don't know how you felt when you heard we wanted you on the show today, but I think it went a lot better than you thought it was going to.
2: I have faith in you.
0: Ryan realizes how much I need this job, and he's like, he's going to make it work. God knows, football's starting. He's into the bookie for a lot of cash.
3: He's got a kill button under the desk.
0: It's all going to be fine. The great Ryan Reese, back after this.
4: The U.S. Treasury just released its official financial report for 2025. 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
1: 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Burlington Mayor Emma Mulvaney-Stanek will be with us. 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
2: Plenty of sunshine on the way here for your day on this Friday. Temperatures, though, feeling a little fall-like as most of us are only in the mid to upper 60s to about that 70-degree mark this afternoon. Tonight, overnight lows, they'll fall back into the 40s. Again, a cool start to your day on Saturday, but plenty of sunshine tomorrow as we climb back into the 70s. Chance of a few showers and thunderstorms come the day on Sunday. That's going to leave us cooler Monday. With Channel 3, I'm First Alert Meteorologist Peter Kafikauskas.

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0: had his own show, and they had to bump a bunch of people.
1: Didn't you write in your book that Jack Parr was a guy who had a combative relationship with management? Was he one of those guys?
0: Jack Parr either loved you or he didn't, and he was always feuding with people. I mean, some of it was manufactured. Like, he would have these feuds with Ed Sullivan. People like, I think Jimmy Hoffa sued him. I mean, it was always, there was feuds going on. You never
1: crazy
0: knew.
1: Story if the Hoffa thing is actually Jack Parr.
0: You never know.
1: Everybody thought it was the mob.
0: It was Jack Parr. But, you know, Tom Snyder, these are people that really went up against authority. Whereas Johnny Carson, he was friends with most of those NBC presidents. I mean, Bob Wright, the president of NBC, they went to Russia together. They went to Africa together. They were legit friends all over the country. Johnny, you know, I talked to Peter LaSalle, who just passed away, Johnny's prize producer, who was wonderful to me. And he said, Mark, Johnny wasn't difficult at all. I mean, compared to a lot of those other people that Peter has worked with, I mean, that's what I'm really happy about the book. And I just launched a Substack called Here's Johnny Carson. And all these stories from the people that knew Carson, because there's these negative books from people his friends never really spoke on in these books. And from the first time, I've been able to really get the story straight from the people that knew him.
1: I love that. Well, we're going to get more of them in a minute because we have Mark Malkoff here. And when we come back, he's going to tell you who lived at a place I recently visited, 6962 Wildlife Road out in Malibu, California.
0: Yes.
1: You're never going to guess who lived there. But for the small fee of $110 million, you can find out. Whole place to yourself. We have more Johnny Carson. We have more of a better America. That is my contribution to the national discourse on the 25th anniversary of September 11th, which is now officially old enough to date Bill Belichick. That is crazy.
0: Man.
1: Milestones everywhere you look. More Mark Malkoff after this.
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3: News, I'm Angelo Bavaro. The reading of the names happening in New York City to remember victims of 9/11 25 years later.
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5: Plenty of sunshine on the way here for your day on this Friday. Temperatures, though, feeling a little fall-like as most of us are only in the mid to upper 60s to about that 70-degree mark this afternoon. Tonight, overnight lows, they'll fall back into the 40s. Again, a cool start to your day on Saturday, but plenty of sunshine tomorrow as we climb back into the 70s. Chance of a few showers and thunderstorms come the day on Sunday. That's going to leave us cooler Monday. With Channel 3, I'm First Alert Meteorologist Peter Kafikauskas.

0: sat down with Johnny. I mean, they had a pre-interview that they could just throw out and Johnny could wing it and make the most nervous person sit down with him and suddenly forget, like Elizabeth Taylor, that there's an audience and millions of people. I mean, instantly comfortable. He had this skill set. It was a remarkable thing.
1: It is a superpower. We're talking to Mark Malkoff. The book is called Love Johnny Carson. We're going to wrap because I have two more questions about the book that I have to get to that I think... You know, my whole mission about we're trying to, like, get the country back to this good place. I think I have a solution based on something I read in your book. In radio, that's called a tease, ladies and gentlemen. So for the two of you still listening, no, I'm kidding. We need at least one of you.
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11: This is a Bloomberg Money Minute. Oil in the driver's seat for stocks today. It's lower. It's pushing stocks higher. Well, figures out this morning also showed consumer prices rose by more than expected last month. That's boosting the case for Federal Reserve officials to raise interest rates when they meet next week. The consumer price index, when you strip out food and energy, climbing 0.3%. Well, the best performing stock in the S&P 500 was Hewlett-Packard Enterprises. HPE was on track for a record close. Those shares have risen more than 150% this year, supported by strong AI-related demand for its servers. And Greg Jensen, co-chief investment officer of one of the world's largest hedge funds, has issued a dire warning about the risks and consequences of the AI boom. He says AI will kill people before it's curbed. He was an early investor in OpenAI and Anthropic in his 30 years at Bridgewater Associates. I'm John Tucker, Bloomberg Radio.
12: Louis McNeice said, "September has come. It is hers whose vitality leaps in the autumn, whose nature prefers trees without leaves and a fire in the fireplace." 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
4: From ABC News, I'm Mike Dubusky. At the Pentagon today, 25 years after the attacks of September 11th, 2001.
5: Today is not just a story of loss. It is also a story of great American courage, selfless service, and those who've made the choice to carry those memories forward.
4: Chairman of the Joint Chiefs, Dan Kane, speaking. Those in attendance also hearing from President Trump. It's one of hundreds of remembrances also happening across the country today, like this one in Shanksville, Pennsylvania, where United 93 went down.
6: It is our duty to remember the heroism and bravery of the 40 American heroes aboard Flight 93, and to pause and reflect on the American spirit that they embodied and on our nation's collective response to that unspeakable tragedy.
4: That's Pennsylvania Governor Josh Shapiro. Nearly 3,000 people were killed on 9/11. Amid increasing warnings from those in the artificial intelligence industry, one major player is reportedly considering slowing down development of the controversial technology. Bloomberg says OpenAI is trying to get other companies to commit to this slowdown.
7: The outlet reporting AI giant OpenAI is considering slowing down the development of cutting-edge AI models, potentially even in conjunction with several of the other big AI firms. Though CEO Sam Altman reportedly telling employees this week he's not sure if those other labs would actually agree to that. Now, OpenAI not directly commenting on the report, and it's worth noting other calls to slow down development like this in the past have not really gone anywhere.
4: ABC's Matt Rivers. OpenAI is expected to go public in the coming months. In a court filing today, prosecutors say a CIA officer who was found with more than $40 million worth of gold bars in his home has reached a tentative plea deal with the DOJ. You're listening to ABC News.
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9: Good afternoon. The latest forecast is coming up from the Channel 3 First Alert Weather Center. I'm Peter Killeen with local news on WVMT. South Burlington will ban public alcohol use and add a police department caseworker among a series of measures the city council approved this week. The updated ordinances include prohibiting public alcohol use and standing on traffic islands. Certain e-motos are also now banned on rec paths and sidewalks, and the city will now ban disposing of drug paraphernalia in areas where kids congregate. The trial of Jason Eaton could begin soon as jurors are in the process of being selected. Eaton facing three counts of attempted murder after he allegedly shot three Palestinian students November 25th, 2023. If convicted, he could face up to life in prison. About 100 potential jurors were at Superior Court in Burlington to be questioned.

0: Jara O'Sullivan, longtime UVM employee, one of two people killed in a propane explosion at a Granville home Saturday night. O'Sullivan, age 46, and her 20-year-old son Liam died from injuries sustained in the blast. Vermont Lieutenant Governor John Rogers in hot water for allegedly violating state cannabis laws by growing weed at an unauthorized location. The Vermont Cannabis Control Board says Rogers is licensed to grow at his property on Rogers Road, but not at another property, where officials say they found hundreds of cannabis seedlings during an inspection. In a response, Rogers said he moved his starter plants out to permitted fields a few days later. I'm Peter Killeen, WVMT News.
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2: Plenty of sunshine on the way here for your day on this Friday. Temperatures, though, feeling a little fall-like as most of us are only in the mid to upper 60s to about that 70-degree mark this afternoon. Tonight, overnight lows, they'll fall back into the 40s. Again, a cool start to your day on Saturday, but plenty of sunshine tomorrow as we climb back into the 70s. Chance of a few showers and thunderstorms come the day on Sunday. That's going to leave us cooler Monday. With Channel 3, I'm First Alert Meteorologist Peter Kafikauskas.
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0: Howie Carr.
5: That's really pitiful of Gayle King to have to ponder that. I would be proud myself. You know? I said last week, everybody said last week, that guy should be man of the year. If they were giving out profiles and courage legitimately, that guy would get it. Just think of the fact that there were all these women yelling at him in a room and he couldn't escape for a week. And they didn't break him. 844-500-4242, 844-500-4242. We are here today at Tux Trucks in Hudson, Massachusetts. 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Put it into your GPS, Tux Trucks. It's on Washington Street in Hudson. And come on down. Get a book. There's food. There's drink. You can get a copy of one of my books. You can get some tail light freshly harvested this morning from Canton, Massachusetts. And you don't have to go by the state police headquarters to buy this stuff. We just pick it right out of the ground. 844-500-4242. We're going to take some more calls on 9/11. This is the 25th anniversary. It's a somber occasion, but you know there's other things here, and I just want to play something a little bit lighter here. Just one cut, and then we'll go back to the 9/11 calls. I don't know. There was a big DSA socialism conference last weekend in Chicago, and there was a guy, a black trans guy that weighs about 300 pounds by the name of Deshaun. That's DASHAUN. You probably went to school with a couple of Deshauns. Who didn't, right? DASHAUN. Deshaun Harrison. And you know he's a serious scholar and political activist and community advocate because he was wearing a mask in September of 2026. So you've got to be a serious person. But he has located a new racist plot. You know what it is? GLP-1s. Fat drugs. It's another racist frame-up. I just want to play this again. We're going to go back to 9-1 all day. This is Cut 5. Deshaun Harrison. Cut 5.
6: The political deployment of GLP-1s is fascistic, not because individuals take them, but because the conditions under which they become necessary are shaped by a world fixated on genociding fat people. This is a structural critique that asks what happens when the conditions produced by capitalism, by public health, by the state apparatus, and by anti-black desire align around a single bodily ideal that leaves little to no room for divergence and punishes any body that does. Whereas earlier diet drugs were often associated with vanity or addiction, GLP-1s are positioned as responsible medicine, promising relief rather than restraint. But to understand why the deployment of GLP-1s is fascistic requires turning to Frantz Fanon's account of black flesh under colonial surveillance.
5: Black flesh under colonial surveillance. Think about that, colonial surveillance. I think what he figured is people have gotten tired of the R word, racism, right? So they got to come up with a new nonsense synonym. So it's colonial surveillance, and it's black flesh, and it's genociding fat people. You know, someone who used to be a fat people, I really wanted to genocide myself, you know? I was willing to go under the colonial surveillance knife to have the operation

0: to genocide myself. But that's just me. That's just me. 844-500-4242, 844-500-4242. And if you've forgotten the juror, the black juror, this is the Lindsey Clancy juror describing what the black juror's problem was with the verdict, why he held out. Cut to.
1: We had the hardest time getting off the fact that Lindsey viciously killed her children.
0: What a bastard, huh? What a bastard he was. By the way, I think this is the end of the Lindsey Clancy boomlet. You know, this should be the end of it. The Boston Globe still has a headline up calling him disgusting. It'll be coming down in 3, 2, 1. 844-500-4242. It's worth looking at the DSA conference website, 508, and their COVID protocols. I mean, again, though, isn't it a sign of mental illness to be wearing a mask? If you're not sick, I mean, if you have some contagious disease or something like that, I understand. I get it. But if you're not, if you don't have that, you've got a phobia. I mean, a real phobia, not Islamophobia. This is just insanity. Eddie, you're next with Howie Carr. Go ahead, Eddie.
2: Hey, Howie. Had the crowd there at the ceremony, did they turn their back on Nandami? Or did he invite everybody down to the mosque right next door to show them the religion of peace of love, as George Bush would say?
0: Yeah, I know. That's one of the things George Bush will never be forgiven for, talking about the religion of peace, for just making such a mockery of what was done. Thanks for the call, Eddie. 844-500-4242. 413. The day after 9/11, I was at an intersection in my cruiser. Across the intersection was a car with a Puerto Rican flag on the hood, driven by an older man. He was holding an American flag out his window. He made eye contact with me and nodded. I felt then that despite any differences we might have had, that when you attack one of us, you attack all of us. We were all patriots that day. Yeah, it wasn't long though before everything had turned. 617 says, imagine telling a New Yorker in 2001 that in 25 years we would have imported so many people from the third world that their current mayor would be a Muslim communist. Not just a Muslim communist, but someone who wasn't even a U.S. citizen until 2019. Who giggles like a little girl while the names of the 9/11 victims are being honored during the memorial ceremony. 844-500-4242. My kids were 8 and 12. I'm glad they're old enough to remember. They have an appreciation for the country that 9/11 gives those of us who live through it. Yeah. 844-500-4242. Johnny, you're next with Howie Carr. Go ahead, Johnny.
3: Yeah, Howie, my then wife was 7 months pregnant, and the first call I got was from one of my friends who was a Marine, and he said, what do you think? I said, this is our World War, this is our Pearl Harbor, we're going to war, kid, get ready. And sure enough, my daughter was born on November 10th, the Marine Corps birthday in 2001, and I had my waiver through headquarters Marine Corps in December, and my then wife lost her marbles because we had a new baby and I was going to go back in. So I had to put that on hold for a bit. But as the war got worse, especially during Ramadi and Fallujah, I tried going back in the Marines. They said I was too old. So the Marine recruiter in Boston, he looked over his shoulder and he said, you can always go to the dark side. And he pointed to the Army. And so I walked right over, and because I was an EMT, I joined the Army. I served in Iraq and Afghanistan as a medic in the United States Army. And I served with a bunch of great guys in the Army, but the Marines wouldn't let me in. They said I was too old.
0: Thank you, Johnny. Thank you for your service. And I that's not many people would have done what you did after 9/11.
3: I blame Osama bin Laden for breaking up my marriage.
0: You know, who would have thought that Osama bin Laden would be elected 7 years after after 9/11? Another shocker. Thanks for the call, Johnny. 844-500-4242-207. Truck driver here. I was delivering in Canarsie, Brooklyn when it hit. I was there because the previous

0: stop took their stuff a day early after spent 4 hours on an elevated BEQ, the bridge, waiting for the Verrazano Bridge, Brooklyn-Queens Expressway, waiting for the Verrazano Bridge to open, wondering if I was waiting on the next target, thinking movie trailer, they live. Think of all the people that that have died, you know, from all the debris and the pollution that was created when those giant buildings went down in on 9/11. I mean, you know, all kinds of first responders have died since then, police and fire, and even, you know, people that were just there. Like I think of Donna Summer. You know, the from Dorchester, the disco singer. I mean, she was there, and you know, she got sick and died of cancer. Yeah, I mean, there are all kinds of people that you know have died premature deaths because of the toxic cancers that they picked up in the wake of 9/11. Tim, you're next with Howie Carr. Go ahead, Tim.
1: Hey, Howie. First of all, I'm glad that the black juror actually survived the black GLP-1 genocide to stand strong for us.
0: Yeah, he survived. He, you know, talk about colonial surveillance. He was under colonial surveillance by those nine Karens on the jury that wanted to let her go. You're right. Absolutely.
1: Yeah, I worked for Elliot Kuker. I worked on Perry Street in Lower Manhattan. I don't know Elliot, but he was prosecuted by Giuliani, and they ended up owning the cigar bar together. And they would go to that, in the movie, they would go back to that bar every night after the days ensuing. But I was standing in the middle of the street watching the first tower on fire, and I looked to my right, and I saw the second plane fly right down the Hudson. And I wasn't looking up. I was looking straight across. It was so low to the ground, to the Hudson. And it swung around and blew up in front of us. It was just crazy. But
0: wow.
1: Really what was amazing, the walk home. So I stayed there all day, and I walked to the Upper West Side. And first I walked by Chelsea Pier, where they had staged about dozens of ambulances. And they had, like, a triage set up that, sadly, they never used. And then I stopped at the Javits Center to volunteer. They took my information, but they were only taking EMTs and licensed metal workers at the time. And then I worked, you know, and every bar was packed, and everybody was just glued to the TVs, and had about 12 people stay at my apartment that night. And then the next morning I went back down to the Javits Center. It was raining, September 12th. And we passed out coffee. The volunteers were lined up all the way down the side of the Javits Center waiting in the rain. And when the buses would come back with the volunteers to pick up new volunteers, the old volunteers would get off the bus and get right back in line in the rain to go back as soon as they could. I'll never forget, there was a coffee truck there, and they wouldn't even get out of line to get coffee. So my roommate and I got some coolers from the American Red Cross they gave us, and we filled it with coffee. Until we ran out of coffee, we just went up and down the line serving those men coffee.
0: Wow.
1: It was just a very sad time. And I went to the hospital on the way there to give blood. And the hospital walls in the front, all around the hospital, were just pictures of missing people. And they weren't even taking any blood. And the hospital was empty. There was nobody there because there was nobody at the triage, nobody at the hospitals. There was just no survivors.
0: Yeah, I remember that. Now that you mention it, I remember those pictures. They were up in the city, right? On the you know, on all the everywhere they were up. And you know, of course, this time went on, it was hopeless from day one, but it became more and more hopeless. Thank you so much for sharing those terrible memories, and thanks for volunteering and trying to help on that terrible day. Thank you, Tim. New England loves perfect smiles. In August, Howie and Grace listeners travel from Newport, Rhode Island, Freedom, Maine, Hudson, Atkinson, and Concord, New Hampshire, and Sandwich, Mass. 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You'll hear from Dr. Tam and Dr. Tsai about all the planning and care they put into making sure each patient is treated like a VIP. Speaking of VIP,

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3: We're here at Tux Trucks in Hudson, Massachusetts. 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Come on down. We got plenty of food, drink left. Plenty of tail light left. You can buy a book, one of my books, Mass Corruption Volume 1 or Paperboy. And Mass Corruption Volume 2 should be out next week, by the way. And we're having a listener event on the Cape and on a week from tomorrow. And I think we're going to have Volume 2 to sell at the event. 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Jared, what's the poll question? What are the results thus far?
4: Today's poll question, which you can vote in at howiecarshow.com, is after all the Mass State Police scandals, who is the best colonel to lead the MSP? Colonel Jeffrey Noble, Colonel Harlan Sanders, Colonel Tom Parker, or Colonel Klink?
3: Hogan?
5: Hogan!
3: I'm voting for Colonel Klink.
4: Yes, 77% of the audience says Colonel Klink, 12% for Colonel Harlan Sanders, 7% for Colonel Tom Parker, and still 3% for Colonel Jeffrey Noble.
3: Colonel Harlan Sanders would have done better before Chick-fil-A arrived on the scene. Took away so much of the fried chicken market. 844.
6: Don't throw that chicken up here on my mom.
3: 781 says it's sickening to think, but if an equivalent attack happened today, can you imagine how many young libs would be out celebrating the terrorists? We've truly reached the apocalypse. Yeah. I mean, look at what they were doing cheering for Charlie Kirk's death. Look how they were, pretending that Donald Trump, shots fired, Trump removed, right? They still claim that he wasn't really shot. I'm Howie Carr.
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9: News. I'm John Saucier. President Trump and other members of the administration gathering the Pentagon to honor lives lost in the September 11th terrorist attacks 25 years ago today. President Trump said the future generations will remember the legacy of 9/11.
10: When future generations come here in 25, 100 or 250 years from now, they will stand in a nation that is free and unyielding in the face of evil.
9: Similar ceremonies taking place at Ground Zero in New York City in the Flight 93 Memorial in Shanksville, Pennsylvania. Michigan Democratic Senate candidate Abdul El-Sayed, in a video posted on X, called for Americans to pay tribute to the victims of the attacks by building a better nation.
11: We honor today the memories of those who were lost by doing what her attackers and detractors could never do, by building. We build an America that is bigger.
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5: Plenty of sunshine on the way here for your day on this Friday. Temperatures, though, feeling a little fall-like as most of us are only in the mid to upper 60s to about that 70-degree mark this afternoon. Tonight, overnight lows, they'll fall back into the 40s. Again, a cool start to your day on Saturday, but plenty of sunshine tomorrow as we climb back into the 70s. Chance of a few showers and thunderstorms come the day on Sunday. That's going to leave us cooler Monday. With Channel 3, I'm First Alert Meteorologist Peter Kafikauskas.
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1: Come on down to Tuck's Trucks in Hudson, Massachusetts. The Welcome to Bone Town sign has gone from the Big Rock. Billy Jack's, the great biker bar, is not coming down for breakfast. But there's still a lot of, and Paul Cellucci is gone. But it's a great place. That's where Trump had his state headquarters in 2016. And it's good to be here, and it's a beautiful day, just like 25 years ago. Sad as that day was, it was spectacular weather. And we're here until 5 o'clock this afternoon, and in the next hour we'll be doing the Chump Line and the Police Blotter Facts Friday live here from Tuck's Trucks, the GMC truck dealer here in Metro West. And also a big Fisher Plow distributor, and so come on down, check out the product here, and just visit us, watch the show. 844-500-4242. 617, why are people from Ground Zero still dying from cancer, says JD. I thought Joe Biden cured cancer. Yeah, he did, except his own cancer, apparently. It's 844. Was the male juror in the Lindsey Clancy case who came out earlier this week a fake? He looked like a white guy. There were three guys. There were three males on the jury. He was one of them, and then apparently the holdout was the black juror that has now been identified. 844-500-4242. I was concerned for the juror's safety, said 508. I'm glad he's black, so the lunatics will leave him alone. No, they won't. All that matters is your beliefs. Yeah, and he has wrong think, as George Orwell used to put it. And someone says, by the way, that 10 people have been diagnosed with toxic 911 cancers. I'd say it's probably, I don't know, that maybe even be an underestimate, you know? I mean, they'll never know exactly, right? 844-500-4242. Ed, you're next with Howie Carr. Go ahead, Ed.
2: Yeah, Dad's story about 9/11.
1: Yeah.
2: I worked for a place, I'm from Burlington, Mass. I worked for a computer company at the time. And as a service guy, and my boss was supposed to be on the plane, and for some reason his ride never showed up to pick him up in Andover to get him in Loganville time.
1: I hope he gave him a big Christmas bonus.
2: Well, when the first plane hit, his son called him and said, "Hey," because he lived in New York, and he said, "Dad, did you get on the plane?" He goes, "No." He goes, "There's something going on in the island. Like, I see one of the towers is on fire," and we had a floor in the cell tower, and one of the custodians was there when the bombs went off in the north tower down below years ago. And when stuff started to happen in the other tower, he chased everybody out of the office space as they

0: They were coming to work. He wouldn't let them in. He shut the power off and, you know, chased them all down the stairs and got them out of the building. And he ended up having to walk home to New Jersey. The company, they couldn't find him or get in touch with him for 3 days. They thought he had passed away when the South Tower went down. It took him 3 days to get home. And somehow or other, they finally got in touch with him. And it was, like, unbelievable. He saved about 40, 45 people's lives.
1: Wow. These are stories I'd never heard, but there were so many of them, you know. I guess, but that's another amazing tale of 9/11. Thanks for the call, Ed. 978 text. I was working in finance across from the Federal Reserve Building in Boston and saw the second plane hit watching TV in the break room. I thought the Fed might be next. It was surreal watching downtown Boston empty out. I hated finance, and my girlfriend had just dumped me, so I went in the Army and deployed to Iraq for 18 months as a tank commander. Iran was sending in fighters to place EFP, an IED, improvised explosive device that cuts through armor. I hope we bomb those bastards back into the Stone Age. Yeah. I know. You notice that they're firing at our ships. You notice who they're not firing at? Israel. Why is that? They're afraid of Israel. I think I saw this today. Someone mentioned this. Said maybe we better make them afraid, so afraid of us like they are of Israel that they don't fire back at us. But you know, one thing I thought of today. I didn't think of it till a couple hours ago. You know, the Houthis have been trying to take over the Red Sea Straits to cut off that oil, and so the Yemen government, the main government, which is pretty weak and backed by the Saudis, they figured they'd go in and take out the Houthis, and apparently they can't get the job done, even though they've got jets. The Saudis have got jets, and they can't get the job done. So they asked Trump to come in. They said, "Can you bomb the Houthis for us?" And Trump said, no, I don't think so. It wouldn't look good. I mean, it doesn't look good, you know. It wouldn't look good anyway. But then I thought about it. It would particularly look bad on 9/11 to do a favor for the Saudis. Because how many of them were Saudis out of the 19? Like 15, I think, were Saudis. Plus, Israel has already said, you know, hold our beer. You know, we'll hold our beer. We'll handle this if you want us to, Saudis. And by the way, there is this thing called the Abraham Accords. You know, one hand washes the other. You scratch my back, et cetera, et cetera. I think the Houthis are in big trouble. 844-500-4242. Yeah, 781 said, I pointed this out earlier, our own Donna Summer lived near the World Trade Center and died of lung cancer. Yeah, I mean, again, there were thousands of people like that. We just know her because she was a celebrity. 844-500-4242. David, you're next with Howie Carr. Go ahead, David.
2: Howie, 25 years ago, September 10th, the country was in great danger. Bill Clinton had the opportunity to take out Bin Laden multiple times. He didn't do it. Then we get 9/11. Now we're here 25 years later. The danger that we're in now, Howie, Congressman Joe Kent, last December 11th, said there's 18,000 known suspected terrorists that came across the border, most of them are ISIS and Al-Qaeda. And that was December 11th, just not even a year ago, he testified. So now, with this guy, Ramallah, was in Bellingham, Massachusetts, Howie. He was a terrorist, and he killed a soldier in Virginia, Sarah Beckstrom, and he killed her and another soldier there. So we are with 18,000 known suspected terrorists, Howard. We are in greater danger now, right now, because they came across the border during the Biden administration. Joe Kent testified. Anybody can look it up. We're in greater danger now than we were 25 years ago, Howie. That's a fact. Anyone can look that up. We're in greater danger now than we were 25 years ago. Of a terrorist attack, because there weren't, as far as I know, there wasn't 18,000 known suspected terrorists in the country back then, and now we got them thanks to Joe Biden's open
1: border. Well, I mean, look at the remember the boarded terror attack in Dearborn, Michigan, the one that the Egyptian Muhammad Al Sayed said, I'm not going to say anything because my people are sad. The guy who did that was killed by the guards at the Jewish daycare center. His

0: his brothers were Hezbollah terrorists. And he was angry that the Israelis were wiping him out. I mean, how many people are there like this guy, this Hezbollah terrorist? Oh, he was a nice guy. He worked at a deli, a halal deli. Oh, great, wonderful, wonderful. By the way, that was it's the eve of Rosh Hashanah for the Jewish people, New Year's. And I don't know if you saw this. Bibi Netanyahu sent something out. You know, they had this this Hezbollah, this giant Maginot line in type thing in southern Lebanon, and the Iranian said, if you take this out, we're going to attack Israel. And Israel said, yeah, right. And they went in and they knocked it out. And last night, there was 5 kilometers. I don't know how much. That's a lot of space. 5 kilometers plus of underground stuff. They had all kinds of stuff, storage areas for weapons, kitchens. The one thing I didn't understand is they had showers. What did they need those for the Muslim terrorists? I don't get it. But anyway, so they waited till it was nighttime because they wanted to get the proper, you know, the proper optics. 1,100 tons of bombs. 1,100 tons. But there's a lot of space. And they waited till it was dark, and then they blew it up. You should see the flames. Netanyahu tweeted it out. And you know what he said? Happy New Year. I know some people don't like Bibi, but I think he's getting the job done. 844-500-4242. Come once and you'll understand why my listeners return to Nauset Beach Inn year after year. The Nauset Beach Inn was voted the second best view in New England. Many of us think of Cape Cod as the place to be during the summer, but it's super special during the off-season, too. I visited Nauset Beach Inn in Orleans this summer and spoke to several listeners. Jim says he's been coming for the last 7 years. We come here in season and off season, he said. It's actually better in the off season. Another listener, Robert, lives in Brewster, but he still comes to the Nauset Beach Inn because he doesn't have the spectacular ocean view from his family's townhouse. 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I'm Howie Carr.
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0: 844-500-4242. We are here at Tux Trucks in Hudson, Mass, and come on down. I know it's a beautiful day, but you can come in and say hello and check out the show. Listen to Police Blotter Facts Friday here live. Taylor's with me here, and we're having a great afternoon. It is the 25th anniversary of a very very sad, horrible day in U.S. history. But it's what are you going to do? It's here. It is 844-500-4242-201. Unaware that Netanyahu waited until after fake Muslim Friday prayers to do it. I don't think it had anything to do with Muslim prayer. He did it last night. It's the fact that it has nothing to do with the Muslims. It has nothing to do with Rosh Hashanah. That's what it is. It's Happy New Year. It's like setting off fireworks. This is much bigger than Times Square. They don't use 1,100 tons of fireworks anywhere in the country. 844-500-4242. Walter, you're next with Howie Carr. Go ahead, Walter.
1: Oh, hey, Howie. Hey, listen, I rang into you last year, same date. I knew you'd be putting on another good show here. Howie, I'll name drop at the end, but a couple things that stand out on my mind 25 years back. The night before 9/11, it was a Monday night, and I was up at a local, and needless to say, I got pretty well buckled. So the next morning, I woke up, and my dad yelled up to me. I was living over a garage loft. He said, "Hey, are you up there?" And I said, "Yeah." And I thought initially maybe I hit his parked car or banged up my own car. And he said, "Well, you know, we're under attack." And my first response was, "With what? Chemicals?" And he said, "No, two planes flew in and to the Trade Center." I came downstairs and watched the terror unfold. But the thing that sticks out to me, Howie, is I lived on the Cape and Bourne, about 15, 20 miles as the crow flies from Otis Air Force Base. And I'll never forget when the planes went supersonic over land. I was outside my house, and I literally ducked when I heard the boom. And so that I'll remember that day, the rest of my that moment, the rest of my life, Howie. And just two name drops, Howie. You know, the BC boy, the Wells kid. I can't remember his last name.
0: The red bandana kid. Yeah.
1: Yeah, saved a bunch of lives. And, you know, there are seldom good stories that came out of this, Howie. That was one. And just another name drop, Howie, for Jeffrey Coombs, who died in one of the planes. His wife picked up the mantle very early on following 9/11, the early days, to represent the Boston families. Mm-hmm. I can't remember her name. But the old man graduated, Jeffrey's dad graduated with my dad in 1950 from St. Sebi's. And I used to bartend on the Cape, and the old man would come in. And I remember a couple years following 9/11, I would say, "Hey, listen, I'm not going to say his name here, but I'm thinking of Jeffrey, and I'm really sorry, and he's always in our hearts." And he would say to me, "Howie, I thought it would get easier with each passing year, and it never has." And, you know, that suicidal jihadist death cult used our own freedoms against us, Howie, and they changed the world forever for the worse.
0: They did. I wish I could say that, you know, that we had responded and prevailed, but I still think it's the outcome is in doubt, obviously. Thanks for the call, Walter. Tom from New Hampshire. I was in the sixth grade. Teacher turned on the class room radio to the AM dial. I've been listening to talk radio ever since. He said within 24 hours, he remembers seeing every car, private and commercial, with an American flag zip-tied to the antenna. He wishes we as a nation could go back to that sense of unity today. I think we all do. You know what I thought when it happened? The one thing, you know, I was bugged about illegal immigration, even then. I knew it was a problem. And I thought, well, the

0: silver lining of this cloud is we're finally going to shut down the border. Boy, did I get a wrong number on that one, right? 844-500-4242. Steve, you're next with Howie Carr. Go ahead, Steve.
1: Howie, how are you doing?
0: Good.
1: Hey, I was coming out of North Carolina, and I had a stop in Philly. How long was the airspace closed for, like 3 or 4 days?
0: Yeah, I think that's the way I remember it, yeah.
1: So I had to get back to the Cape to go to work. So my flight went through Philly, and there's no one in the airport. I mean, we're talking 8 o'clock in the morning, and it's dead. And I hear this thing behind me. It sounded like a Clydesdale, all right? So I stop. I'm going on my next flight and another concourse. And I'm looking, and I can't believe my eyes. There's a guy completely dressed in white that looks like Lawrence of Arabia running down the concourse. If anyone could explain to me why, maybe he didn't have a change of clothes.
0: Well, who was it? Did you ever find out?
1: After. Huh?
0: Who was it? Did you ever find out who it was?
1: No. I could not believe my eyes. It was an Arab.
0: Ahab the Arab, the Sheik of the Burning Sands. Thanks for the call, Steve. We'll be right back. I'm Howie Carr.
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4: From ABC News, I'm Mike Tabusky. Ceremonies in New York and Washington, D.C., and a field in Pennsylvania today. ABC's Sherry Preston has more on the September 11th commemoration in Shanksville.
5: Just like at the World Trade Center site and at the Pentagon, there was a commemoration in Shanksville, Pennsylvania, to mark the 9/11 attacks and to honor the 40 people who were killed there. That plane, we now know, was bound for the Capitol building, but never made it there.
6: Never forget.
5: Singer-songwriter Josh Gallagher performed for the crowd in honor of those who took down that plane to protect those they would never know. Sherry Preston, ABC News.
4: President Trump, meanwhile, attending the 9/11 ceremonies at the Pentagon. It comes as he continues to claim that he'll give out $5,000 checks to every American adult if Republicans win big in the midterms. ABC's Stephen Portnoy says the plan would add to the national deficit.
7: The cost of this proposal is estimated to be about $1 trillion, and that would represent about a fifth of the amount of money the government is set to collect this year in taxes and in tariffs. The president, defending this idea, has talked about growth as a way to pay for it, but he has not explained that, nor have his allies in Congress explained it, and it appears that they weren't consulted on the idea before the president announced it the other night.
4: Diesel prices in the U.S. have hit a new record, with Gas Buddy now estimating the national average is at $6.07 a gallon. Paul Mitchell, a professor of agricultural and applied economics at the University of Madison, Wisconsin, says those prices also take a toll on farmers who need diesel for their machinery.
8: Those prices hurt, and that it's not just the harvesting, it's the hauling of everything, moving the grain or the silage from the field to the farm, and then from the farm to the wherever they're selling it, someone's going to pay those hauling costs. And so those are all going to increase the diesel prices.
4: And Dallas, Texas has been without rain for 57 days. 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
10: Good afternoon. The latest forecast is coming up from the Channel 3 First Alert Weather Center. I'm Peter Killeen with local news on WVMT. Changes are underway at City Hall Park in Burlington as a new city cleanup initiative aims to address quality of life issues like debris and open drug use. Encampments, open substance use, disorderly behavior, all part of the problem. Some say things are turning around at the downtown destination. Those changes include blocking off 4 parking spots along College Street to disrupt what the city calls pickup drop-off behavior. A Burlington man who police say stabbed a woman using a wheelchair last month made his first appearance in court Thursday. Police arrested 47-year-old Christopher Thompson Wednesday in connection with the August 22nd incident on Lake Street near Depot Street. Police tracked Thompson down using surveillance footage from homes and businesses nearby. 2 minors arrested after police say they were allegedly involved in a hit-and-run crash while driving a stolen car in downtown Burlington. It started with a report of a vehicle leaving the scene on North Avenue. Ultimately, the kids ditched the car and took off on foot. 2 new Girl Scout cookies coming next year. The first one, a cookie designed for people with food allergies. The second new cookie, that's not for people at all. It's for dogs. Patch

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I'm Peter Killeen, WVMT News.

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2: 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And Lindsay Curry, who is the new president for Vermont Gas. 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
3: Plenty of sunshine on the way here for your day on this Friday. Temperatures, though, feeling a little fall-like as most of us are only in the mid to upper 60s to about that 70-degree mark this afternoon. Tonight, overnight lows, they'll fall back into the 40s. Again, a cool start to your day on Saturday, but plenty of sunshine tomorrow as we climb back into the 70s. Chance of a few showers and thunderstorms come the day on Sunday. That's going to leave us cooler Monday. With Channel 3, I'm First Alert Meteorologist Peter Kafikauskas.
4: In 25 years, a generation has passed since the terror attacks of September 11th, 2001. Yet time has not dimmed the honor of that day when our country came face to face with true evil. No one can ever prepare for a day like 9/11, but we can always choose to be the kind of nation the world saw in those days after.

0: Our show. This is our final hour of the day. Tom Shattuck will take over for the last hour of the week. I'm at Tuck's Trucks in Hudson, Massachusetts, and please come on down. We got 1 hour left here, a little under 1 hour, and we'll be around. And there's still food and drink, and you can come by, get a book, and get your picture taken with me. It's we're having a lot of fun today. It's Tuck's Trucks. They got a great selection of GMC trucks, and also the best, the largest selection of Fisher plows and accessories, and everything of any place in the Metro West area. 844-500-4242. This may be the best cut of the day, the sound cut. This was in New York City. There was a there was a lot of you know, the usual crowd. You know, Mamdani is the mayor, so he got a lot of votes. These are jerks that voted for him, and one of them was dressed as Elmo, only wearing the Palestinian flag. And this did not go over well with a veteran firefighter. It looked like he's a superior officer or chief. And he goes up to Elmo and is pointing his finger at him. And it's just, this is really good. It took us a while to get it because we had to bleep it, obviously. But listen to this cut 11.
1: We don't want you here. And take f***ing Obama. Take f***ing Madami with you. F***ing AOC. And Hochul. Take them all. They're all f***ing good. You're f***ing good. That's right.
2: Thank you.
1: Nice job, pal.
0: I'm glad he threw in Hochul, though. After she was wearing the hijab. I thought you wore... Didn't you wear a cross during COVID and said Jesus wanted you to get the vaccine? Now Allah wants you to kill yourself, I guess. I don't know. 844, whew, that was good. 844-500-4242. Meanwhile, the Trump administration this afternoon has declassified 9/11 files from the CIA showing Clinton received explosive packed airline attack warning. That's what these were, the words, explosive packed airplanes. He was told this in 1998, September, exactly 3 years before. Presidents, this from New York Post, Bill Clinton and George W. Bush were warned repeatedly that Al-Qaeda leader Osama bin Laden was scheming to attack the U.S., attacking hijacked passenger jets, but still failed to stop the 9/11 attacks, according to a devastating cache of files released by the Trump administration Friday. The formerly classified documents, some of which have been previously described in press reports, buttress post-attack assessments that Washington did too little to counteract bin Laden's Islamist terrorist ban, leading to the deaths of nearly 3,000 people on September 11th. The documents claimed Al-Qaeda members were present in the U.S. and had even performed a trial run at a New York airport nearly 3 years before the assault. Bin Laden preparing to attack, to hijack U.S. aircraft, December 4th, 1998. That's for the Daily Brief for Clinton. The document added that a source revealed that bin Laden might, quote, bin Laden might implement plans to hijack a U.S. aircraft before the beginning of Ramadan on 20 December, and that two members of the operational team had evaded security checks during a recent trial run at an unidentified New York airport. September 10th, 1998, almost exactly 3 years before it happened. This is in the Daily Brief to Clinton. Bin Laden late last month said his preferred option is to strike the U.S. on its own soil in Washington. The same group responsible for embassy bombings in Africa, Kenya, and Tanzania, may fly an explosive-packed airplane into a U.S. city. July 1998, a document said, we have received four reports from highly questionable sources suggesting questionable or credible, I don't know, suggesting Osama bin Laden is making plans to conduct an

attack in the United States. But nothing to see here, folks. Move along. Move along. 844-500-4242. Time now for the Chump Line.

0: Hey, Howie, the holdout juror in the Lindsey Clancy trial is black. Does that mean all those protesters are racist?
1: Yes. How much longer is that headline on the Boston Globe website? Clancy juror is disgusting. Do they still stand by that?
2: Quick thought, Howie. If Hunter Biden made a lot of money off his latest stint and then took a vacation to Gay Paris, would he only be able to go 48.5% of the time?
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3: Hi, Howie. Governor Patrick calling. Wow, so you're doing the 5K run-walk event tomorrow? If you're walking it, I hope it's an all-day event. 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Maybe they'll have a rascal scooter division. You clumsy codger. We're going to be fine.
1: At least no one's going to throw a basketball at me full of C4 explosives that they got from the FBI. 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
4: How surprised were you to see Mom Donnie and AOC laughing today at the 9/11 ceremony? Not surprised or not surprised?
1: Where was Rashida Tlaib?
5: Massachusetts should have a memorial to all the taxpayers they've been screwing over for the past 50 years.
1: They should put it in Florida or New Hampshire.
6: Omar says Manhattan Island is on stolen land. Not true, Howie. Those $24 went a lot further in those days.
1: You know, when I was at the event for John Sununu in Wilton, New Hampshire the other night, I meant to say, first of all, I'd like to acknowledge that this event is on stolen land. I'm gonna make that a feature of my talks, from my public appearances from now on.
7: I always felt the Democrats thought the wrong way, yet they were placid compared to the DSA. This bunch has a goal to rip out our soul, which makes it easier to foment their doomsday.
1: Yeah. Do you think the DSA is? Did they have any commemoration last week of at their big convention of 9/11? I think not. Not unless it was a celebration.
8: And now C-SPAN 2 returns to the town hall with Elizabeth Warren.
9: Senator Warren, Washington Post. What do you think about the late austere religious scholar who waged mostly peaceful protests against capitalism, Osama bin Laden?
10: That's my kind of man.
1: Six wives, 24 kids. And probably they were all on welfare.
11: We'll find out for sure this November whether Mitch McConnell is alive or not, depending on whether he votes Republican or Democrat.
1: All right. True.
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16: So there's the computers, there's the storage, and then there's networking to move the data around.
15: Cliff Stein is a professor of industrial operations research and computer science at Columbia University. He says these big buildings full of computer hardware consume a lot of energy and generate a lot of heat, which has forced companies to get creative.
16: You know, you locate your data center in Iceland, right, and it's naturally cooler in the environment, but there are other costs. 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They've talked about putting them underwater, even.
15: And while data centers haven't moved underwater yet, Stein is hopeful all this attention will prompt greener thinking.
16: As these things mature a little bit, there is an opportunity to think about how to do it in a more energy efficient manner and use some of these greener technologies.
15: With Tech Trends, I'm Mike DeBusky, ABC.
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2: Today's poll question, which you can vote in at HowieCarShow.com, is after all the Mass State Police scandals, who is the best colonel to lead the Massachusetts State Police? Colonel Jeffrey Noble, Colonel Harlan Sanders, Colonel Tom Parker, or Colonel Klink?
1: I'm still sticking with Colonel Klink.
3: Hogan!
2: Yeah, 77% of the audience says Colonel Klink, 13% for Colonel Harlan Sanders, 7% for Colonel Tom Parker, and 3% for Colonel Jeffrey Noble.
1: You know, Sergeant Schultz would be an amazing lieutenant colonel, too, because he knows nothing.
3: I see nothing. I know nothing.
1: That's that. All of their superior officers reflect exactly what Sergeant Schultz said. 844-500-4242, 844-500-4242. Looks like the Channel 10 is really going after this black juror. They're finding out all this stuff on him. I won't even get into all the stuff. The NBC 10 Boston investigators are uncovering new details about the lone holdout juror. Really? Are they going to try to discover any details about Kevin Reddington? He's got a few complaints in front of the Board of Bar Overseers. But no one has delved into those, except it is on powerlineblog.com. I've been trying to get the Herald interested in the story for days, but nothing about it. But you can get it at, actually, Jared, let's tweet that story out from the Powerline blog about Reddington. Okay? It's the least we can do to counteract this hit piece that's coming out on the lone holdout juror, the black guy. And it's John Hinderocker, who was on with Grace earlier today, and he was on with me earlier in the week. He wrote the story, and it's just got the complaint, and you can read the whole thing. It's 7 pages long. I mean, it's nothing that's going to get him disbarred, but I mean, if they want to start dusting people up, I mean, what's sauce for the goose is sauce for the gander. 844-500-4242. Just thought of something, says 617. Talk radio outside New England and New York probably doesn't get so many callers who have some kind of personal connection to 911. Yeah. I mean, I think Massachusetts lost 400 people that day. I mean, I think it was the number two or three, probably the third state, or fourth state after Connecticut and New Jersey and, of course, New York. 844-500-4242. 508, with Colonel Sanders, you get good fried chicken. With Klink, you get liverwurst. Tom, you're next with Howie Carr. Go ahead, Tom.
4: Hi, Howie. Great show. I just wanted to let you know on that day, my cousin was supposed to go to the Twin Towers. She worked in a banking industry, and her customers were there.

0: But she didn't go because she ended up twisting her ankle. So she ended up going to the doctors instead, missed being there at the time when it happened.
1: Wow. So many coincidences, you know, for good and for bad. We got a text earlier from somebody who was working at a supermarket. And I'm looking here. 25 years ago, I was working at the Pinehurst Market Basket in Billerica. Tom and Edith McGinnis were two of my favorite customers. They were so excited one year about their airline pilot's son being transferred from California to the East Coast. A few years later, on September 11th, 2011, they came by to pick up a large deli platter order. I'll never forget the look on their faces. Their son was Tom McGinnis Jr., the co-pilot on Flight 11. Oh, these are tough stories. 844-500-4242. Just texted you, NBC 10 is out in front of Westboro Police Department. Is this holdout from Westboro? I don't think Westboro is in Plymouth County. No, I don't know what, I don't know. It's further west. It would be Worcester County, right? Worcester or Middlesex. But it wouldn't be Plymouth County. All right. When we come back, Taylor and I will be doing Police Blotter Facts Friday. I'm Howie Carr.
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4: Fox News, I'm Tom Graham. Well, reflecting today across the country on the 25th anniversary of the 9/11 terror attacks, Fox's Eric Shawn at Ground Zero in New York City.
5: The ceremony has now ended with the mournful sound of taps echoing here in the plaza of the 9/11 Memorial and Museum, and the reading of the names also has now been completed. That means that the site will be open to the public, people from all over the country and all over the world coming here to reflect on what happened a quarter of a century ago.
4: Ceremony is also held in Shanksville, Pennsylvania, and at the Pentagon. President Trump.
6: 2,977 beautiful souls were ripped from our world, and many more died in the weeks and years after.
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0: also fall-like with temperatures in the 60s, near 70 degrees in the valleys. The chill in the air sticks around. By morning, most of us will be in the 40s. The usual cooler spots could even dip into the 30s. But we'll warm up into the mid-70s tomorrow with plenty of sunshine. Clouds begin to move in tomorrow evening ahead of rain for Sunday. We'll start the morning with a few showers, then we're drier for the afternoon, but a few scattered thunderstorms can't be ruled out. I'm Channel 3 First Alert meteorologist Allison Black.
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2: We're having a great afternoon here at Tuck's Trucks in Hudson, Massachusetts. Give yourselves a big round of applause. It's a lovely day here. We've got another half hour or so. 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And we're having a great time. And we'd like to thank everybody from Tuck's Truck for making it a very pleasant experience for us. They came up with food, desserts, water for you guys. It's been a good time, hasn't it? Thank you, Jim. Give Jim Boyle a hand here. He's the owner of the place. And do you want to say anything, Jim? Hold on 1 second. We'll get Jim on the line here. We appreciate you having us here every year, and I didn't get my toes chopped off for yet another year because Grace wasn't here to do it. But thank you, Jim, for being such a great host once again.
3: If you'd hold still, Howie, I could probably get those toes. I'm pretty good with a plow, you know. It's been a while, you know. I'm pretty handy.
2: I'm not as nimble. I just came off the injured reserve list. But, I think I'm going to still get away. But anyway, thank you, Jim.
3: Well, thanks for coming. It's always fun. Thank you for all you people that are here. And remember, this is the only place to buy your new truck, so we'll stay as long as you will, so let's do it.
2: And Fisher Plows.
3: Oh, of course. They all want to plow. All right. Thank you very much.
2: Thanks, Jim. Bye. Jim Boyle, and thanks to everybody from Tuck's Trucks here in Hudson, Massachusetts. It's great to be here in Hudson, even though Manny's and Billy Jack's is gone. It's the town ain't what it used to be, you know? I haven't seen any Harleys this afternoon. All right, now it's time for Police Blotter Facts Friday.
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2: 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And at this time every Friday, or not that, well, we're an hour early because we're doing a remote broadcast from Tuck's Trucks, but every Friday evening we read the funniest ones of the week. Taylor is just getting himself into the shot. He wants to get on camera, but something is lacking today.
9: I don't have the jacket. I'm sorry. I couldn't fit it in my car with all this equipment.
2: Nah, that's a likely story. You didn't want to impress that jacket wouldn't have gone over too well in the old days at Billy Jack's or at Manny's. They're not around anymore. By the way, we want to have a shout out to Jesus from Lowell, just stopped by. He was good. Give Jesus a round of applause. He came down from Lowell when he heard I was on the air.

0: them down at $4.95, and it was great. Good to hear from you, Jesus. Anyway, so what have we got? What have we got for prizes this week for the winning entries?
1: Well, Mass Corruption Volume 1 will be the prize this week for the two winners. And Police Blotter Facts Friday is brought to you by your new book, Mass Corruption 2, which you can still pre-order at HowieCarShow.com. It's at full price, but I believe we'll be getting the shipment next week,
0: yes,
1: right?
0: Next week, or late next week. And, you know, we got the WXTK event coming up on the Cape in Yarmouth on a week from tomorrow, Saturday, and we'll have the new volumes.
1: All right, so these are the runners-up. They don't win a prize. Disruptive passenger duct taped to first-class seat as plane diverted to make emergency landing. This is probably the most sent-in story of the week. A disruptive passenger was restrained with flexible handcuffs and duct taped to a seat as his flight was diverted to make an emergency landing in Baltimore Thursday night. Richard Olenek and Juan Mejia were more than halfway through the flight when a man two rows behind them in the first class section started to become belligerent. American Airlines Flight 618 was traveling from Dallas-Fort Worth to Newark when the... Where was Mr. Garcia? Was he on this flight?
0: He was one of the first responders. You know, when they arrested the guy when they landed at Newark.
1: He came in and said, "What the hell going on?" A flight attendant tried to control the situation.
2: Oh, yeah, I won that.
1: But the man got increasingly agitated, started to hit the passenger next to him, then hit a woman who tried to intervene. Upon seeing things turn physical, Mejia, who's a retired New Jersey cop, got up and Olenek followed. They said he was starting to become abusive and started using profanity. The man also used racial and homophobic slurs. A flight attendant gave Olenek, Mejia, and a third person a zip tie, which they used to restrain the man's wrists as he told them to get off me. And he also tried to bite some people, so they finally, strapped him down with duct tape. And
0: it was a great picture of him.
1: Yeah, it was.
0: And apparently, the guy sitting next to him was one of these messianic rabbis. You know, he's a Christian rabbi, and so something about him just drove the guy nuts, and he flipped out. Probably alcohol was involved.
1: Probably.
0: In it too, I would guess.
1: Bigfoot fever grips Damariscotta, but police say mystery solved. This is Damariscotta, Maine.
0: Damariscotta. A Bigfoot in Maine? I never heard of such a thing.
1: Have you never been to the Cryptid Museum in Portland? They've got a Bigfoot there.
0: Yeah, but it came from somewhere else.
1: Well, it's a stuffed... It's not a real Bigfoot.
0: Probably came from the county.
1: The hunt for Sasquatch in, how do you say it, Damariscotta?
0: Damariscotta.
1: Damariscotta has officially come to an end. The Damariscotta Police Department says reports of a possible Bigfoot sighting that sparked a wave of calls Monday turned out to be something far less legendary, a man wearing a costume. Police said concerned and curious residents flooded the department with...
0: We've gotten all these people moving into Maine. Now we have furries moving into Maine?
1: Oh, God. Portland. Furry Central.
0: Yikes.
1: They've got conventions. It's weird. I was there a few years ago. I might be going back in October for a wedding. But,
3: at the furry convention?
1: No.
0: What were you dressed up as? Did you bring the coat?
1: I was Bigfoot. After investigating the sighting, police found no evidence of criminal activity and, perhaps disappointingly for cryptid enthusiasts, no proof that the elusive Bigfoot had finally chosen Midcoast Maine as his home.
0: I don't think that Midcoast Maine, nowhere in Maine. You know, Maine is one of the two states in the Union with no rattlesnakes, or at least it was when I was a kid.
1: Really?
0: Yes.
1: I didn't know that. Naked, free-spirited biker wanted by police in Hunterdon County, New Jersey.
0: I'm going to guess that the naked, free-spirited biker was full of distilled spirits.
1: A naked electric bicycle rider is wanted by police in Reddington Township.
0: Electric bicycle?
1: Electric. Over the past several years, we've received sporadic reports of the same gentleman enjoying our township trails aboard an electric bicycle while wearing considerably less safety equipment than we would

0: recommend, said Reddington Township Police.
1: Now police report. Pancake bike.
0: Police reported the man was out riding his bike naked again on Friday and was caught on camera. The photograph.
2: His name is Al Fresco.
0: The photograph is being shared by police with certain areas obscured in hopes the public can identify the biker. Why not just reveal all identifying marks that you can?
1: Big bike, no more bike.
0: Anyone who recognizes the man or has information that may help in identifying him is asked to contact the police department.
2: This is in New Jersey?
0: Yes.
2: You think he's one of the illegal aliens who voted in the last election?
0: He may have.
2: There was only 400 of them.
0: Police said, as a friendly reminder, helmets are strongly encouraged. Pants are even more strongly encouraged.
2: I like a police department website with a sense of humor.
0: I do, too. Alabama woman wins $20,000 judgment against church's chicken after pot pie burn lawsuit.
3: Yo, throw that chicken up here on my mom!
0: According to the lawsuit and her attorney, Yolanda Jackson was burned by a church's chicken. I could have guessed that name. Yolanda Jackson. By a church's chicken pot pie in January 2020 that she ordered in the drive-thru. According to court records, churches sold chicken to Yolanda Jackson that was too hot for human consumption. Jackson suffered serious injuries to her mouth, face, left wrist, and body, including second-degree burns. What bothered her the most was that she was left scarred and she felt unheard by churches, said her attorney.
2: You know, I can understand, you know, you get burned by a cup of coffee. I'm holding a cup of coffee right now at Dunkin' Donuts. You know, the top is loose and, you know, you spill. But how do you get burned by chicken pot pie? I mean, it's got to be pretty well secured.
0: I'll
2: does
0: tell you
2: it
0: something
2: not?
0: You don't know about me. I am one person that has sued over hot coffee.
2: I'm talking. I said you can't. I understand hot coffee.
0: No,
2: I don't understand. I don't understand chicken pot pie.
0: I was at an airport once, and the coffee cup was so thin and cheaply made, and the coffee was way too hot. I was standing over my 1-year-old son at the time, and the seal at the bottom.
2: So
0: of
2: this
0: the cup,
2: was when you were working for me.
0: Yes.
2: I'm going to have to keep this guy
0: under
2: closer supervision.
0: The glue melted, and the cup at the bottom gave out and spilled all over Harrison. Yeah. And so I sued. I won.
2: Wow.
0: Didn't get much, but we won. Recently retired.
2: But tell me how you could burn yourself with chicken pot
0: pie. I don't know. I'm not Yolanda Jackson. Do I look like Yolanda Jackson?
2: Go ahead.
0: Take a bite and see hot, I guess.
2: Do you have more information on this?
0: I don't have any more information.
2: Did she bite down on a carrot? Or a piece of celery? Or what? Or crust?
0: I have no idea. I wish I had more. We'll do some more diving for next week's Police Blotter Facts Friday. How about that?
2: I used to, when Grace did this, I used to ask her, did you call for an update on this? This is a, you know, this is not this is not a complete report.
0: Cat in the Hat creep chased down teenage girl as cops issue threat over concerning prank. A creep dressed as the Cat in the Hat allegedly chased a teenage girl through a Canadian neighborhood as police warn of a concerning trend involving the Dr. Seuss character. The teen was walking near the 2000 block of Shamrock Drive in West Kelowna, British Columbia, when she was pursued by a figure resembling the children's character. The girl, who was not identified, made it home safely. Haunting surveillance footage captured the suspect dressed in a full Cat in the Hat costume, complete with a beloved Dr. Seuss character's trademark red and white striped hat and gloves. The bizarre encounter comes amid a separate online scare involving AI-generated videos of the Cat in the Hat that has raised alarms among schools and law enforcement agencies.
2: Would you rather be chased by the Cat in the Hat or the Grinch who stole Christmas?
0: Wait, hold on. Do you know who voiced the Cat in the Hat in this cartoon?
4: In what am I, in dear old diary?
0: Alan Sherman.
2: Only you would know that. So in other words, this cartoon was made in 1942.
0: In the 70s. He died shortly after. The clips typically depict a figure in the character's signature costume, so I guess people are making AI videos of Cat in the Hat and sending them to schools.

0: threatening them. It's weird. I don't know.
1: Wow. It's
0: strange. All right. I think it's time for a break.
1: All right. All right. We'll be right back. And again, thanks to everybody here at Tux Trucks in Hudson, Massachusetts. We've had a great afternoon. We'll be right back with the winners of Police Blotter Facts Friday. Imagine a scenario where you or your loved ones face a threat. Your first instinct might be to resort to lethal force, but it's crucial to consider a safer, less lethal alternative first to avoid the legal complications associated with firearms. Introducing Byrna. Byrna's less lethal pistol launcher. This device is equipped with tear gas and kinetic ammunition and designed to incapacitate an attacker for up to 40 minutes, providing a critical window for you to escape or to get help while minimizing the risk of permanent harm. Here's a real-life account from a Byrna customer named Adam. 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Remaining calm, Adam dialed 911 and armed himself with his Byrna launcher. He aimed the laser at the aggressor's chest, which immediately de-escalated the situation. The hostile driver returned to his vehicle and awaited the police. The officers confirmed that Adam's non-lethal response was perfectly judged and handled. 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I'm Howie Carr.
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5: All right. Stay tuned for Tom Shattuck. He's going to do the last hour of the Howie Car Show this week. And tomorrow I'll be at Castle Island in Southie from 9 to 10 at the Tunnel to Tower Foundation's 5K Run and Walk Boston. 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And Taylor, where did that incident happen with Cat in the Hat?
6: That was the 2000 block of Shamrock Drive in West Kelowna, British Columbia.
5: I would have sworn it happened on Mulberry Street.
6: I knew I was being set up. I knew it. That's pretty good. All right, these are the winners of Police Blotter Facts Friday. Tourist caught allegedly having sex in public on vacation, banned from Bali for 10 years. Billy Aspinall was captured on CCTV allegedly engaging in a sex act with a woman he had
5: in
6: just
5: Bali.
6: Met.
5: What was he doing in Bali?
6: He was from Australia.
5: Okay.
6: The 27-year-old Crikey. Sunshine Coast man was then arrested at Bali's airport after trying to board a flight home. Aspinall then spent the next 2 weeks in immigration detention. Now it's been revealed that Aspinall has been deported from Bali and has been banned from entering Indonesia for the next 10 years.
5: I was uncertain how he had met this woman. He apparently just run into her like a minute earlier.
6: In a driveway. Yeah.
5: Was it a commercial transaction?
6: They were shown on camera allegedly performing several sex acts next to a residential property. A stunned local woman stumbled across the pair in the middle of the alleged sexual act as she was on her way to prayer. She reportedly shouted at them to stop what they were doing, but they appeared to ignore her.
5: Stop in the name of love.
6: And this is going to be your favorite story of the week. Intruder intensely interacted with rubber duck in hot tub, police say.
5: Was this in Norfolk County?
6: A man
5: this is a felony in Norfolk County, Massachusetts.
6: Is wanted after deputies say he trespassed onto private property, used their hot tub, became obsessed with their rubber duck, then stole their pool towels. Doesn't say what he did, but he became infatuated.
5: The Mass State Police Detective Unit in Norfolk County DA's offices opened a multiple unit investigation. Thank you, everybody. And thanks to Tux Trucks.
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0: from ABC News. I'm Mike Dubusky. At the 9/11 memorial in New York City today, where the names of the victims were read, the last person to speak had this to say.
1: I've had to grow up and spend the past 25 years seeing people use it to hate on our Muslim brothers and sisters, to hate on people who don't look like them. And that's wrong, and that does no honor to the victims here. And I want to use the little platform I have to ask for that to please stop. I want to thank everyone who's come. I want to thank all the dignitaries that are here and the families that have stayed till the end, because every one of these names matters.
0: New York City Mayor Zohran Mamdani and Vice President J.D. Vance were in attendance at Ground Zero, though the vice president did leave before the end of the ceremony. Meanwhile, President Trump was marking the day at the Pentagon.
2: On days like 9/11, we learn what a country is truly made of. We're learning right now what we're made of. And we have to be strong, and we have to be smart.
0: New inflation numbers show the cost of living is on the rise, with today's CPI index finding inflation for the month of August was 3.4% higher than a year ago. ABC's Karen Hua has more.
3: Diesel fuel, for the first time ever, now hitting $6 a gallon. The prices, partly driven by the war in Iran, has squeezed global oil supplies. President Trump says prices will fall when the war ends.
4: I think it'll end very shortly after the election.
3: Oil prices now topping $100 a barrel.
0: The TSA says it found a homemade explosive device hidden in a man's bag this week at an airport. The man's family says it was a firecracker and that the man actually had no idea it was in a bag of gifts that was given to him. A judge has ruled to release that man. The ATF is now investigating. And that cyclosporiasis outbreak is now over, according to the Centers for Disease Control. The disease, which has been linked to contaminated lettuce from Taylor Farms, sickened thousands across the country. This is ABC News.
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7: Good afternoon. The latest forecast is coming up from the Channel 3 First Alert Weather Center. I'm Peter Killeen with local news on WVMT. South Burlington will ban public alcohol use and add a police department caseworker among a series of measures the city council approved this week. The updated ordinances include prohibiting public alcohol use and standing on traffic islands. Certain e-motos are also now banned on rec paths and sidewalks, and the city will now ban disposing of drug paraphernalia in areas where kids congregate. The trial of Jason Eaton could begin soon as jurors are in the process of being selected. Eaton facing three counts of attempted murder after he allegedly shot three Palestinian students November 25th, 2023. If convicted, he could face up to life in prison. About 100 potential jurors were at Superior Court in Burlington to be questioned. Sarah O'Sullivan, longtime UVM employee, one of two people killed in a propane explosion at a Granville home Saturday night. O'Sullivan, age 46, and her 20-year-old son Liam died from injuries sustained in the blast. Vermont Lieutenant Governor John Rogers in hot water for allegedly violating state cannabis laws by growing weed at an unauthorized location. The Vermont Cannabis Control Board says Rogers is licensed to grow at his property on Rogers Road, but not at another property, where officials say they found hundreds of cannabis seedlings during an inspection. In a response, Rogers said he moved his starter plants out to permitted fields a few days later. I'm Peter Killeen, WVMT News.
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4: It's a lovely sunny evening, but it's also fall-like with temperatures in the 60s, near 70 degrees in the valleys. The chill in the air sticks around by morning. Most of us will be in the 40s. The usual cooler spots could even dip into the 30s, but we'll warm up into the mid-70s tomorrow with plenty of sunshine. Clouds begin to move in tomorrow evening ahead of rain for Sunday. We'll start the morning with a few showers, then we're drier for the afternoon, but a few scattered thunderstorms can't be ruled out. I'm Channel 3 First Alert meteorologist Allison Black.

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2: Yes.
1: Well, I have to sit with that for just a second.
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4: It is a special pleasure for me to introduce
0: Howie Carr.
5: Now, I'll tell you something. Tom Shattuck in for this last hour of Howie Carr. I got to say, I had to sit with that today, too. What a tough time. What a tough time to be a progressive. Where do you go with this one? The Lindsey Clancy trial. Yes, the only...

0: the Clancy trial is horrific, awful, and just terrible, but this little twist of the jury situation is absolutely beautiful. It's absolutely beautiful. It's one of those things that, for me, it was just too good to be true. I thought to myself, there's no way this is going to be exactly that. Like, nobody saw it. Nobody saw at all that this was the situation. Because they had, you know, somebody had put out a tweet showing some guy that we thought was a juror. Turned out not to be him. But nobody was ready at all for this, which is just, oh, it's just beautiful. It is just beautiful. Let's see. Let's go to cut two. This is a Lindsey Clancy juror. Just mentioning that this guy, another juror, that this guy, you know, had some deficiencies. Cut two.
1: He had the hardest time getting off the fact that Lindsey viciously killed her children.
0: Oof. Sometimes, unfortunately, you say a thing with an assumption and then it comes and bites you, you know where. 844-500-4242. Once again, Tom Shattuck of the Maine Wire, in for Howie Carr. Let's go to cut one is Paula Devlin, and she tells, is it Robin Roberts? Is it Hoda Pip? Whoever it is. Gail King, okay. She tells Gail King the news that Gail King did not want to hear. This is cut one.
2: I'm curious about the jurors themselves, because we know it was 9 women, 3 men. What was the age range? What was the racial makeup? I haven't heard any of that. What was it?
3: 70-ish to 22.
2: Mm-hmm.
3: And one person of color, and then everybody else was white. A lot of the jurors had children.
2: Uh-huh. And one person of color was a person of color, a woman or a man?
3: A man.
2: A man. Is a holdout juror a person of, a black man?
3: Yes.
2: A black man is a holdout juror?
3: Yes.
2: Well, I have to sit with that for just a second.
0: All right. I wasn't even going to talk about that, but it was in the open, and it was just such... It's the only piece of non-9/11 news today that's out there that gives you a little bit of relief. I think, a little bit of relief. Today's never a good day. The 9/11 anniversary is never a good day. There is a video out that shows AOC and Mamdani laughing while some of the names are released. Now, I saw one Twitter account say that this was not what it looked like. But I have not seen anybody with any heft deny that it was. It was AOC and Mamdani just sharing a good laugh. Now, I don't think AOC probably liked that 3,000 Americans were killed. I can't say the same for Mamdani. I'm not sure. I don't really know him enough. He hasn't been in the country long enough. I don't really know his heart. But it's a terrible look. It is a terrible look at all that this would be the thing that you're doing, that you can find it at all possible to laugh at something like this on a day like this. But, yeah, they were doing it. They were doing it. They were yucking it up. And let's give the benefit of the doubt that they were just exchanging a pleasantry with each other, and then got right back to being solemn, because everybody around them was very solemn and stone-faced. How would you go into a 9/11 memorial with all of those people there, most of whom who had lost somebody, sisters, mothers, sons, daughters, fathers? How would you be capable of having a belly laugh occur? How would you be capable? A human being doesn't have that. But the sensibilities of these people, yeah, absolutely. This is just to them. I don't know how old AOC was during 9/11. She was a little kid. I don't even know if Mamdani is 25 years ago. Mamdani's 30, right? So he's a little kid. He wasn't even in America, I don't think, at the time. I'm not sure where he was hanging out, if the situation was considered a negative thing. But it does show a disconnect in the natural It's the DNA

of American progressives now, it's changed. But why are we surprised? We saw the Lindsey Clancy people. We've seen the way people are happy about Charlie Kirk's assassination. And I'm thankful that we didn't have social media during 9/11. That is absolutely true. I am thankful that we didn't have social media. Well, even though back then it would be mostly used for good, of course, not from the other side of the world. But there are too many Americans now who would say that this, they would say, what did you think decolonization was going to look like? Too many on the left feel like that. I don't like saying this. I just wish it wasn't like that. But they make it very obvious. Too many people now just hate the country. There was a togetherness and a uniting force behind that day because despite differences, and we had differences, we had fiery talk radio back then because we had differences, we had tribes and all that. Despite differences, though, you weren't allowed to attack our country and kill thousands of civilians. We all agreed on that. We all agreed that this is America. My version would be a little different than your version as far as government goes, but at the end of the day, this is a situation where humanity here is being ground up. And it, to watch the spectacle of it is awful. And you just feel awful. Awful. The whole day felt awful. We're listening to Howie. They all did extended hours at WRKO at the time. And Howie's network. They were all in on the weekends. And we all needed it because we all needed to talk. We all needed to figure out what the hell was going on, how this could happen to us, how these dirtbags could knock down buildings, could put a hole in the Pentagon. How could this happen? How could our defenses be permeated so easily? It's amazing to see that it happened. In Boston, one of the planes, the American Airlines planes, took off from the hotel I worked at, the Parker House Hotel. The plane didn't take off from there. The flight crew slept there and went off to Logan and, you know, were dead an hour and a half later. In the middle of the lobby, you have, since the skies were shut down, you've got all these flight attendants and pilots from American Airlines just crying, weeping, hugging each other, holding on while everybody's watching the TV that was moved out to the lobby. It was like, it was all sad and terrible. And if you remember that day, everything was gross and it felt heavy. You remember a pressure? You had this pressure forehead. And we weren't in any danger up in Boston. But still, so changes, like metaphysically, something happens when suddenly there's so much death that's occurred. And really, nobody really saw that coming. Before 9/11, a hijacking meant that the plane was going to go fly somewhere, and maybe there would be a hostage deal or something, and bad things could happen. But the hijackers weren't going to fly themselves into a building. They were going to go somewhere. I mean, the days of going to Cuba were kind of over by then. But to just slam into buildings successfully and have the buildings crumble and change suddenly the skyline? Skyline of New York City has changed forever? So did you feel uncomfortable in the years following 9/11? Like going through old photos and seeing the Twin Towers? That sucked. 9/11 sucked. And the people responsible for it were absolute dirtbags. There's a lot of, certainly Monday morning quarterbacking over what we did in response to the whole thing. People have grievances. Some are valid. Some are easy to say in retrospect. You know, I was just talking to the guys I work with. A lot of the guys are, you know, in their 20s and 30s, and
They didn't have that day like that. They didn't live that day like that. And so

0: They don't really see it. They know that it was bad. They've read about it. They know that it was bad, but they didn't live it. But there was just horror. Horror. My friend and I, when we worked at this hotel, after it happened, I couldn't stay in the hotel anymore. I couldn't give any more directions to places that were going to be closed. And I was a concierge at the time, so we just walked around, like the Arch Street Church and down there, downtown crossing in Boston, just walked around, and everybody was silent, and the skies were silent, and you remember, and except for the occasional fighter jet, there was nothing. And people would just look up at each other and maybe nod and say, and that was it. It was catatonic. It was absolutely terrible. Terrible, terrible. And I do worry, and that's why having AOC and Mamdani chuckle up today, I do worry that we're going to forget and something's going to happen again. Like up in Maine, by the way, we've got Chinese nationals now who were busted by the feds messing around at the border patrol at the computers up there. Yeah, they're working up there in government jobs for the U.S. doing espionage stuff. Like, okay, I mean, how many more warnings do we need before the next thing happens? Oh, I'll take all your calls on 9/11. Whatever you want to talk about on 9/11, I don't really see that anything else is really all that appropriate. If you want to tie it into something else, feel free. I'll read your texts as well to just know what you were doing, where you were, and if you think the country has gotten better or worse since then, and really what the entire takeaway should be. 844-500-4242. 844-500-4242. My name is Tom Shattuck. 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
5: I'm John Ryder. The 49ers with a convincing 27-7 win over the Rams yesterday in the first ever NFL game played in Australia. Brock Purdy with 3 touchdown passes to 3 different receivers, including Mike Evans in his San Francisco debut. Rams head coach Sean McVay on his team's offensive struggles.
6: Yeah, I mean, I thought once we got the touchdown drive going to be able to take the lead, I thought we got some good defensive stops. You know, even when we had the one drive where we turned it over, you know, on our sideline, you know, we had some good momentum on that drive. And, you know, they got the touchdown coming out of the second half, which was difficult. But the offense went right down the field, and then not be able to punch that in, you know, that was challenging. And I think the game flipped from there when they go 99 after that. But, you know, again, we got outplayed. They did a good job. We didn't. And, you know, there's a lot of football left to be played, and I love that locker room. I love our coaching staff, and today will be an opportunity for us to learn, and we're going to find out what we're about, and I'm excited to be able to lean in, and certainly I make no excuses, and you know, it starts with me, and I got to do a better job for our group.
5: And it was the Rams' debut for star pass rusher Myles Garrett. He had no sacks, tackles, or pressures in the loss. Niners head coach Kyle Shanahan on the strategy of getting to Australia early.
7: I mean, the game worked. Win or lose, I knew everyone was going to make a big deal about that for either team. You never know how much that factors into it. You just try to do the best to prepare for 3.5 hours. I like how we prepared. But more importantly, I liked how we played.
5: In other NFL news, Falcons quarterback Tua Tagovailoa with an oblique injury will miss Sunday's season opener against the Steelers. Cooper Rush will get the start at quarterback for Atlanta. Patriots receiver A.J. Brown goes on IR with a high ankle sprain. Will miss at least the next four games, reports.

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0: Tom Shattuck in for Howie Carr today for this hour, our last hour of, I guess you can call it 9/11 coverage for live during the Howie Carr Show. 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
1: Today's poll question, which you can vote in at HowieCarrShow.com, is, after all the Mass State Police scandals, who is the best colonel to lead the MSP? Colonel Jeffrey Noble, Colonel Harlan Sanders, Colonel Tom Parker, or Colonel Klink?
0: I'm going to go with Colonel Harlan Sanders, and I miss a good bucket o' chicken. As a matter of fact, time was, Jared, that you could get an ear of corn in a bag of butter, processed butter, and there would be 6.5 cups of processed butter. So my loyalties lie with Colonel Sanders.
1: 12% of the audience says Colonel Harlan Sanders. 78% say Colonel Klink.
2: Hogan!
1: 7% for Colonel Tom Parker, and 3% for Colonel Jeffrey Noble.
0: Yeah, well, I should have... But Tom Parker's good, too. He's good, too. He would have been an incredible Howie interview. Colonel Klink is a Nazi, so I'm not going to give any nod to him. Why do we use Harlan Sanders, Jared? Why do we use his first name? Because...
1: You know, Howie's the one that decides on the wording, but I'm assuming it's just out of respect.
0: Oh, that's interesting. That's interesting, because there was a Colonel Sanders in Spaceballs.
1: Yes.
0: So, and that's important, because there's another Spaceballs coming out by Mel Brooks, which I'm thrilled about. Although, a little afraid of, too, because he's not overly young. All right, let's see. Let's go to the phones. 844-500-4242. Oh, I'll go to the text first before we go there. Let's see. 508 says, Shattuck, happy Friday. Way to keep up the homeless look. That is BS. This is a good T-shirt. This shirt will run you $7 to $9, depending on how many X's there are in it from Walmart. This is a motorcycle shirt. I think it has to do with that English motorcycle. What is that? The Mohawk or something? I forgot what it was. And let's see. Tom, the pant load. Joe Biden intentionally let this second 911 over the border for 4 years. He did. That is a great, great point. 844-500-4242. Let's go to Tony in Montreal. Hey, Tony.
3: How are you?
0: Good, Tony. How are you?
3: I'm really good. My condolences to all those great patriots in the U.S. and everyone else that died, not only in the bringing down of the towers by those coward terrorist scumbags, but also all of the responders, the policemen, the firemen, the doctors, the nurses, and every volunteer that subsequently died. You know, Tom, when I think of this, I still get the trauma, not the trauma, but

0: the anxiety
1: yes.
0: of seeing those planes enter. And, you know, at the time, they were always naming people that were on those planes. And, you know, there were people that were in the NHL. A guy played for Los Angeles and was a scout. And, you know, like everybody from all kinds of different people from all walks of life. And, you know, when I hear these women and parents and 25 years later, I don't believe anything ever goes away. That's like an open wound, and it doesn't go away. Yeah. If you lose your father, son, or family member, it never goes away. And I'll tell you one thing. If I was on that podium, and one of my family members had gone down like that to the hands of those incorrigibles, I would never... I could not tolerate seeing Mandami on that stand.
1: Here, here. Tony, thank you for the kind words. Stay with us. More of this 9/11 show. Howie Carr Show.
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4: News. I'm John Saucier. President Trump and members of his administration at the Pentagon in Arlington, Virginia, honoring the lives lost in the September 11th terror attacks 25 years ago today. The president is speaking about the perseverance of America following those attacks.
5: September 11th reminded us of the terrible power of hate. The 25 years since have shown us the even greater power of the American spirit to endure and prevail and to win.
4: Similar ceremony is happening today in New York City and also at the Flight 93 Memorial in Shanksville, Pennsylvania. Homeland Security Secretary Mark Wayne Mullen speaking about 9/11 outside DHS headquarters in Washington, D.C.
6: Our mission is to make sure it never happens again.
4: The Department of Homeland Security was established in 2002 in response to the September 11th terror attacks. 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
1: Husky is

0: It's a lovely sunny evening, but it's also fall-like with temperatures in the 60s, near 70 degrees in the valleys. The chill in the air sticks around by morning. Most of us will be in the 40s. The usual cooler spots could even dip into the 30s. But we'll warm up into the mid-70s tomorrow with plenty of sunshine. Clouds begin to move in tomorrow evening ahead of rain for Sunday. We'll start the morning with a few showers. Then we're drier for the afternoon, but a few scattered thunderstorms can't be ruled out. I'm Channel 3 First Alert Meteorologist Allison Black.
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2: 844-500-4242, that is the number. Tom Shattuckin for Howie. Oh, by the way, you can see Howie tomorrow. Howie is, he's going to be down at the Tunnels to Towers Foundation 5K run and walk at Castle Island, Boston. That's from 9 to 10 a.m., sponsored by GMC. Check it out there. That sounds like a great take. I don't know where my family would be, but if we're in the neighborhood, we will do a pop-in. Okay, let's get right back here. 201 says, Tom, a conservative black guy, this story will disappear. That's in the murder trial, obviously, of the Lindsey Clancy trial. The one juror is a black guy. And NBC is reporting they've got an exclusive. The holdout juror in the Lindsey Clancy trial has a history of domestic violence. So they're going after him no matter what. Doesn't matter. He's got to be torn apart by the media. Well done. Oh, what ghouls. All right, 844-500-4242. Let's go to Chadwick in Norwood. Hey, Chadwick, what's going on? Hey, Chadwick.
3: Hey, how you doing, Tom?
2: Good.
3: Tom?
2: Yes, go right ahead.
3: I gotta say one thing. I was there at 9/11. You know, I worked in the trade centers. I was, you know, I quit the job 2 weeks before the planes went in. I worked right at the Hoboken. I could have thrown my hammer at the first plane. And watching all those people jumping out of that building. Oof. And living so close, and had to evacuate my whole family out of my place and move them because the dust was coming into my home.
2: Right.
3: And to have all these people die that I know, and having these people laughing and sitting there giggling, it's out of control. It's the alarm. I think it's the Islam. It needs to be eradicated out of this country. I don't know.
2: Certainly, the Al-Qaeda influence is a good reminder that it's good to have standards when it comes to people who are here. I mean, these people had overstayed visas, so these people weren't citizens. But I think that the standard should have certainly, in retrospect, been implemented along the line somewhere, Chadwick, because it's unbelievable. How are we letting these guys take flight lessons but not landing lessons? Like, oh my goodness. The whole thing is just terrible. Terrible. 844-500-4242. Let's go to Ron. Hey, Ron, you are on with Tom Shattuck and the Howie Carr Show. How's it going, Ron?
4: Hi. Yeah. Hi. Tom. Yep. Sad everything. I was around 40, 41 years old when this happened. I work for the USPS Postal Service.
2: Hmm.
4: When I was working on the window at the time, heard the first...
2: Where were you, Ron? Working on what window?
4: Hudson, New Hampshire.
2: Oh, okay.
4: Not Hudson, Mash.
2: Gotcha.
4: And heard the first plane crash, and then, nobody thought a lot of it, but once the second plane nailed the other tower,
2: yep,
4: that was catastrophic, and it was really, Tom,
2: yep,
4: it was terrible and stuff like that, and I can't believe the what happened after that.
2: There's nothing like it, Ron. So what did you guys do at the post office? So you just kept watching. I assume business was over for the day. You guys shut down, I assume.
4: Not soon after that. Yeah. I can't remember because this was

0: 25 years ago, Tom.
1: Yeah.
0: But it was, yeah, it was terrible. I felt so bad for everybody. Everybody, the families, the victims, everybody, and stuff like that. Tom, you're the greatest, and I think you and Howie did the best job you can do on the broadcast and everybody else. And God bless you. We love you forever.
1: Thank you so much. Thank you so much. I really appreciate that. I really appreciate that. And yeah, it's what are you going to do? You're right. The moment that second plane hit, everything changed. Everything changed, and people remember. I actually wrote I've made few good decisions in my life, but 9/11, I made one bad one and one good one. The good one was I took notes all day on little pieces of paper. The hotel stationery I was working on, I took notes about this and about that. About people I saw coming in and out of the building, about all of the things that I wanted to notice. If I find some, actually, I'll read some. It was very interesting. It was very interesting because the day started off, you know, like any other. It was a really kind of nice day, and then you know you get a call that a plane hit the one of the towers, and you're like, oh wow, a little Cessna or something probably hit it. This is interesting. And then you heard that, no, it was a bigger plane. And then we went up to an empty hotel room, me and a bellman named Dan, just to check out, to use the TV. And right then, bang, it said, the second plane hits a tower. And oh, my goodness. And then we started to go down to the lobby and tell everybody, force all the people we work with to go up to watch the TV. So you need to go up, you need to go up, you need to go up, you need to go up. Because it was unbelievable. It doesn't sink in until you saw it. It's like, you know, it was just an unbelievable day. Unbelievable day. Okay, 844, okay, Tom, we can do this. We can do this. 844-500-4242, that is the number. Let's go to Larry in Woodbury. Hey, Larry, what's going on? Hi, Larry.
2: Tom, you are doing an excellent job filling in for the great Howie Carr, and we appreciate that. I could tell you, and I could set it up, the day before 9/11, we went to Yankee Stadium. The Yankees were playing the Red Sox. Game was rained out, big rain delay. And by the time we got home, it was late. And the next morning, when I woke up, everything already happened. The towers were down. They've already been hit. And I just went to the TV just to see what the temperature was. People would do that back then. I was young. I was a teenager. And I put the TV on, and all of a sudden I see a commercial airliner hitting one of the towers. And my first instinct was blankety blank, you know, they did it again. And so it was a crazy day. But right. Later that night, I went down there. I went down there. I'm watching them tow out demolished fire trucks out of that area. You could only go down to Canal Street. That means you couldn't drive down to that site. But I saw the cars pulling up. I saw people getting out who were guys, obviously, either firemen or police officers. I could see the look on their faces. Nobody was out. They always say New York City never sleeps. Well, there was nobody outside that night, I can tell you. And 2 weeks later, I was alerted to something that was going on 2 or 3 weeks later at Kennedy Airport. And so I went out there. Now, nobody was flying. No, everybody remembers that. Nobody's. But the international terminal at Kennedy Airport, they were flying in hundreds upon hundreds of Afghans from Afghanistan. And I'm saying, wait a minute. I asked some people there who work there, do we know who these people are? No, we don't know who they are. So it's obvious nothing stops the invasion, and I think we have to stop legal immigration because 1.5 million people come every year from the third world to America. They're voting Democratic. They're voting for all their goodies. That's how Mandani got in. He's an immigrant. Let's face the facts about Mandani. Mandani would still be in Uganda selling cheeseburgers if Pat Buchanan would have been elected president, because a lot of intelligence information came into the United States from foreign countries that was ignored. We have to look at that. We have to look at all the heroes, the guy that was up on the North Tower who climbed down 20 flights, and one column over there was a broken window. Just faith. If that window would have been in his thing, he could have been able to get in there. And in Flight 93 in Shanksville,

0: There was an amateur pilot on that plane as a passenger, but he was a pilot since he was 14 years old. If they could have got back control of that plane, that would have been a big story if we could have done that, folks.
1: So many what-ifs. Larry, thank you for your important words. I appreciate it. Larry, thank you so much. 844-500-4240. Let's go to Mark. Mark, what's going on? Hey, Mark.
2: Hey, Tom Shattuck, how you doing, man? We miss you down here in the 1080 land. It's good to hear your voice.
1: Thank you. I miss you down there, too.
2: Yes, sir. Hey, you know, I know it's been mentioned already today, but I just want to reinforce, because I don't want this to get lost throughout all the stories, the remembrance of all the tragedy that was lost, all the people that were lost on 9/11. But today's focus, after today, the focus should be put on AOC and Madani for their behavior, to really focus on how much they just disrespect our country and the residents of this country and what they want to turn it into. So after today goes, I really want that focus to be put on them, because these people cannot get in charge of anything as much as they already are now. It's going to be just like the Borg. It's going to be futile to our existence. And they really just dislike us, and they showed that today. I haven't seen it yet. But just from hearing how it was described, it's completely disgraceful.
1: Yeah, it just doesn't seem. Thanks for the call, Mark. I appreciate it. Thanks for the kind words. Hello, Connecticut. It seems like that was not a priority. They weren't feeling an energy of sadness and loss. They were just happy to see each other. Well, whatever. I mean, they're elected. New Yorkers elected them. 617. You can text Holiday 617-213-1066. 802 says, Tom, I was working at the house. I was standing with a complete stranger watching the whole thing on when the second plane hit. We looked right each other in the eye and said, terrorists. Yeah. Man, it gives me chills reading that. It's weird. 603 says, I recently decided to speak to my second grader about what 9/11 was all about, since he was asking. I've been leading him up every day. And he was excited to finally be here. After school, I asked him what his school did for today. Nothing. The school never mentioned it, he told me. I can't say the words that are coming into my head right now, but the first word is mother. 802 says, hold on. 207 says, hey, Tom, you're great, and Howie is great as always. Thank you. I appreciate that. 508 says, remember when relief pitchers would ride in on golf carts? Do you think Howie will send a golf cart for you? You know, that would be nice. I could suggest it. As a matter of fact, wasn't he a Tux Trucks? Maybe they got one over there. 802 says, I don't think you've missed a bucket of chicken, Tom.
3: How dare you?
1: No kidding. How dare you? Ableist? How dare you? I've been on Wegovy. I've lost over 7 pounds in 9 months, my friend. So I'm a shadow of myself. And unfortunately, it's not easy to go get a bucket of chicken anymore. It's just not that easy. But man, okay. No, enough fat guy memories for 9/11. All right. 844-500-4240. So let's go to Scotia in Burlington. Hey, Scotia, what's going on?
4: Hey, I had two really I wanted to mention about my personal experiences on that day. I was moving across country, and I left where I was on September 9th, and I was in this little store in the South, and a regular customer who I didn't know their name, I had gone in to get my paycheck or whatever, and said to me, and it really haunted me, and I've told people this story, and they said, well, I hope you're not going to go through D.C. or New York. And I'm like, well, I'm planning on it. They're like, well, you know, they're probably going to be protesting Bush or something, so I would try to avoid that route, which really creeped me out because I didn't even think about it.
1: Wow, anyway, how interesting.
4: I got it. Was weird. And I got to where I was going on September 10th, moved into my new place, no radio, nothing. Nope. Woke up the next morning in a little village, little town.
1: The cat is on the phone, I think. I guess that's fortuitous, I guess, in a way. 844-500-4242. We're going to come back, and we're going to grind through these calls and texts, because I know you guys have a lot to say. My name is Tom Shattuck. This is the Howie Carr Show.
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2: My partners had told me I should get my knee replaced. I was in my 40s, and I decided that I wouldn't do that.
3: That's orthopedic surgeon Dr. John Herzog, who found regenerative medicine years ago and became a believer.
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4: Howie Carr is back.
5: Chatting for Howie Carr. We're talking about 9/11, 25 years ago. Unbelievable that it's that long. 71 says, Tom, 2 years before the 9/11 attacks, I visited New York City with my father and went to the top of the World Trade Center. I remember how magnificent the buildings were, and then to see them destroyed is an indelible memory. Yeah, ditto, man. Same exact thing here. Yeah, just unbelievable. Let's go back to the phone, shall we? 844-500-4242, William in Nashua. Hey, William, what's going on?
6: Hey, how's it going, Tom?
5: Good, thank you.
6: But, yeah, I just had a quick pick. This has to do with, did you ever hear of the air marshals?
5: I have heard of them, yes.
6: Okay, I don't know when they stopped, subsided, but... up until 9/11, but if they were on there, I'd say probably at least, if not 90%, would have stopped these you-know-who.
5: Then. Yeah, didn't the air marshals come after 9/11 as part of Homeland Security? I seem to recall that.
6: No, seriously. If you go on your... I'm not a Google guy. And
5: yeah.
6: If you check this, they were on there... even before ATMs, buddy.
5: Wow, interesting. I'll check it out, William. Thank you so much. Let's go over here to John in Montrose. Is that Montrose? Hey, John, what's going on?
7: Hey, Tom. Thank you for sitting in for Howie. I love when you sit in.
5: Thank you.
7: You do a good job. Okay, my one memory of 9/11, needless to say, I know exactly where I was on that day. What was more poignant was 2 days later, we were sitting outside. We lived in southeastern Pennsylvania at the time, and we lived not too far from Philadelphia Airport. And you'd hear planes, you know, that was their holding pattern and cruising in, and it was eerily silent. There was no noise there. It was really creepy.
5: Yeah. For about a week, I don't think there were any.
7: I'm sorry?
5: I think they were all shut down for a week. Just jets, the occasional fighter jet.
7: Oh, yeah, they were. Yeah. But that white noise that we were so used to listening to wasn't there anymore. And I thought, you know, we really are, this is really something different. And you know what? I parked an American flag on our house back down there in southeastern Pennsylvania, and has been there, even though we live in northeastern Pennsylvania now, it has been there for the last 25 years.
5: Hear, hear. John, thank you. Thank you for the call. Very poignant. Yeah, no, this is a special day. Obviously, our thoughts go out to those people who have lost people in 9/11. And, you know, we'll always remember those first responders, those firemen running up, the cops who ran in. A lot of these people knew that they were going to die, but, you know, the last thing they did was service to their country. And what can you say? This is there was a lot of bravery and a lot of great snapshots of humanity on display that day and subsequently and afterwards in the GWAT times as well. Thanks, Howie, for letting me hang in with all of you guys, and Howie, we'll see you Monday. Have a great weekend. God bless.
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5: I'm Adam Sullivan in Lebanon, New Hampshire. Coming up, the face of public safety in the wake of 9/11, 25 years later.
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8: 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Your full weekend forecast is ahead.
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6: 9/11 ceremonies across the region today, honoring the nearly 3,000 people who died on this day 25 years ago.
2: Hundreds of them were first responders, men and women who run into danger when it arises. And as Adam Sullivan reports, the terrorist attacks in 2001 still shaped the lives of those who serve today.
5: It was a somber remembrance here at the new Lebanon Fire Station Friday morning, honoring the lives lost, but also paying tribute to those who continue to serve.
10: At 8:46 a.m., a bell was rung at the Lebanon Fire Department, the exact time the first plane hit the Twin Towers 25 years ago. David Lieben and his wife were running a public school in Harlem back in 2001.
11: Definitely shock. Concern at first with who did you know that was injured or killed.
10: Upper Valley residents joined first responders in remembering that tragic day, including those who died trying to save others.
12: They shaped how we are today and where we are and how we operate today.
10: Lebanon's fire chief says that includes going to work every day not knowing what to expect.
12: Today outside, the environment is very much like that day was in New York City. It was a nice fall day. Nobody expecting anything out of the ordinary, and life changed drastically.
10: The 9/11 attacks also inspired people to sign up and serve, both overseas and in their own backyard.
13: I know an entire generation that has entered emergency medical services, the fire service, and law enforcement. They were called from their other professions that day to go and serve their community and serve their nation.
10: Of course, anyone can be a first responder if they are willing.
3: There was a desire to help. I remember we scooped up all our toiletries and took them down to a supply center for first responders.
5: At the state level here in New Hampshire, 9/11 led to an expanded emergency management department to be better prepared for the unthinkable. Reporting from Lebanon, New Hampshire, Adam Sullivan, Channel 3 News.
2: Adam, thank you. And a somber ceremony today at the Vermont Air National Guard in South Burlington. Some of you may remember on September 11th, 2001, the Green Mountain Boys scrambled their F-16s to ground zero just hours after the passenger jets hit the Twin Towers. For 122 consecutive days, the Green Mountain Boys guarded the skies over the East Coast. Today's keynote speaker, retired Lieutenant General William H. Etter, was then the Operations Group Commander.
14: It took a couple hours to clear the skies, but one airliner appeared not to be responding to the order. It was near Buffalo, heading right at New York. Vermont was ordered to stop that jet. At 1343, we launched two pilots with orders to shoot down the airliner if it did not land. Fortunately, it did. For many of you, this is not a memory you carry. It is history you have inherited and a legacy you have chosen to serve. That is why ceremonies like today matter so much.
2: Many in attendance today were pilots and crew who served during those trying times. Officials say nearly 40% of today's Vermont National Guard was born after September 11th, 2001.
6: In other news tonight, a sudden reversal. The Brattleboro Birthing Center will stay open past the end of the year.
2: And here to tell us more about that is our health reporter, Lizzie Jensen. Lizzie, what changed?
15: Darren and Kat, the hospital announced the birthing center's closure in late June, later confirming a December 31st sunset. But BMH kept the center

0: open in the meantime while searching for solutions. As I reported last week, that included a long shot bid for federal funding. The hospital says this week a new opportunity emerged, approval for rural health transformation funds. It's a federal program now spending roughly $1 billion to Vermont over 5 years to expand rural health access statewide. BMH doesn't yet know its exact share of the money, but in a press release, the hospital says the funds will support obstetric care models and the future of maternity services in southern Vermont. It's a sigh of relief for birthing center staff, many of whom were already job hunting.
1: I just was crying in the car when I heard the news because I was so just relieved, knowing that there's still a lot of work that has to be done. It's not the end of the saga, I would say, but we're at this really positive place right now.
0: The hospital blamed major financial trouble for its initial birthing center closure announcement. BMH projects a loss of about $9.5 million this fiscal year, and next year's budget, currently under review by the Green Mountain Care Board, could bring another $7 million in losses, even with a turnaround plan in place. Since the closure announcement, the community rallied behind the center. When the governor declined to send state funds to the hospital, community members launched a grassroots effort, collecting donation pledges to keep maternity care at BMH. The hospital CEO tells me that support propelled them to keep finding ways to stay open. Darren, Kat.
2: Channel 3's health reporter Lizzie Jensen, thank you for that update. The sun on its way down, as you can see from Skywatch 3 pointed at Lake Champlain and the Adirondacks tonight. It is gorgeous now, but once it's down, grab that jacket, Jess.
3: Oh yeah, it's cooling down quickly out there tonight. High pressure, clear skies in place. You might notice a bit of some smog haze on the horizon under the sinking air there. But tonight, a couple more chances to catch that Honor Summit light display on Mount Washington. So under ideal conditions, you could see that up to 135 miles away. That's most of our region. But one thing we won't be fighting tonight is the cloud cover. The challenge will be some of that haze that you see closer to the mountains. So I think closer to Mount Washington, we should be able to see it just fine tonight. But this is the view pointed at Mount Washington from Mount Mansfield right now. This is about 77 miles as the crow flies, and you can barely kind of make it out there. So some of us might be seeing that, and whether you see the lights or not, you'll definitely be feeling that chill after the sun goes down. Coolest night of the season so far in most spots, into the low and even mid 40s in most places, a few upper 40s right along Lake Champlain. Your full weekend forecast is coming up.
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2: Yeah, this weekend-long event kicked off tonight, and Channel 3's Claire Jones tells us what's new this year.
5: Yeah, Art Hop has officially kicked off for this weekend, and the crowd is already pretty big, but people just keep on trickling in. Now, this year, there are some expanded services, like their shuttle service. There's also more voting opportunities, and some events are in new spots this year. So while some things may be a little different, that good old Art Hop vibe is still very much the same. And in fact, we spoke with one artist who's been participating in the Art Hop events annually since the late 90s, who says the vibe has always been great, but it's certainly grown over the years.
6: Definitely a lot smaller now. It's really turned into a huge event. So it's just, I can't even say how many times it's grown, but it's grown a lot.
5: She says also with that growth comes more exposure and usually a reliable boost in business on these Art Hop weekends and beyond, with people returning throughout the rest of the year. So come on down, check it out until 10 p.m. tonight. But do be warned, this section of Pine Street, that's from Howard to Kilburn, is closed until 10 p.m. for the event. So while driving, you might want to avoid the area, but lots of pedestrians out and about enjoying all the local art. In Burlington, Claire Jones, Channel 3 News.
4: Claire, thank you. Still ahead, the battle against the British on this day in history. What was learned from that key conflict as Plattsburgh remembers?
2: Plus, the president promises $5,000 to Americans if Republicans keep control of Congress. The caution Republicans here are raising about

0: clear, cool out there tonight. Temperatures down into the 40s. Tomorrow, lots of sunshine, especially through the afternoon. We warm things up nicely despite the cool morning. Sunday, though, we are tracking the return of some wet weather. Your full weekend forecast is ahead.
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3: 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Cindy Warmington and Purdue Pharma lied. 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
5: A Hartford, Connecticut man learns his fate for a 2019 drug-related murder.
0: Last fall, a jury found 32-year-old Brownswell Sedano guilty of second-degree murder in the death of 37-year-old Richard Pogany. Pogany was found dead inside a car in Barton in 2019. Police initially thought it was a crash that killed him, but investigators later determined his injuries weren't consistent with the crash. His death was ruled a homicide due to complications from blunt impact head injuries. After 5 years of interviewing people connected to the crime, police arrested Sedano, who was already in federal prison for other crimes. Court records say he pistol whipped Pogany in the face, thinking that he owed him money. But witnesses told police he had the wrong guy. Sedano pleaded not guilty in 2024 to second-degree murder. He was tried and convicted last fall. Just about an hour ago, Sedano took the stand at his sentencing hearing, apologizing to Pogany's family, his young son in particular.
6: So I also make this statement for him to please, when you are older, find it in your heart to forgive me. It was not your daddy's fault that he's not around for you.
0: He also apologized, calling the incident an accident that ended tragically. About a half hour ago, the judge sentenced him to spend 13 years in jail with credit for time served. Since his arrest, he'll be on probation after that.
5: A summer tradition in the Upper Valley is on pause. Staff at Lake Maury Resort in Fairlie tell Channel 3 News their summer concert series is on pause for next year. We're told it's because of limitations in their Act 250 permit and the size of the crowds attending. The summer concert series started in 2021 after COVID to bring people back together, and it has grown every year since.
0: Not all Vermont Republicans are in favor of President Donald Trump's proposal to mail every American a $5,000 check. About a dozen Vermont delegates were in Dallas this week for the first ever midterm GOP convention, aiming to bolster turnout for Republicans in November. There, Trump said if Republicans maintain control of the House and Senate, he'll mail all eligible American adults a $5,000 check. Gerald Malloy, a Republican running to represent Vermont in the U.S. House, was at the convention. He cautions issuing those checks could raise inflation.
7: There are a lot of concerns with that, you know, where the money's coming from, how that's going to go, take place, the approval process. We have a $40 trillion debt. Kind of do the math, that would be another $1.2, $1.3 trillion.
0: He adds if the checks work.

0: mailed out, it could have a big impact for Vermont families amid issues of affordability.
1: Gorgeous start to the weekend, but Jess has some news about Sunday coming up.
0: But first responders building their futures and saving lives. St. Michael's College is making it happen.
2: Anthony Constantino wants you to think he's running against Zoran Mamdani,
3: but that's a load of bull.
4: 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Anthony Constantino is an internet troll who's more interested in making rap videos and kissing up to his party bosses. I'm Blake Gendebean, and I approve this message because Washington already has too much bull.
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0: A new major at St. Michael's College preparing students for when disaster strikes.
1: Channel 3's John McMahon takes us to Colchester to see how emergency services students are building their futures.
12: Class is back in session at St. Michael's College.
13: Are they actually getting oxygen into their body?
12: But for this lesson, students ditch their notebooks for mannequins, practicing life-saving skills.
14: That's going to make the best seal. Okay. It's going to get them the most air.
12: It's part of the Emergency Services major, a new offering this fall. The coursework is coupled with students' liberal arts education, something school officials say makes for a well-rounded first responder.
15: So we're helping humans. So by inserting some humanities education into the program, then people are actually understanding the patients and the victims of disasters that present before them.
12: The course offers specialized tracks in emergency medical services, fire science, wilderness medicine, and emergency management. Students are in the lab for the first time this week. Transfer student Riley Hill tells me what drew her to the major.
16: We have the ability to actually practice things every week and actually engage in the skills that we're learning in class, and I find that really cool.
12: Sophomore Frida Kincaid is a bit more seasoned. Already a member of the school's fire rescue squad, she's using the course to contribute more.
17: This course allows you to do so much more than you're able to without it. You can take an EMT course on the same campus where you're also running shifts.
12: School administrators hope the new major helps meet the needs of fire service professionals across the region.
18: Vermont, and not just Vermont, but regionally, we are in critical shortages of people who are trained, especially for emergency response.
12: Word of the new major has already spread far beyond New England. Emergency professionals from Connecticut and as far as Florida have reached out about the program for their children.
15: It's starting to spread amongst the career professionals.

0: males who would like to see their children have a bachelor's degree specifically in this area.
1: Still don't hear a pulse, so now I'm going to slowly let out the pressure and listen for when the pulse comes in.
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5: I'd say so, definitely, especially in the morning when a lot of us have the clouds, the showers, but before we get there, beautiful day to enjoy tomorrow. 2 days, similar temperatures by afternoon. Saturday's the dry one. Sunday, it's not raining all day. There's a couple different rounds of showers, so here's how all that plays out. Tomorrow morning, basically not a cloud in the sky to start out your Saturday. It'll definitely be cool if you're out early in the morning. By afternoon, a few thin clouds around. You'll notice more clouds starting to filter in during the evening. Any showers tend to hold off until overnight, especially southern areas you see the wet weather first. Anyone could see some showers into early Sunday morning. Best chance to keep some showers through the morning, especially south of Route 2. Clouds for most areas. Notice how it's not raining all day. We likely see this lull into early afternoon, but then we'll be watching for a line of some showers, potential thunderstorms that rolls across the area during the afternoon. Again, not everyone gets hit by these, but you can't rule out a stronger storm embedded in that line. And then we see another little lull in the activity, but one more possible round of some showers overnight into early Monday morning. Once that filters out of here, though, we're left with cooler conditions. You'll note the wind shift out of the northwest into Monday. So with those storms on Sunday, we have that level 1 out of 5 risk for severe weather. Any of those could contain some stronger wind gusts. Hard to believe that we're talking about storms on the same weekend as this, the coolest night of the season so far. Most of us down into the 40s. Tonight, can't even rule out a few mid to upper 30s in the coldest pockets of the Northeast Kingdom, Coos County, into the Adirondacks as well. But tomorrow you'll notice a southerly breeze, especially channeled up the Champlain Valley, and that warms us up quite a bit into the low to mid 70s in most spots, but even a few upper 70s right in the broader Champlain Valley. Now, we do see those milder temperatures through the day on Sunday, but Monday we cool things down. High is only in the 60s. By Tuesday, Wednesday, back into the 70s. Chance for some wet weather again by Thursday.
6: It is week 2 of the Friday Football Frenzy. We've got a preview coming up as the Channel 3 News continues.
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5: We have reached week two of the Friday Football Frenzy. A lighter schedule around the state tonight with a couple of games being played last night in the northern part of the state. We are live in Barrie, where the Spalding Crimson Tide are welcoming in the Minutemen of Mill River. Spalding kicked off their season more than a week ago, hanging with visiting Linden for a little while, at least last Thursday, before the Vikings would pull away for the 34-12 win. Mill River, the opponent tonight. The Minutemen also looking to bounce back after a season-opening loss. They saw a tie game slip away from them in the second half last Saturday against rival Otter Valley. This is one of seven games involving teams from around the state of Vermont, including a couple of huge ones down in Rutland County tonight. RHS hosting Hartford, Fairhaven welcoming in Bellows Falls. We'll have highlights from all of these games for you tonight inside the Friday Football Frenzy at 11 o'clock. Switching gears, college field hockey this afternoon as UVM hosted LIU, and the Cats would make program history on Friday. First quarter, winding down, Addy DeLorf is scoring from Izzy McMahon. That would make it 1-0 in favor of the Cats. Waning seconds of the first quarter coming up, Maddie Weaver, that's a layup. McMahon, another assist. Vermont would take a 2-0 lead into the second quarter. Then, about 5 minutes into that frame, how about Gloria Allen? First career goal, the sophomore. Rockets one in off the corner. The Cats would end up tying a program record, 9 goals as they shut out LIU. They will have the week off before facing Fairfield on the 20th. All right. Obviously, we are cutting our 6 o'clock show early tonight. We got to get to the CBS Evening News and then the Mets and Yankees playing on a very emotional night in Queens tonight. Be sure to join us at 11 if you want to catch the Friday Football Frenzy. 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
6: Definitely a cool one. Bring a jacket if you're heading out tonight. Once the sun goes down, it's going to be chilly. Down into the 40s to start your Saturday. Lots of sunshine through the afternoon, and that's going to warm us back up into the 70s. Sunday, similar temperatures, but we'll have lots of clouds, chance for some showers or some afternoon thunderstorms. Cool start to next week, but pleasant after that.
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0: can Chris Pappas justify voting for higher taxes on top of record inflation? Higher gas taxes? Raising the death tax? He even voted for $100 billion in new energy taxes as New Hampshire families struggled with record heating bills. You want higher taxes? Vote Pappas. If you want to keep more of what you earn, I'd appreciate your vote. I'm John Sununu. I approve this message.
1: At the Lamoille Valley dealerships, we're going green. 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
2: Our goal is to reduce our carbon footprint and do our part. 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I'm extremely proud to be part of this project, to go green and do our part.
1: At the Lamoille Valley dealerships, we know conservation matters.
3: 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They're denying health claims and jacking up premiums. What did Chris Pappas do? Nothing. 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Pappas even voted against

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2: 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Chris Pappas, lying, corrupt, out for himself, not you. 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
6: Good to be with you. I'm Tony DeCoppel. Tonight, we remember 9/11, 25 years after the terror attacks that forever changed our country. In New York.
7: We will never, ever forget.
6: At the Pentagon. In Pennsylvania and across America, never forgetting the nearly 3,000 killed that day. And we thank the heroes, the finest, the bravest. What first responders told us about those who sacrificed everything to rush into danger.
8: How many refused to go up?
9: Nobody refused to go up. This is our job.
6: And the warning tonight from the FBI about the threats that remain, the new dangers. And the first aircraft carrier to arrive in New York after 9/11, now in the Middle East for a new war with Iran. Our team reporting live from the USS George Washington tonight. And Steve Hartman on the road with a 9/11 story of when America first fought back.
10: The good guys won that day. The bad guys were defeated.
11: This is a special edition of the CBS Evening News with Tony DeCoppel, reporting tonight from Lower Manhattan.
6: And good evening. Thank you for joining us on a Friday night. Americans remembered today, 25 years later, devoting their time to paying tribute to the thousands who died here in New York, at the Pentagon, and at the crash site of United Flight 93. At all three locations, families of the victims gathered to ring bells, observe moments of silence, and read aloud the names of the nearly 3,000 men, women, and children killed when Islamic militants hijacked and crashed four jets in the deadliest terror attack in history. It's a day about half of Americans say is the most important of their lifetimes, and about a third have no living memory of at all. CBS Weekend News anchor Jerika Duncan is covering the ceremonies for us and joins us now here at Ground Zero. Jerika, it's great to be here with you today.
12: Yeah, you know, there is nothing like being here in New York City on a day like this. We talked about this before the cameras went on. It really feels like we are sitting here on sacred ground. As we move farther and farther away from 2001, it is important on all of us, those of us who were here, to honor that painful past that shaped who we are as a country today.
13: They came to remember. A quarter century after 2,977 people were killed,
14: Gary Eugene Byrne.
13: Their names were spoken into the light one by one.
15: And my father, police officer Ramon Suarez. Dad, we miss you. We love you.

0: From the World Trade Center to the Pentagon to Shanksville, Pennsylvania, Americans stood together and bowed their heads in silence, marking the exact moments when each of the towers was struck and fell, and the time of the attack at the Pentagon, and crash of United Airlines Flight 93 into a Pennsylvania field.
1: We will never, ever forget.
0: As President Trump paid tribute to the victims and defended the ongoing war with Iran.
1: The Islamic Republic of Iran will never, ever have a nuclear weapon.
0: For the first time, ceremonial speeches broke from the tradition of keeping politics out. Widow Terry Strada's husband, Tom, was a broker at Cantor Fitzgerald in the North Tower.
2: For 25 years, administration after administration, including leaders in front of us here today, chose to protect the Saudis instead of standing with the 9/11 families.
0: 25 years later, shared grief across the country. On the State House steps in Boston, dozens gathered to reflect.
3: And my uncle, William Christopher Hunt.
0: American flags for each of the victims in Corona, California.
4: We were unified by this dreadful event. We became patriots.
5: Today, a new tradition. There was a moment of silence to honor the thousands of men and women, including first responders, who died because of illnesses related to 9/11. Tony?
6: Andrika, sadly, you said it best. This is sacred ground in part because they are still dying. The death has not stopped.
5: Absolutely.
6: Thank you for that report tonight.
5: Thank you.
7: And as Drika mentioned earlier, a full generation has now come of age without any memory of what happened here. For them and for all of us, we tell this story again, this time through the eyes of the first New York City fire chief to arrive at the World Trade Center.
8: I knew that day, as well as my firefighters knew, that we were going to the most dangerous job of our lives.
9: Joseph Pfeiffer was blocks away on another call as he watched the first plane slam into the North Tower. And he knew what this was as he transmitted the call.
10: It looked like the plane was aiming towards the building.
9: From the lobby of the burning tower just minutes later, he directed firefighters up into the building toward the people trapped above.
8: I went over to the PA and I said, if you can, hold on. My firefighters are coming to get you.
9: One of those firefighters was his own brother.
8: And that was the last time I saw my brother, Kevin.
11: How many refused to go up?
8: Nobody refused to go up. This is our job. We lost nearly 3,000 people, but we saved 17,000.
9: What Pfeiffer remembers most.
12: Firefighter after firefighter from that unit.
11: And there's your brother.
12: And then my brother.
9: And what he wants all of us to remember today is what he calls the ordinary heroes just doing their jobs at an extraordinary moment in history.
11: For the third of Americans who have no memory of it, what do they need to know?
8: The courage of our responders, our firefighters running into the building. And instead of focusing on the negative, let's focus on what we can be. 9/11, this anniversary has to be a hope for the future.
7: And we do remember how the attacks brought out the best in many Americans, the truest version of who we are. But we also look out into a world today of potential danger, from drones to artificial intelligence to social media. The national security threats themselves keep changing, and they have not gone away. Anna Schechter reports tonight on the latest warnings and our readiness as well. Anna, good evening.
13: Good evening, Tony. Law enforcement is on high alert after an FBI bulletin warned that extremist groups or lone actors might consider launching an attack around today's ceremonies. Security has ramped up at houses of worship across the city because tonight is also the start of the Rosh Hashanah holiday, which marks the beginning of the Jewish New Year. The FBI bulletin also said that Al-Qaeda and ISIS continue to call for attacks on U.S. soil. I spoke to New York City Police Commissioner Jessica Tisch this morning. What is the threat environment right now versus 25 years
14: ago? Very different right now. This attack 25 years ago was directed centrally by Al-Qaeda. Now the threat is much more individualized. It's idiosyncratic. People can be

0: radicalized from their couch at home. We saw that threat really change with the advent of social media. ISIS really knew how to take advantage of that new platform or those new platforms.
1: Officials are concerned that extremists might be motivated by the conflict in the Middle East. But right now, there are no known specific or credible threats. Tony?
2: Anna, thank you very much. The USS George Washington deployed to New York in the immediate aftermath of the 9/11 attacks, but tonight it is in the Middle East with our Tom Hansen on board for a CBS broadcast exclusive covering its new mission supporting America's war against Iran.
3: We boarded this Osprey to take us to the USS George Washington, far into the Arabian Sea near the critical Strait of Hormuz.
4: We are landing on this massive aircraft carrier, 5,000 personnel on board, plenty of munitions and fighter jets. This is a backbone for tactical operations here. It is also a primary target for Iran.
3: We watched as they launched nighttime missions to help maintain the U.S. naval blockade against Iran and provide cover to ships transiting the strait. But that's come at a cost. The U.S. military is running low on interceptors and precision weapons, according to sources, something Defense Secretary Pete Hegseth denies. And the carrier itself may have been a target. The Navy confirmed Iran attempted to hit U.S. warships last weekend with ballistic missiles.
5: When you hear ballistic missile, what goes through your mind?
6: I mean, we have a variety of ways to protect both offensively and defensively a Navy ship, and we employ all those methods. It's something that we train to.
3: And tonight, a new concern. Iran-backed Houthi rebels are now threatening a second critical oil route important to Saudi Arabia after taking control of a strategic island in the Red Sea near the Bab el-Mandeb Strait. In just days, the Houthis have made significant gains in Yemen and attacking several Saudi oil refineries. CBS News has learned Crown Prince Mohammed bin Salman has personally pressed President Trump to take military action multiple times. So far, the president has refused.
7: Meanwhile, here on the George Washington flight deck, he has been watching as several fighter jets have been taking off and landing just behind me. Clearly, the activity here in the Gulf is not cooling down.
2: Tom, thank you very much. In just hours, it will be September 12th and back to politics as usual with President Trump dealing with the war in Iran, a looming midterm election, and a trip to Ireland this weekend. CBS Chief White House Correspondent Nancy Cordes reports now from Dublin.
8: Heightened security in Dublin and Doonbeg as Ireland prepares for a presidential visit. President Trump will stop briefly in the capital city and then head west to Trump International Golf Links, the site of this year's Irish Open.
9: Please raise your right hand.
8: Trump is fresh off two nights on friendly turf in Dallas.
9: I pledge to the greatest president in the history of the United States.
8: He made supporters promise to vote in November.
9: You know what happens if you don't vote? You go to hell, you know that. Okay?
8: That warning came as new polls show Democratic Senate candidates are running neck and neck with Republicans in two key states, Texas and Michigan. At Trump's midterm convention, microphones picked up someone in the crowd calling for violence against the two Democrats, as Texas Senator Ted Cruz was speaking.
9: When Abdul al-Sayed says he has a, quote, obligation to comply with Sharia law, he means it.
8: CBS News caught up today with Michigan Governor Gretchen Whitmer, who was once the target of a kidnapping plot herself.
10: Threatening physical violence is not acceptable in this democracy, and I think it's reprehensible that that's been the reaction to the rhetoric coming out of that convention.
8: President Trump is expected to use the newer Air Force One gifted by Qatar when he travels here to Ireland tonight. It'll be his first time traveling abroad on the jet since security concerns forced him to secretly switch planes in Turkey earlier this summer. Tony?
2: Nancy, thank you very much. And still ahead on the broadcast tonight, 25 years after the attacks of 9/11, the quest of two women to bring the alleged mastermind to justice.
11: Are you a fiduciary?
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15: No operational mastermind has been tried and convicted in the attacks of 9/11. 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
17: 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The 9/11 case is not over.
18: There is a man who is responsible sitting in Guantanamo Bay.
19: Khalid Sheikh Mohammed. He admitted it in a written confession. I was responsible for the 9/11 operation from A to Z. He said, I did it.
20: I'm not getting when I say I'm enemy combatant. I did it or not, 9/11 or other.
19: And still, not one single person has been tried and convicted for 9/11.
21: Another plane has just hit.
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23: It's been 25 years of our lives without
24: our dads.
25: I've got 3 forms of cancer from being there.
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27: 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People were running out while they were running in.
28: 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I hated those words.
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30: In every moment of joy, there's sadness because my dad's not there.
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30: If Frank Pellegrino had picked up Khalid Sheikh Mohammed, 9/11 probably never have happened. I cannot imagine the guilt and grief that you carry.
32: This is one of the most dangerous people on the planet.
19: The reason we still don't have one single verdict is because of the torture program.
31: It's not the way the FBI would have done it, and it's not the way I would have done it.
33: We find out the FBI is going to be able to interview KSM.
31: He spoke to me voluntarily, and he told us just about everything about 9/11.
33: He was involved in planning, training operatives, and getting them the funding.
30: I want the 9/11 case to be closed, and for me, that's a plea deal.
18: I want the death penalty. I want to see him not breathe another day.
30: You know, it's a disservice to us both, and it's a disservice to the American people that this is still ongoing.
15: 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Still ahead, a surprising report on inflation, the change, and what it means for your money.

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14: 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Unusual thigh bone fractures have occurred with Evenity. 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
18: We're back, and inflation is ticking up again. Prices rose faster than expected in August, and the price of diesel is now the highest on record, over $6 a gallon. And in Northern California tonight, a new wildfire threat. Flames spreading across more than 3,400 acres in just over a day, jumping containment lines and prompting evacuations. Still ahead tonight, Steve Hartman goes back to Shanksville. What he learned there 25 years ago and what we should all know now.
19: Boyfriend rides a motorcycle.
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19: How responsible.
22: Very sensible.
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20: 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She insisted.
19: Oh, that's cute.
23: Well, guess what, Mom? 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
19: Well, I stand corrected. Ooh. It's lovely.
23: No, it's not.
21: Super cute.
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7: Finally tonight, Steve Hartman takes us on the road back to where he was on this day in history.
8: The Flight 93 National Memorial outside Shanksville, Pennsylvania is remote. And yet every year, more than 300,000 people make the pilgrimage here to walk the flight path and stand in the presence of those 40 souls who lost their lives at the far end of this field.
9: It's gratifying for us to know that people take the time to get off the turnpike and come up and spend a few hours here to learn about the story.
8: Gordon Felt lost his brother Edward on Flight 93. And the story he wants people to learn is about his brother's final moments. All their final moments. A story I first told that first day.
7: Flight 93 crashed just over the
8: I was the CBS News reporter assigned to cover this crash, which you may remember was a huge mystery at the time. Why here, of all places? In an attempt to solve that mystery, 25 years ago today, I stood in this field with a map of America. From flight data, I knew the plane changed course somewhere near Cleveland. So I drew a line from Cleveland to Shanksville, and then continued a hypothetical flight path that led right to Washington, D.C. And it was then that I got this gut feeling, like a hunch, that in the sky above me, just hours earlier, something had happened. Something not only terribly wrong, but incredibly righteous.
9: The good guys won that day. The bad guys were defeated.
8: We now know from phone calls to the ground that Gordon's brother and the rest of the passengers and crew decided to storm the cockpit, preventing the plane from reaching its intended target, most likely the Capitol building.
9: You know, the hope that I think we had moving forward from September 11th was our flag was still flying proudly and defiantly above the Capitol.
8: Which brings me to this man. He stood out from all the other visitors we saw at the Wall of Names because he was so deliberate, pausing at each stone, hat in hand.
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13: My

0: gave birth last month and wants custody, but the courts so far have sided with Ahmed and Gilkar. The baby remains hospitalized and facing several surgeries as West and her attorneys appeal to the U.S. Supreme Court. Jim Ryan, ABC News in Dallas-Fort Worth.
1: Late last week, Prince Harry will make his first, next week, he'll make his first public appearances in the United Kingdom since moving back with his family. Dave Packer, ABC News.
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5: It's a lovely sunny evening, but it's also fall-like with temperatures in the 60s. Near 70 degrees in the valleys. The chill in the air sticks around by morning. Most of us will be in the 40s. The usual cooler spots could even dip into the 30s. But we'll warm up into the mid-70s tomorrow with plenty of sunshine. Clouds begin to move in tomorrow evening ahead of rain for Sunday. We'll start the morning with a few showers. Then we're drier for the afternoon, but a few scattered thunderstorms can't be ruled out. I'm Channel 3 First Alert meteorologist Allison Black.
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Hey, George Camel here. A few years ago, someone stole my identity. And let me tell you, that is not a quick fix. It takes hours on the phone, piles of paperwork, and a whole lot of stress trying to untangle the mess. And even after that, there's this nagging paranoia because your information is already out there. And the truth is, you can do all the right things and still become a victim. That's how common identity theft is.

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